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6: KOH News, time 5:03. We've got 76 degrees in Reno. I'm Jack Saban, and here's what's trending. On Wednesday, May 20th, Lake Tahoe Community College broke ground on a nearly 100,000-square-foot Tahoe Basin Public Safety Training Complex, the first facility of its kind in the Tahoe Basin, dedicated to training firefighters, forestry professionals, emergency medical technicians, and other first responders. The facility is scheduled to open in fall of 2027. The complex will include a multi-story training tower with live fire capability, more than 2 acres of training tarmac, a 7,000-square-foot equipment storage facility, and multiple training hydrants with a water reclamation system. Just one of the challenges that comes with running Reno's Fleet Management Division.
7: One of the things about fleet management is that we are a division that is offered in the private sector. So we have competition, and so making sure that we're being competitive day in and day out is what I couldn't be more proud of.
6: Maintenance and operations fleet manager Zach Hafner adds that they will be busy in the near future, with Reno PD expecting a plethora of new vehicles next year. A Reno man has been arrested after police say he was trafficking drugs around northern Nevada. 51-year-old Van Johnson was taken into custody this week by members of the Washoe County Sheriff's Office Northern Nevada Drug Task Force after an investigation into the alleged distribution of narcotics and sales. Police say a search of his residence revealed narcotics and an illegally possessed firearm. Johnson was taken into custody and faces numerous drug-related charges. Police say they seized 514 grams of meth, one gun, and $466 in cash. A reported rollover crash on McCarran Boulevard at Manzanita Lane prompted a large emergency response just after 1 p.m. Today, crews arrived to find the car was upright and that no extraction was needed. Reno Fire Department initially sent a full extraction response to the crash, which was reported as a single vehicle rollover. The first engine arrived and found the car upright on all four wheels. Additional Reno Fire Department resources were canceled after crews determined no extraction was necessary. The Reno Police Department helped with traffic control while crews worked at the scene. Right now, traffic and weather together here on News Talk 780 KOH. It is the ride home on a Thursday afternoon, and it starts with Kristen Snow.
8: Thank you so much, Jack. Indeed, getting you up, out the door, and on your way home. We're going to start with westbound 80 right now. We've got some traffic and slowing between USA Parkway and Lockwood, as well a traffic accident in that westbound lane at Patrick. That is creating some slowdown there. We do still have some very heavy traffic, very slow going, a travel delay and some congestion. Mill Street, 580 North through the Bull on out to Golden Valley. We're still seeing some slowdown I-80 East near the Nugget Resort. Slow and go both directions, North McCarran between Clearacre and Pyramid Way. We still have some slowdown 580 South between Plum and Moana. Northbound South McCarran between Greg Street and Nugget Avenue, and North Virginia Street between North McCarran and Panther Drive is also still seeing heavy traffic and very slow going in that area as well. But all other northern Nevada roads look to be moving along quite nicely. Drive carefully. From the KOH Right Now Traffic Center, I'm Kristen Snow.
9: I am Chief Meteorologist Jeff Thompson in the KOH First Alert Weather Center. Skies clear out overnight. Look for low in Reno, Sparks 52. We're back into the low 80s on your Friday. Sunshine in the morning and isolated thundershower Friday afternoon.
6: Thank you so much, Jeff. We have 74 degrees in Cold Spring, 77 in Spanish Springs, and 76 degrees here at KOH Radio Center. 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

10% of the workforce at Intuit Reno has been laid off. This from a letter posted to the company's website on Wednesday. Chairman and CEO Suzanne Gadarzi. They're reducing complexity and simplify the structure to become faster, leaner, and more focused. So sad to hear this for folks here in Northern Nevada. And we wish you well as you update the resume. And who knows, some of you may be crawling into a bottle or a bag of Oreos this evening to soothe those concerns. And we wish you well and hope you bounce back soon. Elsewhere today, let's go out to Sparks. Pedestrian there taken to the hospital, hit by a car early this morning. This was in the area of Vista Boulevard and Frisco Way just after 4:30 a.m., finding an adult male suffering from serious injuries, taken to a local hospital. They don't think speed was a factor in this, and impairment doesn't appear to be a factor either. So hopefully that person recovers soon and quickly. No concerns there, and we're all good. Moving on to the next situation. This was a drug bust. Real man being picked up trafficking drugs across Northern Nevada. He's 51-year-old Van Johnson, taken into custody this week by our Northern Nevada Drug Task Force within the Washoe County Sheriff's Office. Alleged distribution of narcotics and sales in our area. Also illegally possession of a firearm and a Walmart receipt of charges. I'm not going to go into the weeds on that, but he's in trouble. What else do we have today? Let's go to Stead, where a woman there accused of killing her father and younger brother was in court yesterday, pled not guilty. Her name is Mashenka Ann Marie Reed, found competent to stand trial in September of last year, arrested in February of 24 after allegedly confessing to shooting and killing her father and brother. She also planned on taking out her younger sister as well, facing murder and attempted murder charges. Top, well, within the last couple hours, it became the top national story, and that is the passing of Vegas native Kyle Busch, two-time NASCAR Series champ. He was hospitalized earlier today, and then a few hours after that hospitalization, he passed away. I've already gone into basically the back of his baseball card and statistics. We've kind of gone through those numbers, and we wish the family best during this incredibly difficult time. From sadness to happiness, let's go down to Carson City, where student athletes there signed their letters of intent, D1, 2, 3, NAIA, even some junior college offers as well. 10 student athletes yesterday. I want to mention their names right now. It's got to be a very cool moment to take this next step in life. Chloe Christie, swimming and diving for Penn State Altoona, all the best. Ethan Cook, baseball, Butte College. B.B. Keel, swimming for Westmont Santa Barbara. Caden Coleman, baseball for Warner Pacific University. Damian Porter, wrestling for York College. Daniel Rivera, football for Lewis and Clark College. Kaylee Stagliano, softball for Cuesta College. Playing baseball for Yuba College. These are JUCO schools. That would be Kale Thompson. And then two more, Jaron Thornburg, track and field for Eastern Washington University, D1, and D3 at Aurora University. Women's soccer is Lillian Turner. Congratulations to all of you. Make the best of it. Be great at your sport and be great in the classroom. Represent Northern Nevada. We're proud of you here in the biggest little city. Ah, good old Bear. Just enjoying a Thursday stroll in Northern Nevada. That was an interesting headline to follow this afternoon as crews with the Nevada Department of Wildlife had to get a wild bear out of a tree at 4th and Keystone. Got stuck up there this afternoon.

0: They got him down, so that's good news. I'm not sure where they drop him off from there, but we're glad everyone's okay. Gas prices at the pump, yeah, it's continuing to cripple the family budget on a weekly basis. Some of you even more frequently, based on the gas guzzler that you've got parked in your garage. Gas prices hitting their highest mark in the Silver State in 4 years. That, according to the latest data from AAA Nevada, the state average for a gallon of gas is now $5.27. Going up 4 cents this week. Average cost here in Reno, $5.50. Yeah. And $5.29 down south in Vegas. Cisco Aguilar, our Secretary of State, has launched a new youth vote survey ahead of the upcoming midterms. Of course, we got the June primaries on the 9th and the general election on November 3rd. The survey is going to focus on understanding how young Nevadans experience the election process, as well as what the Secretary of State says are barriers to their participation. I didn't know there were barriers. I mean, the only barrier that I can think of is that you can't vote till you're 18, and maybe you're an anxious 17-year-old and you're excited about the process, but I can't think of any other barriers other than that. The survey will also gather feedback to inform future election policies. And it can be, it's available online and can be accessed through June 26th. The Secretary of State, in a statement, says young Nevadans are some of the most powerful voices when it comes to civic engagement. And we want to understand how they're voting and how we can break down barriers that might discourage them from participating. Are we discouraging our young people? The way he makes this sound is so dire, and that these young people are so put upon. I'm very confused by it. The Youth Advisory Task Force spent months curating these questions and talking with their peers to design the survey. And I'm excited to see the valuable insight gained from this new initiative to help improve the accessibility and transparency of our elections. Again, what are the barriers to their participation? Yesterday, Lake Tahoe Community College broke ground on a new public safety training complex, some 100,000 square feet, first of its kind up at the basin. This is going to be training firefighters, forestry professionals, emergency med techs, other first responders. It is set to open in the fall of next year. 2 acres of training tarmac, live fire capability. You got a storage facility, some 7,000 square feet, water reclamation center or system as well. And that it is in support of the college's fire academy, fire science, forestry education, emergency medical services, and search and rescue programs. So there you have it. This is really cool. I definitely, once the walls and the structure actually get put together, I would love to see more of this and get a tour of it. This is really exciting stuff happening up at the lake. Right now, traffic and weather together time here on News Talk 780 KOH. The ride home, Kristen Snow, how are things?
1: Well, I wanted to ask you,
0: yeah,
1: are you personally feeling pain at the pump? You or
0: no,
1: your other half?
0: No.
1: I mean, I am, but, you know, I drive a Tahoe. I have a big gas guzzler.
0: You do.
1: But here's my...
0: And I'm on the other end of the spectrum. Go ahead.
1: Right. Here's my thought process. If I don't go below, like, 3/4 of a tank,
0: mm-hmm,
1: and I just keep topping off, is it the same thing as just eventually filling your entire tank? Or is it just making me feel better that when I go, it costs me $30 to fill up?
0: Jeez.
1: I don't know.
0: That's a really good question.
1: Right?
0: But since the price is always fluctuating, that quarter tank price is always going to be different every time.
1: Right.
0: Let me think on that.
1: Yeah, think on that. Something to ponder.
0: Mm-hmm.
1: All right, getting to traffic. We do still have very slow going, a lot of traffic, and a travel delay if you're traveling in the way the North Valley is this afternoon. That slowdown does start 580 North, right about South Virginia Street, all the way through the bowl to Golden Valley. Still a little spotty slow and go as well up on North McCarran between Clear Acre and Pyramid Way. Westbound 80 with that accident just off of USA Parkway ahead of Patrick there. Again, westbound 80 all the way to Lockwood. That is still congested at this time as well. And we're still seeing some slowdown at northbound South McCarran between Greg Street and Nugget Avenue. But I think everything else looks pretty darn good.
2: I am Chief Meteorologist Jeff Thompson in the Colo 8 First Alert Weather Center. Skies clear out overnight. Look for low in Reno, sparks 52. We're back into the low 80s on your Friday. Sunshine in the morning and isolated thundershower Friday afternoon.
1: Boy, our sun really did disappear. It's cloudy out there. 79 degrees Reno and sparks. 77 degrees right now in the capital city and 64 degrees up at the lake. From the KOH Right Now Traffic Center, I'm Kristen Snow.
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3: 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Local news continues on this Thursday afternoon. We will go down south now, where a Vegas Metro Police Department corrections officer, his name's Quincy Brown, arrested and booked, charged with one count, open and gross lewdness in the presence of a minor. Six counts of open and gross lewdness, first offense, 10 counts of soliciting or engaging in prostitution. Been with the department since 2017, placed on suspension without pay. And, well, we'll see where his career goes from here. I've got a pretty good idea. But, yeah, that is the latest out of Sin City this afternoon. Meanwhile, back here closer to home, where the city of Reno has approved construction on a new water purification facility. This approved yesterday in a city council meeting, the One Water Nevada Advanced Purified Water Facility. That's a mouthful. It's going to be located out in the North Valleys. Main treatment plant's going to be at Lear and Military, costing over $260 million. Total costs, closer to $300. And they hope to begin construction at some time this summer. That's all we know. City of Reno covering up to 70% of the cost. Truckee Meadows Water Authority making up the difference in this latest project. And finally, our last local story today actually has to do with the tinderbox conditions we find ourselves here in the Silver State, because fires last year, the worst in 5 years. That's significant. Fire agency leaders say the state could be in for repeat of that type of destruction. We hit the peak of fire season. They can take off at any moment due to several concerning conditions. I think that's why we have seen those in our community taking proactive measures to try and get the vegetation down. We had those two different phases with the sheep down in the Carson area, as an example. Trying to not give the fire anything extra to burn or to hang around, right, a little bit longer. Finding this to be, the governor finds it to be, with the facts of the everything, a troubling situation, laying out a plan of action, saying that drought, lack of snowpack, and, of course, the warmer than average temps are all major factors in this. I mean, what we saw this past winter and what it was like in January and February, I mean, it was unbelievable. So there you have it. 450,000 acres were burned last year. And we as humans, we were the main problem, majority cause of those fires. So we all need to do better and ultimately be good stewards of the earth. Let me grab this story here. Do you remember those videos that we saw a couple of summers ago with all the elected Democrats at various appliances around their kitchen, even in the backyard, as They enjoyed it. Remember, rules for thee, not for me, because they were taking away different things, all in the name of climate change, making your life and mine a little bit more difficult. Well, to the rescue, saving over $2 billion today would be the President of the United States and the EPA Administrator, Lee Zeldin. The rollback of two of Sleepy Joe's refrigerator rules. Remember, we're fighting global warming. It'll save the consumer, again, over $200 million. You got an estimated $900 million in savings, mostly for grocery stores, whose executives joined the Oval Office announcement, achieved by setting aside the post-2023 phase-out of industrial fridges that use global warming potential hydrofluorocarbons. Another $1.5 billion is projected to be saved by granting mass exemptions to roadway refrigeration units covered by a 2024 regulation intended to prevent those hydrofluorocarbon leaks. All it was from the Democrats was a money grab, continuing to tax us at every possible turn. CEO of Kroger, Greg Foran, they got 2,700 grocery stores thanking the administration, quote, an orderly transition of equipment reduces both capital costs and operating costs. So there you have it. Money being saved once again by this administration, by the choices made by the previous one. Let's find out what else is going on and go to the newsroom. Here's Captain Jack.
0: Well, thank you so much there, Ryan. As we currently have 75 degrees here in Reno, and here's what's trending. Intuit Reno is announcing a round of layoffs. The company says it will be laying off around 17% of its workforce. In a letter posted to the company's website on Wednesday, Chairman and CEO Sasan Gidrazi said the company must reduce complexity and simplify its structure to become faster, leaner, and more focused. Operations in the company's Reno and Woodland Hills offices will also be wound down. Those impacted by the layoffs were notified of the company's intent to part ways with them Wednesday morning. Impacted employees will receive 16 weeks of base pay, as well as 2 additional weeks for every year served at Intuit. They will also have a pay transition period, including July RSU vesting and bonus eligibility, before leaving the company on July 31st. At least 6 months of health insurance will also be provided. NASCAR legend Kyle Busch has died at the age of 41, shocking fans of racing.
4: Kyle Busch! Gets it done.
5: Kyle Busch was a giant in NASCAR. The 2-time Cup champion was the winningest driver in history. His family had announced on Thursday he was undergoing treatment due to a severe illness and could not compete this weekend at Charlotte Motor Speedway. And then hours later announced Busch had died suddenly at the age of 41. He raced just last week in Delaware. Busch is survived by his wife and 2 young children. Alex Stone, ABC News.
0: A pedestrian was taken to the hospital after being hit by a car in Sparks. Just after 4:30 Thursday morning, police in Sparks received a 911 call of a vehicle versus pedestrian crash in the area of Vista Boulevard and Frisco Way. When officers arrived, they found an adult male suffering from serious injuries. The victim was taken to the hospital with serious injuries. Police say it is unknown if speed was a factor in the crash, but say impairment did not appear to be a factor. The driver of the car remained on scene and is cooperating with the investigation. Right now, traffic and weather together here on News Talk 780 KOH with Kristen Snow.
6: Thank you so much, Jack. Well, I was just watching those traffic cameras. We have a considerable amount of traffic, 580 North right now, from about South Virginia Street all the way out to the North Valleys. And we do have another traffic accident that is also 580 North at Mill Street, contributing to that slowdown and congestion in that area. Got some slowdown up there on North McCarran still as well, both directions between 395 and Rock Boulevard. 80 westbound between USA and Lockwood, still very heavy traffic and very slow going northbound South McCarran between Gregg Street and Nugget Avenue. North Virginia Street between North McCarran and Panther Drive, and still seeing some spotty slow and go 580 south right now between Glendale and South Virginia Street. All other Northern Nevada roads are in the clear. Please drive safely from the KOH Right Now Traffic Center. I'm Kristen Snow.
7: I am Chief Meteorologist Jeff Thompson in the KOH First Alert Weather Center. Skies clear overnight, 36 Lake Tahoe, 52 in Reno. Another warm day on Friday. A few isolated thunderstorms in the afternoon. 82 Reno Sparks in Carson City, 72 at the lake.
0: Thank you so much, Jeff, as we have 62 degrees in Incline Village, 62 in Tahoe City, and 75 degrees here in Reno. Our next update at 6:03, but you can always find the latest headlines at KKOH.com. I'm Jack Sabin with News Talk 780 KOH.
2: 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There's nowhere we'd rather be than seated as your passenger. You're a driving extraordinaire. Non-patronizing traffic reports on the 7s. 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
8: 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Coming down to the end of the first quarter in the Eastern Conference Finals Game 2, all tied up between Cleveland and New York. Update for you. Last hour, I was really enjoying the video of the suspect, one of the 15 out of Minnesota that was on the lam. Yeah, update story in that. They caught him, the man that was wearing no shoes and jumped from a fourth-floor balcony to elude the feds in the big fraud sitch that's going down in Minnesota. So I'm positive, I'm confident there will be more to come on just that, just the overall story, not necessarily that person, but we'll bring you the latest on that. This is really incredible. I don't pretend to know how mental health facilities work in 2026, but one of those deranged lunatics that took the lives of innocents in San Diego at that mosque shooting, yeah, they just walked right out of a mental health facility the day before. It's shocking to me. The 18-year-old left the Park Mental Health Treatment Center the morning before killing three at an Islamic center, along with 17-year-old Kane Clark. And that would be Caleb Vasquez. Real quick on this Caleb Vasquez, I don't know if you saw the story yesterday, but there is a kid in California in the San Diego area that looks just like the killer. And he is now getting death threats. He's an 18-year-old. He has nothing to do with this. But people, because whenever these mass shootings happen, people try and go and be internet sleuths, thinking that they're going to come across some video on YouTube or some, you know, secret nefarious social media account. A lot of this stuff is immediately shut down by the government. But people are searching the name Caleb Vasquez and this young man, same name, similar name. People are looking at him going, oh, that's it. You're the killer. And he's like, no, I really have nothing to do with this. Vasquez had a firearms restraining order issued against him, police conducting a welfare check at his home last year. Apparently, mom had reached out to authorities on the morning of and was like, look, there's some firearms missing from the house, and my son's mental health, it's teetering. You need to find him. It is mind-blowing to me that this occurred, but it did, and now we have to move forward and pick up the pieces, and sadly, there will be finger-pointing in all of this, the call for your guns to be taken from you. Clark also had a 911 call about him placed by his mother. There it is, on the morning of the shooting, after he left the house with guns killing three. Apparently, they also live-streamed this, which is even more dark than the act. It's as if this needs to be admired in posterity for years to come. And apparently in that video, which I have zero interest in seeing, the girl was encouraging the boy to shoot her, which he did, and then took his own life. I mean, what a really just sad, disgusting mess. Elsewhere today, President of the United States says he plans, provided that, you know, he can come into possession of the Iranian uranium, he plans to destroy it if negotiations result in its relinquishment. And that is what I don't think is going to happen. I want to believe firmly with every fiber of my being that if anybody can get this negotiated, it's President Trump. But my gut tells me, that's my heart, my gut tells me, my head tells me, that we're going back in. And I believe the president did say yesterday to a gaggle of reporters that it may get a little bit nasty. Well, that's what this particular supporter and voter of the president wants. We don't know how the administration would destroy the radioactive element. It's usually stored for with care after being used for energy production. Of course, they had no interest in using it, only for, well, nukes. It's estimated they've got 1,000 pounds of this stuff. And in the lead up to, we heard from the president's envoy, Steve Witkoff, that representatives in that country had boasted that, well, we got enough to make 11 nukes. There's actually a statement that came out today from Mojtaba Khomeini, the new leader, who I also read this week is taking a page out of bin Laden's playbook in terms of how he hides himself and keeps himself moving. And, you know, like a lot of these maniac dictators have done over time. But this statement that came out today from Khomeini directed negotiators not to budge on exporting the uranium. this is the hill they're willing to die on. And since they don't seem to make any bones about it, they're not hiding that fact, I think it's time to finish the mission. I think it's time to get in there and get the job done, because they're not going to relinquish this. And I think it's time to play hardball again. Well, we've got the autopsy report. It's not of an individual. It's of a political party. And since we're a two-party system, and the Democrats just lost, I think you know where this is going. They begrudgingly released this report today. It was error-riddled. Commissioned by the DNC, pretty much just blaming allies of the former president, you know, Sleepy Joe, for failing to support. Well, how can you? He only picked her because of the color of her skin. There was no content there. She's as deep as a thimble. So how can you support that? Because up until Nancy Pelosi, Barack Obama, and George Clooney came along, he had every indication and intention of running for re-election. And apparently, bashing the president or President Trump and negative partisanship doesn't help you win races. Really? That's interesting. Of course, they made no mention of Biden's age. There was no mention of his cognitive decline. They mentioned nothing about Kamala Harris picking Tim Walz as her running mate. Or what about how the Democrat Party turned on Israel right after the attack on October 7th? Or what about four-decade high inflation? None of these things were mentioned today in this autopsy report that was drafted by former Clinton strategist Paul Rivera. Right now, traffic and weather together, winding down the ride home, getting an update from Kristen Snow.
9: Thank you so much, Ryan. Well, we are still seeing very heavy traffic, very slow going, and a travel delay. 580 North from about Neal Road all the way out to Golden Valley with that earlier accident northbound at Mill Street. That is creating some definite backup as you head northbound. Also, I believe it makes sense to me. People are trying to go around that mess out to the North Valleys and cut over on North Virginia Street up to Panther Drive, which is making that area between North McCarran and Panther Drive also very slow going and traffic right now. So if you're in that mess, hang in there. It will get better. Traffic is moving. It is just moving slowly. We have some slowdown up on North McCarran, both directions between El Rancho and Rock Boulevard. Still I-80 westbound right now between USA and Lockwood. Heavy traffic northbound South McCarran between Greg Street and Nugget Avenue. And I'm also seeing some traffic over there on West McCarran. Looks like it is between, hold on, let me give you some Mayberry and Collin Ranch. So if you're heading down that hill, there's some traffic that direction as well. But everything else looks to be A-okay. 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
10: Hi, I'm Chief Meteorologist Jeff Thompson in the Colo 8 First Alert Weather Center. Skies clear overnight, 36 Lake Tahoe, 52 in Reno. Another warm day on Friday. A few isolated thunderstorms in the afternoon. 82 Reno Sparks in Carson City, 72 at the lake.
9: Before we give temperatures, I want to give a quick update on traffic. We do have a now traffic accident, 395 northbound. That is between Clearacre and Parr Boulevard. That just popped up. So that is also contributing to that travel delay in that area. We've got mostly cloudy skies. 77 degrees right now in Reno and Sparks, 75 in the capital city, and 73 degrees in Minden, Gardnerville. 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From the KOH Right Now Traffic Center, I'm Kristen Snow.
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8: Our final moments together on this unfortunate cloudy Thursday afternoon here in Northern Nevada. Smartest man on the radio, Mark Levin, coming up next. Before we go tonight, former CIA scientist has claimed that there are several alien species in the U.S. government secretly knows about. His name is Dr. Hal Puthoff. He's a physicist and electrical engineer working in the intelligence community's psychic spy and UFO research programs in the 70s and 80s, saying that those who have recovered crashed UFOs have encountered at least four separate types of life. Of course, this has been discussed previously by another known physicist, Dr. Eric Davis. He's known for his work on top-secret Pentagon projects, and Mr. Davis described these entities as humanoid, approximately human-sized, and possibly linked to classified reversed engineering programs allegedly taking place around the world, which U.S. officials now describe as the new Cold War. And finally tonight, someone on social media asked people this: would you wear a blindfold for 24 hours in exchange for $10 million? The money will be wired to your bank account the minute it's over. No taxes, no questions asked. It seems kind of easy, I think. Maybe I'm not thinking about it enough. Regardless, these are the rules. You can't take the blindfold off, even for a second. Not even to eat or go potty. You must stay at home, and you cannot fall asleep. And if you do, the challenge ends, and you get nothing. The person who posted this says you might hear things, both real and imagined. So you might have to deal with creepiness, possibly from ghost-like entities. But you're safe, you just cannot touch that blindfold. More than 7,200 people saw the post and voted. 93% say they totally do it. About 5% said they'd try it, but they know they'd fail. And 3% said they would refuse to try it. I mean, you couldn't be blind and sleepless for one day for 10 million? That's it? Blindfold? That seems rather easy. But the sleeping part, that's the one that I feel would be the toughest challenge and roadblock in your way. Because aren't your eyelids going to feel heavy? Isn't that going to trigger something in your body where you're going to be feeling sleepy? But you've got to stay alert, right? I don't know if that means copious amounts of caffeine and energy drinks and things like that. I'm not really sure. But I think I'd want to try that. And that's where we're going to leave it for today. Have a great night. Be safe wherever life takes you. For Captain Jack and Kristen Snow, I am Ryan Nutter, reminding you that comparison is the theft of joy. We've got a 22-hour break, and we'll be back here tomorrow. Have a great night. Take care.
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32: From ABC News, I'm Dave Packer. More Republicans on Capitol Hill are raising objections to President Trump's $1.8 billion fund of taxpayer money that could give payouts to political allies who claim they were targeted by the Biden administration.
0: Acting Attorney General Todd Blanch scrambled to Capitol Hill, even suggesting that senators could claim money from the fund themselves. But sources tell us the meeting backfired spectacularly. Some Republican senators screaming at the acting attorney general, saying the president's fund could cost them the midterms. As things went downhill, Senate Republican leader John Thune abruptly canceling the planned immigration vote, sending everyone home for a week.
32: ABC's Mary Bruce. Cuba's government warning that any U.S. military action against the island nation will be met with fierce resistance. This after federal prosecutors handed down a murder indictment against Raul Castro for allegedly ordering the 1996 shoot down of two planes carrying humanitarian aid. Florida Republican Congressman Carlos Jimenez saying threats of resistance are empty.
2: Nicolas Maduro said the same thing, that it was going to, the United States was going to be pay a heavy price if they ever went to get him. Well, we got him.
32: NASCAR legend Kyle Busch dead at 41.
3: Kyle Busch gets it done.
4: Kyle Busch was a giant in NASCAR. The two-time Cup champion was the winningest driver in history. His family had announced on Thursday he was undergoing treatment due to a severe illness and could not compete this weekend at Charlotte Motor Speedway. And then hours later announced Busch had died suddenly at the age of 41. He raced just last week in Delaware. Busch is survived by his wife and two young children. Alex Stone, ABC News.
32: On a rainy afternoon here in New York, fans lining up outside the Ed Sullivan Theater ahead of the final episode of The Late Show with Stephen Colbert. Sanjay Chhabra attended the first ever taping and was there for the last.
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12: KOH News time 6:03. It's 75 degrees here in Reno. I'm Jack Sabin, and here's what's trending. Getting city vehicles out on the streets in a timely fashion.
13: The Fleet Management Division for the City of Reno takes care of everything from yellow iron like loaders, skid steers, as well as cop cars, sewer combo trucks, street sweepers, and it's a full service shop where we buy cars, maintain cars, and sell cars.
12: Maintenance and operations fleet manager Zach Hafner adds that it's vital that they get these vehicles back out on the road as quickly as possible for the departments that need them. Today, a Las Vegas Metropolitan Police Department corrections officer, Quincy Brown, was arrested, booked into the Clark County Detention Center and charged with one count of open and gross lewdness in the presence of a minor, six counts of open and gross lewdness first offense, and 10 counts of soliciting or engaging in prostitution, according to an agency news release. Brown will be placed on suspension of police powers without pay, pending further investigation, according to the police news release. Brown has been employed with the department since 2017. And right now it's time for traffic and weather together here on News Talk 780 KOH. One more time around the block here on a Thursday evening. Let's see how those northern Nevada roads are doing with Kristen Snow.
1: Well, thank you so much, Jack. As we take a final look at traffic for your Thursday commute, we are still seeing that heavy traffic slowdown and congestion. 580 North, right about South Virginia Street, all the way out to Panther Valley. Still some congestion as well, in and out of the Spaghetti Bowl. Up on North McCarran, we've got a little spotty slow and go between 395 and Pyramid Way. Westbound 80 between USA and Lockwood, and we are still seeing some slowdown northbound South McCarran between Gregg Street and Nugget Avenue. Fingers crossed, everything else looking fantastic. Please drive safely. Have a wonderful evening. From the KOA Train Now Traffic Center, I'm Kristen Snow.
7: I am Chief Meteorologist Jeff Thompson in the KOA First Alert Weather Center. Skies clear out overnight. Look for low in Reno, sparks 52. We're back into the low 80s on your Friday. Sunshine in the morning and isolated thundershower Friday afternoon.
12: Thank you so much there, Jeff, as we currently have 80 degrees over in Fernley, 72 degrees in Minden-Gardnerville, and a nice 75 degrees here at KOH Radio Center. 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
8: He's here. He's here. Now, broadcasting from the underground command post, deep in the bowels of a hidden bunker, somewhere under the brick and steel of a nondescript building, we've once again made contact with our leader, Mark Levin.

0: They do massive damage. And the Iranian regime had close to 10,000 of them. Now they may, according to what I've read, have 1,000 or 1,100 of them. They've come to be able to make them rather easily in the big scheme of things, putting it in context, with the help of communist China, with the fuel that they need, a specialized fuel. I don't even hear that being discussed. Not a word. What about Hezbollah? Hezbollah survives when they're on their back? And what about the politics of all this? We want to win the midterm elections. If there's a deal made, do you think the Democrats are going to sit back and applaud? Well, we got a great deal here. I'll tell you right now what they're going to say. It's Obama 2.0, that there was no need to go to war. Look what we got. We didn't get anything. More promises can't be enforced. These are potentially accurate statements. I don't know. The regime lives. Hezbollah lives. It can continue to be supported by the mothership, Iran. You know, Hamas has not been disarmed yet. Remember all that talk? Remember I told you that's not going to happen? Remember all the talk? Phase two of the deal has never really been implemented in any effective way. I think the American people are not going to tolerate a bad deal. All the talk, all the polls, all the nonsense aside, the American people are going to wonder what we did. I think the American people, you, would better understand if we did this, we followed through, we destroyed the regime, however it needs to be destroyed, then we left, and the price of gasoline goes down. It was very clear to me the other day when I took calls for really an hour and a half. The board was full every second. And I don't usually do that, throw a question out to the audience. It's been several years, but I thought this was important, very important enough anyway. And every single one of you said, finish the job. Let's get it over with. They say people are tiring. What people are tiring about is if they don't do this, we're going to do that. And then it's, okay, two more weeks. So they don't do this, we're going to do that. Okay, two more weeks. I think that's what's annoying you, if I heard you correctly. If I heard you correctly. What's being bounced around out there, at least I'm hearing, is a letter of intent of what the parties intend to do and 30 days to negotiate it. Again, you understand we're dealing with a terrorist regime that has never honored a single damn thing it's ever signed, right? I'll be right back.
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0: Folks, history is unfolding right before our eyes. 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
0: 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Many central banks are quietly diversifying away from the dollar, adding hundreds of tons to their reserves. Large institutions poured in the second biggest inflow on record, and bar and coin demand hit a 12-year high. Meanwhile, mine supply grew just 1%, new gold can't be printed, and a recent report said it plainly. 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

0: you very much for welcoming me today.
1: It's just incredible to me. And the guy leading the effort against Israel in the Senate is Bernie Sanders, who's a Stalinist. He doesn't give a crap about faith. If you're a Stalinist, you're a communist, you don't even believe in faith. But he does the same thing as this guy does. I'm a Jewish. And even I don't support Israel. Even I point out their genocide. Even I do that. Just like this guy. Yeah. Is he Beavis or Butthead? Which one does he sound like? It doesn't really matter. Yes. That's what we believe. When we talk about Israel, we're not just talking about a place. We're talking about a people connected to a promise. International Fellowship of Christians and Jews reminds us of this. Promise made by God, one he has never broken, one that continues even to this day. Because God's character doesn't change. What he begins, he sustains. What he promises, he fulfills. That matters today. Right now in the Holy Land, families run to shelters as sirens sound. This isn't just a crisis, it's a call to respond. Now for Christians, caring for Jewish people and Jewish people, standing with Christians, that's not rooted in politics, it's rooted in trust in a God who keeps his word. So we don't stay distant, we step in with prayer and practical help. 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I'll be right back.
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6: From ABC News, I'm Dave Packer. The president's acting attorney general sent to Capitol Hill for damage control as a growing number of Republicans object to President Trump's $1.8 billion fund of taxpayer money that could give payouts to political allies who claim that they were targeted by the Biden administration, including January 6 rioters. It didn't go well.
5: Republicans demanding answers or they won't approve more funding for the president's immigration crackdown. Acting Attorney General Todd Blanche scrambled to Capitol Hill, even suggesting that senators could claim money from the fund themselves. But sources tell us the meeting backfired spectacularly. Some Republican senators screaming at the acting attorney general, saying the president's fund could cost them the midterms.
6: ABC's Mary Bruce. And tonight we're hearing from former Republican leader Senator Mitch McConnell, saying in a written statement, quote, "So the nation's top law enforcement official is asking for a slush fund to pay people who assault cops? Utterly stupid, morally wrong. Take your pick." House Republicans pulled a vote on an Iran War Powers resolution that members were slated to vote on tonight. Sources telling ABC News a vote was scrapped at the last minute due to attendance issues on the GOP side. Hurricane forecasters with the National Weather Service are expecting a below-average Atlantic hurricane season this year. Lead hurricane season forecaster Matt Rosenkrantz.
7: So our forecast for 8 to 14, when average is 14, right? So we're at or below that average for named storms. And for hurricanes, it's 7. And our forecast is this year is 3 to 6.
6: The season runs from June 1st through November 30th. And in San Diego today, more than 2,000 people gathered to mourn the three victims of Monday's shooting outside the Islamic Center, including staff who delayed two suspected teenage attackers and prevented further bloodshed inside the center at a time when children were at the school. Record close on Wall Street for the Dow today, up 276 points. 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
6: A new report from the Democrats breaks down why they failed to beat Donald Trump in the 2024 election. ABC political director Avery Harper.
10: It's pretty brutal, a brutal evaluation of DNC leadership and those who were around President Biden and the lead up to 2024. It says that Harris wasn't properly prepared for a presidential run, that Democrats relied too heavily on anti-Trump messaging, and that they took key voting blocks for granted.
6: U.S. health officials now defending their decision to divert an Air France plane to Canada to prevent a passenger from entering from Congo. ABC's Steve Osunsami.
11: What should have been a smooth trip from Paris to Detroit turned into panic halfway through the flight on Air France. Authorities were telling the pilots that they couldn't land in America because one of their passengers was from the Democratic Republic of Congo, the new Ebola hot zone. The plane continued on to Detroit Wednesday evening without that passenger. But other people on the flight say they're not sure who it was and worry the rest of them may have been exposed. Canadian health authorities say that the passenger from the Congo was showing no symptoms and was unlikely to spread the virus.
6: Two-time Cup Series champion and NASCAR mainstay Kyle Busch has died at age 41. His passing comes just days after he was hospitalized with a severe illness. In a statement released by the Busch family, he will be remembered for his sharp wit and competitive spirit that sparked a deep emotional connection with race fans. Dave Packer, ABC News.
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13: He's here. He's here. 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
14: Hello, America. Mark Levin here. Our number, 877-381-3811, 877-381-3811, one of the best commentators on this Iran matter is and has been General Jack Keane. Where is it, Rich? I'm looking for it. And here he was earlier today, and he said much more than I'm going to play for you. Cut seven, go.
15: My problem with the deal here is that we leave Iran bruised but intact, and they'll walk away from here citing and convincing themselves that they got the United States to back down. And as a result of that, we extend a lifeline to the regime for sure, for them to do what? To recover. And in the deal, the unfrozen assets are about $100 billion. It's likely we're going to take some part of that and give that to them up front and also reduce some of the sanctions. And certainly we're going to monitor their behavior. But nonetheless, it is a lifeline to the regime. that extends them for years to come. The next administration is going to wind up having to deal with them. That's not where we started. Remember, we started to weaken this regime, to devastate and take away their capabilities to be a predator in the region, support the proxies for sure, and obviously not have any nuclear capability whatsoever.
14: Mm-hmm. But I go beyond that. Their ballistic missiles are very, very serious weapons. And the funding of Hezbollah, Hamas, and the rest of it, that's very, very problematic. So the question is, should they be destroyed or survive? Or survive. Iran's president has vowed revenge. This is from March 2020. And its supreme leader has pledged harsh retaliation for killing of top Iranian general Qasem Soleimani. Remember when the president ordered that? President Donald Trump tweeted his first remarks since the U.S. airstrike that killed Iranian general Qasem Soleimani. Quote, Iran never won a war but never lost a negotiation, unquote. Trump tweeted Friday morning, and that's 6 years ago. It was not immediately clear what Trump meant by the statement. The president's first tweet minutes after the news was an image of the American flag. And Trump ordered the strike against Soleimani,

0: Now, look who's coming to his defense. Folks, I've been talking about this now for well over a year. It's really good to have other people talking about this now, but I can tell you with 100% certainty, I was the only one doing this for the longest period of time, okay? Me and maybe two other guys. Ben, Josh, Dan, and I can't think of too many others, to be perfectly honest with you. And here we have Ilhan Omar supporting Massey. Supporting him substantively. And you and I are supposed to go along with this, that we agree. Well, we don't agree. He's anti-war. We're all anti-war. We're also anti-Islamists using nuclear weapons against us and our family. We are the pro-peace, anti-war movement in this country. You're not for peace and humanity if you allow people who want to slaughter other people to be able to slaughter other people. When's the last time Massey spoke up for Christians in Africa? Never. How about Omar? Never. Never. They call it the Epstein class. You know what? They are the Goebbels class. Problem is, half the country don't even know what I'm talking about. But you do. Go ahead.
1: To fund a genocide in Gaza?
0: There wasn't any genocide in Gaza? It was a war started by the Palestinians, as we call them now, by the terrorists. October 7th, and now we have the details on that, too. I'm sure she read that right into the congressional record. How do people like this get into the country? You know, you're not allowed to talk about this, but I'm talking about it. She was a refugee from Somalia. She hates our country. Hates it. How do we let people like this in if you hate our country? Are they not vetted? The answer is no, they're not. Because a lot of the people interviewing them hate the country too. Sometimes I wonder, how the hell are we going to survive all this? I really do. I really do. I wonder. You can call it suicidal empathy. I think that's part of it. We had a great discussion about that. But I think it's even more than that. I think some people are just purely evil. And there's no empathetic camouflage whatsoever. I think Ilhan Omar is pure evil. Pure evil. I think Tucker Carlson is pure evil. I really do. I think Nick Fuentes is pure evil. They're not stupid people. They know exactly what they're doing. That's why they're pure evil. And they're not alone. I just can't think of everybody off the top of my head right now. We'll be right back.
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0: news, the way they're slaughtering Christians in Africa right now. There are almost no Christians in the Middle East, yet the Holy Land is the birthplace of Christianity. There's almost no Christians. There's very few Jews, if you really think about it. They've been pushed out of almost every of the Muslim Arab country. And yet the Jews were first, the Christians were second, Muslims were third. How's that possible? Well, look around in Europe to what some of these people are saying, these imams and these politicians getting elected mayor. We're going to push you out of the West. We're going to push you out of the city. We're going to take it over. That's the mentality. It's the mentality also in our own country by some of these reprobates. I'll be right back.
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4: 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I'm Gary McNamara. And I'm just playing this audio cut, listening to this audio cut. 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
4: Can't believe he went to the same high school that I did with Representative Jared Moskowitz.
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15: We're on our radio. He's Eric Cronin. I'm Gary McNamara. And I'm just playing this audio cut, listening to this audio cut. It was Wolf Blitzer.
16: Okay.
15: Can't believe he went to the same high school that I did with Representative Jared Moskovitz.
16: Mm-hmm.
15: 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We'll play the representative's comments later. But I just want to play this. He also

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12: And we are Red Eye Radio. He is Eric Carley and I'm Gary McNamara. Did a little research here. Johnny Carson's median age for an audience back in 1980.
13: Okay.
12: 55.
13: All right.
12: That means half above, half different. Now, that's not an average. The one for Colbert is an average, 68 years old.
13: Wow.
12: Letterman's median age in 85, or 83, when I really started watching it. 36. Jay Leno's in 2005, 55.
13: Yeah.
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3: '26 now after the hour. Welcome back. You're with America in the Morning. Death row inmate receives a reprieve in Tennessee after an aborted execution attempt. Correspondent Lisa Dwyer explains.
4: Tennessee's governor has granted a one-year stay of execution for Tony Carruthers after his lethal injection was halted when officials struggled to find a vein for more than an hour. Maria DeLiberato, an attorney for Carruthers, says she saw him wincing and groaning and called it horrible to watch. The Tennessee Department of Corrections says medical personnel had quickly established a primary IV line, but were unable to find a suitable vein for a backup line, as required by the state's execution protocol. Carruthers was sentenced to death after he was found guilty in the 1994 kidnappings and murders of three people in Memphis. I'm Lisa Dwyer.
3: Millions in the U.S. are getting away for the Memorial Day weekend. Correspondent Jennifer King reports that high gas prices, with every state now above $4 a gallon, isn't stopping everyone.
5: AAA predicts 45 million Americans will travel at least 50 miles from home this holiday weekend, around 39 million by car. It's a record number, but only about a 1% increase from 2025. Inflation and fuel prices are putting a dent in travelers' wallets. Government data shows airfares have gone up 20% this year, and AAA says the average price for gas is up 30%.
6: My guess is that we're going to start to see some people making choices maybe not to travel as far.
5: Oakland University business professor Michael Greiner says Americans prioritize travel but are likely to be making some adjustments.
6: They might not eat out as much as they might have, or they might not spend as much money on certain more expensive activities.
5: I'm Jennifer King.
3: America in the Morning for Friday, May 22nd, 2026 is produced by Jeff McKay. I'm John Trout. This is Westwood One.
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0: Kiwi Choose Time 507. Good morning and welcome into Reno's Morning News Plus for Friday, the 22nd of May, the official start of the Memorial Day weekend. Many people taking 3 days off. We are not among them, however. We'll be here Monday for you. So if you are taking the day off, congratulations. If not, we empathize. Coming up in this half hour, we'll check Wall Street with John Sanchez at the 23 past the hour. John's have a recap of yesterday's trading session as well. Kelsey Frobis at the Anchor Editor's Desk, Saxman in the Right Now Traffic Center this morning. And coming up in just a bit, we'll take a look back at some items of significance that took place on this day in history and the people involved. But right now,
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0: All right, a guy in Florida by the name of Luis Salazar found $30,000 in a fanny pack in the bathroom of a Wawa convenience store. It was hung on the handrail inside the stall, and when he went outside, nobody was around looking for it. So he thought, no, he didn't. He spent days trying to find the rightful owner and claimed that he never considered keeping it because, quote, wasn't mine to take. Now, the owner did eventually report it missing and connected with Luis, who handed it over. Luis got a hug out of it, and the owner wants to take him to dinner. That's it? Just a hug? Wow. Also, surprisingly, it sounds like the huge wad of cash wasn't connected to anything illegal, by the way. When you're in Florida, that is often not the case. And speaking of law enforcement and breaking the law, a canine officer in Denver by the name of Adele has retired after helping seize over $1 million in narcotics over her 8-year career. In a tribute, the department said Adele has always given her all, and her record speaks for itself. Adele, without a doubt, has made an extraordinary difference in keeping our community safe and has truly earned the reputation as a top dog. Meanwhile, Officer Rogers of the Chattanooga Police Department is being hailed as a hero. He was the first to arrive at the scene of an apartment fire earlier this month, and when he heard people were still inside, he did not hesitate. He kicked down the door, ran in, and rescued a mom and her 2 children from the fire, and he was even ready to go back in if needed. In the end, no one was hurt, everybody, including Officer Rogers, uninjured. So there you have it, some good news this morning to start things off. And one more item from our good news file this morning. Yes, we have made it to Friday.

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17: Getting your heart broken can be really rough. It'll happen to most of us at some point in our lives. It's not just an emotional experience, it's a physical one too. Often described as getting the wind knocked out of you, a knot in your stomach, trouble sleeping. I recently spoke about this with Dr. Yoram Yovil, a psychiatrist and neuroscientist. He was on my podcast, Chasing Life. Now, he told me heartbreak doesn't have to last forever. And while your inclination might be to withdraw, isolate, and shut down, it's often the opposite of what supports healing. One of the things that helps us the most is reconnecting to other people you love. And the reverse is also true, he said. If someone you care about is struggling, don't give up on them. You hold the power to comfort loved ones that are in deep physical or emotional distress. I'm Dr. Sanjay Gupta, helping you live a better life.
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30: 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So if you want cutting-edge topical comedy, go elsewhere. Strauss Family Creamery has issued a recall for certain flavors of its organic desserts due to the presence of metal fragments. The flavors include mint copper chip, cookies and zinc, and aluminum sorbet. Trader Joe's plans to open at least 25 new locations this year. Among all of them, they'll have 15 parking spaces. And King Charles was pooped on by a seagull. Or as seagulls call that, a royal flush. This is not headline news.
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0: showtime.
1: Indeed, the unofficial start of summer, which actually officially happens June 21st. So we got almost another month to go, but you can start getting in the mood for it this weekend, indeed. 5:15, News Talk 780 KOH, as we take a look at some items of significance that happened back on this day in history. Let's go back to 68 years ago, 1958. Jerry Lee Lewis arrived in England to begin his first tour in the UK after confirming to the media that, yes, he did marry his 13-year-old first cousin. The tour was canceled. 60 years ago, 1966, 16-year-old Bruce Springsteen recorded his first song, That's What You'll Get, with his band, The Castiles. 55 years ago, 1971, Sticky Fingers by the Rolling Stones hit number one on the Billboard 200 chart, continues the fantastic jams, Brown Sugar, Wild Horses, and Can't You Hear Me Knocking, has all those on there. 49 years ago, 1977, Janet Guthrie became the first female driver to qualify for the Indy 500 on the final day of time trials. And it was 46 years ago on this day, 1981, the original Pac-Man arcade video game was released in Japan. It hit the U.S. 5 months later, and the rest is histoire. 34 years ago, 1992, Johnny Carson, Doc Severinsen, and Ed McMahon retired from The Tonight Show after 30 years. Technically, it was Johnny who retired. Ed and Doc didn't really have a choice. Gee, thanks, John. 32 years ago, 1994, Pope John Paul II issued a statement saying the Roman Catholic Church would never ordain women as priests. And 30 years ago, 96, the first Mission Impossible movie was released. Can you believe it? 29 years ago, 1997, the Air Force's first female bomber pilot, certified for combat, Kelly Flynn, accepted a general discharge from the service in order to avoid court-martial on charges of lying, disobeying an order, and adultery. 21 years ago, 2005, Thurl Ravenscroft, one of my favorite guys, guy who did the voice of Tony the Tiger and sang You're a Mean One, Mr. Grinch, in the original animated version of How the Grinch Stole Christmas, died. He was 91. Great singer in his own right. 18 years ago, 2008, the fourth Indiana Jones movie, Indiana Jones and the Kingdom of the Crystal Skull, was released. And it was 17 years ago, in 2009, the second Night at the Museum movie, Battle of the Smithsonian, was released. And just 10 years ago, 2016, Preacher premiered on AMC. 9 years ago, 2017, Ariana Grande's concert in the Manchester Arena was bombed by an Islamic extremist. The explosion killed 22 people, injured 116 others, and obviously traumatized thousands more. And today, in 2026, The Mandalorian and Grogu was released. So, a little instant history there for you here on News Talk 780 KOH. KOH News Time 518. In just about an hour from now, we'll check in with our Hollywood insider, Lisa Johnson Mandel, and get her take on The Mandalorian and Grogu for you here on News Talk 780 KOH. Right now, traffic on KOH 519. Here again, the Saxman.
2: The roads are still crash-free. Heavy traffic still reported on 80 eastbound from McCarran Boulevard East to Lockwood. From the Right Now Traffic Center, I'm the Saxman.
3: I'm Call 08's Lindsay Matherly with your First Alert weather forecast. It's going to be a warm afternoon today. High of 83 degrees here in Reno. Tomorrow, same thing. Partly cloudy with a high of 83. There is a chance for a few thunderstorms to develop, mainly in the Sierra the next couple of days. Otherwise, it's only getting warmer. The weekend for Memorial Day weekend, 87 on Saturday and 86 on Sunday.
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5: President Trump is expected to swear in Kevin Warsh as Federal Reserve Chairman today. He'll succeed Jerome Powell, whose term expired earlier this month. Trump handpicked Warsh to lead the central bank with expectations that the Fed will resume lowering interest rates in the post-Powell era. 5,000 U.S. troops are being sent to Poland. President Trump made the announcement on social media Thursday and said the deployment was based on the successful election of the now president of Poland, Karol Nawrocki. The announcement follows an unexpected move by the Pentagon chief, Pete Hegseth, earlier this month to scrap sending troops to Poland, a move that was criticized by both parties. Thousands of American flags have been placed on graves at Arlington National Cemetery ahead of the Memorial Day weekend. More from Mark Mayfield.
0: More than 1,000 soldiers went to the cemetery yesterday for the annual Flags In event. They spent hours placing small flags at each headstone. Members of the 3rd U.S. Infantry Regiment, also known as the Old Guard, placed flags at the Tomb of the Unknown Soldier. About 250,000 flags in all were placed during the event. I'm Mark Mayfield.
5: Today is expected to be one of the busiest days of the Memorial Day weekend at the nation's major airports, Natalie Migliori reports.
6: The Port Authority expects more than 2.1 million travelers through Monday. TSA spokesperson Jessica Maley says travelers should arrive 2 hours ahead of domestic flights and 3 hours before international.
7: You know, if you're a person who's not checking bags or maybe you're traveling with kids and have extra stuff, you know, give yourself a little more or a little less, depending on your circumstances. But, you know, the other tip we always say is that's 2 hours from when you step foot in the airport.
6: The holiday travel rush continues as crews have been working to repair a sinkhole on one of LaGuardia's airport's two runways.
5: Before the opening bell, stock futures are on the rise. I'm Michael Kast.
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26: From tweeting this to Insta that, people are posting more inane drivel than ever. 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
1: KOH News Time 524, as we say good morning to John Sanchez from Sanchez Gone Capital Management and our first pre-market look and a recap of yesterday's trading session. Happy Friday, sir.
2: Happy Friday, sir. Thank you so much. Do appreciate it. Let's get rolling here. We got a good pre-market session going on, Ross. Just really picked up the momentum in the last hour. We're up now 305 on the Dow futures. Nasdaq's rising 112. S&P is gaining 29. Got oil up a nickel. That's it. $96.40 a barrel after a nice pullback yesterday. Gold's lower by $14.40. 0.32% loss at $4,528.90 an ounce. And we got bond yields for the second day in a row coming down also nicely. 10-year yield now down 4 basis points at a yield of 4.55%. All right, go back to yesterday. It turned out to be a decent day, at least on the Dow side, quiet on the Nasdaq and the S&P. Dow rose 276 points to a record close, Ross, of 50,285. Nasdaq gained 23 and the S&P higher by 13. This one report on the calendar this morning, that'll be University of Michigan consumer sentiment number, the final read.
11: To our stocks on the move, we'll start with Estee Lauder having a good pre-market session, up 11.52%, $9.09 gain to $88 a share. They called off a potential business combination with a company called, I'm sure I'm pronouncing it wrong, Puig, P-U-I-G. I've never heard of them before, but they called it off, and boy, the investors like that idea. Ross Stores, how do you like that one, my friend? Beat earnings per share expectation by 29 cents. Beat on the revenue, saw comp sales rise 17%. Got its second quarter earnings per share above consensus, and they raised their fiscal 27 earnings per share above consensus. Stock rising $11.69, 5.38% gain to $238.88. And finally, Workday, they beat on earnings per share expectation by 15 cents. Reported revenues in line. They're higher by 7.75%, $9.45 increase to $1.

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3: KOH News Time 528. As we check right now traffic, here is the Saxman.
4: The roads are still crash-free and heavy traffic still reported on 80 eastbound from McCarran Boulevard east to Lockwood. From the Right Now Traffic Center, I'm the Saxman.
5: I'm calling away to Lindsay Matherly with your First Alert weather forecast. It's going to be a warm afternoon today. High of 83 degrees here in Reno. Tomorrow, same thing. Partly cloudy with a high of 83. There is a chance for a few thunderstorms to develop, mainly in the Sierra the next couple of days. Otherwise, it's only getting warmer. The weekend for Memorial Day weekend, 87. On Saturday and 86 on Sunday.
3: And right now, 49 degrees. Minden, Gardnerville, 50 Carson City. And we're already hitting 53 here at KOH Radio Center. 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
3: KOH News Time 529. Good morning and happy Friday, the 22nd of May. Kickoff of the Memorial Day weekend, 3-day weekend for many. And if you have Monday off, congratulations. If not, we empathize with you. We'll be here for you. Coming up in just a bit, we'll check out some nerd news. And Jim Daly has a few tips to inject new life into your marriage. John Sanchez tracking Wall Street off to a pretty good start in pre-market activity this morning. His update's at 23 and 53 here on News Talk 780 KOH. Thanks for joining us on the Friday morning edition of Reno's Morning News Plus. I'm Ross Mitchell, Kelsey Probus at the Anchor Editor's Desk. Saxman in the Right Now Traffic Center. It's 5:30.
7: I'm Sherry Preston. 45 million Americans leaving home this Memorial Day weekend, even though it'll be raining in much of the eastern half of the country. ABC's Trevor Ault with more.
8: Millions of holiday weekend travelers set to take off.
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12: But some are stranded because of that sinkhole at New York's LaGuardia Airport. The runway now closed through Saturday morning.
7: The other thing hampering some travelers, the high price of gas, cutting a few road trips short. Secretary of State Marco Rubio arriving in Sweden for talks with NATO allies as President Trump posts that the U.S. will be sending 5,000 more U.S. troops to Poland. The racing world remembering NASCAR driver Kyle Busch. His family saying Kyle was a rare talent, one who comes along once in a generation. This is fellow driver Denny Hamlin.
13: As a race fan, every race that he was in was more exciting to watch than the ones that he wasn't.
7: This is ABC News.

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1: KOH News time, 5:31. It's still 54 degrees here in Reno. I'm Kelsey Frobis, and here's what's trending. A Reno man has been arrested after police say he was trafficking drugs around northern Nevada. 51-year-old Van Johnson was taken into custody this week by members of the Washoe County Sheriff's Office's Northern Nevada Drug Task Force after an investigation into the alleged distribution of narcotics. Police say a search of his Reno residence revealed narcotics and an illegally possessed firearm. Johnson was taken into custody and faces numerous drug-related charges. Police say they seized 514 grams of meth, one gun, and $466 in cash. A pedestrian was taken to the hospital after being hit by a car in Sparks. Just after 4:30 yesterday morning, police in Sparks received a call of a vehicle versus pedestrian crash in the area of Vista Boulevard and Frisco Way. When they arrived, they found an adult male suffering from serious injuries. The victim was taken to the hospital, and police say it is unknown if speed was a factor in the crash, but say impairment did not appear to be a factor. The driver of the car remained on scene and is cooperating with the investigation. A reported rollover crash on McCarran Boulevard at Manzanita Lane prompted a large emergency response just after 1 p.m. yesterday. Reno Fire Department initially sent a full extradition response to the crash, which was reported as a single vehicle rollover. However, the first engine arrived and found the car upright. Additional Reno Fire Department resources were canceled after crews determined extradition was not necessary. Reno PD expecting a fleet of new vehicles in the next year, giving the Fleet Management Department a busy 2027 schedule.
2: We're excited for the new work, but we also know that it's a lot ahead. This will be the biggest year for us to be able to make replacements, and so we know with that we're looking at timing and how we can stagger vehicles coming into service.
1: Maintenance and operations fleet manager Zach Hafner adds that having competition in the private sector means they have to always find ways to stay competitive. The Reno Tahoe Airport Authority has received $20 million from the Federal Aviation Administration through the Airport Terminal Program, part of the Infrastructure Investment and Jobs Act. The Reno Tahoe International Airport competed with airports across the country for this limited grant funding that will contribute to the new Gen A and B concourses project, part of the MORE RNO infrastructure program. The funding received has also supported the construction of the new highly efficient and sustainable central utility plant that will power the new Gen A and B concourses. A small bear that roamed near downtown Reno yesterday morning was safely captured after wildlife officials say it climbed down from a tree and entered a culvert trap under its own power. Officials say crews and the bear were headed to Endow on Valley Road for processing. The bear will likely be released back into the Sierra sometime today. Earlier yesterday morning, the bear was spotted near 4th Street between Edwards Way and Cemetery Road, prompting a response from the Reno Police Department and the Nevada Department of Wildlife. The city of Reno has approved construction of a new water purification facility. The cost of the project was approved during a meeting on Wednesday of the Reno City Council. The One Water Nevada Advanced Purified Water Facility will be located in the North Valleys with the main treatment plant at Lear and Military and will cost around $266 million for construction. The total cost of the project is an estimated $289 million. The main aquifer recharge site will be located in West Lemon Valley. The Surgeon General says kids are now spending as much time on screens as they do sleeping, and it's taking a toll.
3: The U.S. Surgeon General now says early access is linked to sleep problems, anxiety, and low self-esteem. The advisory recommends no personal devices at all before age 10 and says 11 to 13 is still too young for full smartphones or social media without parent oversight. Teens 14 and up should get gradual supervised access with phones kept out of bedrooms overnight. The Surgeon General says the goal is simple: protect sleep and protect mental health. I'm Monica Nelson.
1: 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Here's the Sax Man.
4: The roads are still crash-free. Delays are still reported on 80 eastbound from McCarran Boulevard east to Lockwood. From the Right Now Traffic Center, I'm the Sax Man.
5: I'm Call 8's Lindsay Matherly with your First Alert weather forecast. Today, mostly sunny skies, temperatures warming up to 83 degrees here in Reno this afternoon. Winds at around 10 to 15 miles per hour. Tonight, overnight low of 55, and then tomorrow, mostly sunny with a high of 83. We're going to stay in the mid-80s through the weekend. Chance for some isolated showers and thunderstorms in the afternoon, mainly in the Sierra.
6: And right now we're warming up already with 49 degrees, Minden, Gardeville, 50, Carson City, Cold Springs, and we're holding 53 at KOH Radio Center. 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

0: KOH News Time, 5:37. Good morning and happy Friday, the 22nd of May. I'm Ross Mitchell, and we thank you for joining us here on News Talk 780 KOH. As we head into the long Memorial Day weekend, long weekend for many, not all, we will be here Monday. Get a chance? Why not join us? If you have the day off, congratulations. If not, we can offer you nothing but empathy, I suppose. Coming up, Jim Daly has a few tips to inject new life into your marriage. As we focus on the family, John Hench is tracking Wall Street. His next update at 5:53. Right now, though, let us check out some nerd news for you. Or This Week in Science. Are you right-handed? Good chance you are, because about 90% of people around the world favor their right hand, and that pattern holds across every culture, every continent, and apparently deep into human prehistory. Scientists have long suspected this near-universal quirk had something important to say about human evolution, but a definitive explanation had stubbornly stayed out of reach until now. A team of researchers has taken the most rigorous look yet at handedness across dozens of primate species, and they've arrived at a rather surprising two-part answer. The way humans walk and the unusual size of the human brain, published in PLOS Biology, the study found that when researchers accounted for brain size and a measure of limb proportions, essentially how much longer human legs are compared to arms, humans stop being a statistical mystery. Those two factors, according to the researchers, are likely the main forces behind why humanity became so dominantly right-handed, in a way no other primate species has matched. Flip a coin among 10 random people, and 9 of them will right throw and eat with their right hand. That consistency is genuinely bizarre by primate standards. Chimpanzees, gorillas, and other apes show some individual hand preferences, but nothing close to humanity's lopsided species-wide commitment to the right side. Some primate species even lean slightly left at the population level. Researchers at the University of Oxford and the University of Reading tackled this question using a method that hadn't been tried before in this context, combining two powerful analytical approaches at once. Handedness traits do track along evolutionary family trees, meaning species that share a common ancestor tend to share similar handedness patterns. Humans blow that expectation completely out of the water, though. One of the study's most compelling findings is that the two ingredients behind human handedness appear to have kicked off in different points in evolutionary history, and they did different jobs. Strong hand preference, regardless of whether it's the right or the left, appears to have been present in human lineage from very early on. Question of which hand people favor tells a different story. Early ancestors showed a modest lean toward the right, not far from what great apes showed today. Beyond the human history study found barter patterns worth noting. Species that spend most of the time in trees tend to show stronger individual hand preferences. Gotta know which tree to grab the branch with, right? No single species outside of humans showed a statistically credible population level leaning towards the right side, so we are unique in that regard. But enough about right-handedness. Once we became bipedal, it freed our hands for specialized tasks, and then over time, our brain pushed that preferences toward the right hand. Another study has found that some plants have a genetic trait that can help them survive the most extreme environmental events. Researchers discovered that these genome duplications often occurred during major climate shifts, or when the asteroid wiped out the dinosaurs, and it is now referred to as their genetic backup system, and it could help scientists understand how plants function in hostile climates. And finally, robots are starting to make clothes. But handling soft, flexible fabrics has been a major challenge. So now, some companies are bypassing the traditional sewing by using adhesive to assemble shirts. Experts are saying automation could bring clothing production back to Western countries, and it could reduce waste and transport emissions. I don't need a robot to make my clothes, but it would certainly be nice to have a robot to fold our clothes, right? And there you have it, a roundup of nerd news this morning for This Week in Science. Here it's news time, 5:42.
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22: A better life with Dr. Sanjay Gupta.
23: In recent years, scientists have really dialed up the urgency to understand PFAS. Sometimes referred to as forever chemicals because of how long they take to break down. The latest study found these chemicals may be aging men in their 50s and 60s a bit faster than men who are younger or older or women of any age. Experts we talked to said the accumulation of PFAS may lower testosterone levels in men, impair sperm quality, and increase risks of testicular and kidney cancer. Women, it seems, just seem to be able to clear PFAS faster. Now, whether you're a man or a woman, trying to limit your exposure is a great idea. Three ways to do that. Filter your drinking water. Don't use non-stick cookware like Teflon, and avoid fast food packaging, which are sometimes coated with these chemicals. I'm Dr. Sanjay Gupta, helping you live a better life.
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0: We're at 5:46. Time to focus on the family. Here's Jim Daly.
18: Every marriage hits a lull sooner or later. It can happen days, weeks, even months or years after your wedding. But one day, the excitement you felt together gives way to the dullness of routine. Husbands and wives get bored with each other. Relationships get stuck in a rut. And we don't always know how to break ourselves free. We need a strategy that we can return to again and again to navigate the different stages of our marriage. Here's a helpful tip to inject some new life into your marriage. Try something new. Studies show that experiencing something new together is like opening a window to your relationship and letting fresh air come in. One study broke couples into groups and tested the effect of different experiences on their marriage. One group shared a typical date night together, like a nice dinner and a movie, but another group spent 90 minutes a week trying new things. Some went hiking for the first time or took dance lessons. One couple Velcroed themselves together and went through an elaborate obstacle course. The couples who tried new things reported higher levels of connection, intimacy, and feelings of romance than those who enjoyed a routine date night. They talked more, they touched more, they looked each other in the eye more and connected at a deeper level. Give it a try. If you're stuck in a rut, carve out a new groove, one that breathes life into your marriage. For Focus on the Family, I'm Jim Daly.
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0: Yeah, fit this. 5:49 as we check right now traffic. Here's the Saxman.
24: There's no crashes or major slowdowns reported in and around the Spaghetti Bowl or on either major freeway. From the Right Now Traffic Center, I'm the Saxman.
25: I'm Chloe's Lindsay Matherly with your First Alert weather forecast. Today, mostly sunny skies, temperatures warming up to 83 degrees here in Reno this afternoon. Winds at around 10 to 15 miles per hour. Tonight, overnight low of 55, and then tomorrow, mostly sunny with a high of 83. We're going to stay in the mid-80s through the weekend. Chance for some isolated showers and thunderstorms in the afternoon, mainly in the Sierra.
0: Thank you, Lindsay. Now, 49 degrees, Minden, Gardnerville, 50, Carson City, Cold Springs. And we're holding 53 degrees here at KOH Radio Center. 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
0: 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As our news watch continues, here again, Michael Kastner.
25: Expected to swear in Kevin Warsh as Federal Reserve Chairman today. He'll succeed Jerome Powell, whose term expired earlier this month. Trump handpicked Warsh to lead the central bank with expectations that the Fed will resume lowering interest rates in the post-Powell era. 5,000 U.S. troops are being sent to Poland. President Trump made the announcement on social media Thursday and said the deployment was based on the successful election of the now president of Poland, Karol Nawrocki. The announcement follows an unexpected move by the Pentagon chief, Pete Hegseth, earlier this month to scrap sending troops to Poland, a move that was criticized by both parties. Thousands of American flags have been placed on graves at Arlington National Cemetery ahead of the Memorial Day weekend. More from Mark Mayfield.
26: More than 1,000 soldiers went to the cemetery yesterday for the annual Flags In event. They spent hours placing small flags at each headstone. Members of the 3rd U.S. Infantry Regiment, also known as the Old Guard, placed flags at the Tomb of the Unknown Soldier. About 250,000 flags in all were placed during the event. I'm Mark Mayfield.
25: Today is expected to be one of the busiest days of the Memorial Day weekend at the nation's major airports, Natalie Migliori reports.
1: The Port Authority expects more than 2.1 million travelers through Monday. TSA spokesperson Jessica Maley says travelers should arrive 2 hours ahead of domestic flights and 3 hours before international.
3: You know, if you're a person who's not checking bags or maybe you're traveling with kids and have extra stuff, you know, give yourself a little more or a little less, depending on your circumstances. But, you know, the other tip we always say is that's 2 hours from when you step foot in the airport.
1: The holiday travel rush continues as crews have been working to repair a sinkhole on one of LaGuardia's airport's two runways.
25: Before the opening bell, stock futures are on the rise. I'm Michael Kastner.
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2: All right, well, while I measure, let's check traffic with the Zach Spann in the Right Now Traffic Center.
8: There's still no crashes or major slowdowns reported in and around the Spaghetti Bowl or on either major freeway. From the Right Now Traffic Center, I'm the Zach Spann.
9: I'm calling away to Lindsay Matherly with your First Alert weather forecast. It's going to be a warm afternoon today. High of 83 degrees here in Reno. Tomorrow, same thing. Partly cloudy with a high of 83. There is a chance for a few thunderstorms to develop, mainly in the Sierra the next couple of days. Otherwise, it's only getting warmer. The weekend for Memorial Day weekend, 87 on Saturday and 86 on Sunday.
2: And right now we've got 49 degrees Minden, Gardnerville, 50 Cold Springs, Carson City, and 53 degrees here at KOH Radio Center. 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KOH News Time, 5:58. Good morning and happy Friday, and thanks for joining us here on Reno's Morning News. And sad to report, maybe you heard this, but NASCAR driver Kyle Busch passed away yesterday as the result of an undisclosed severe illness. He was only 41 years old. A statement from NASCAR called his passing sudden and tragic, adding that he was fierce, passionate, immensely skilled, and, quote, cared deeply about the sport and fans. He is survived by his wife, Samantha, and two children. During a race on May 10th at Watkins Glen in New York, Busch was struggling with a sinus cold that was worsened by the intense G-forces and elevation changes. He radioed his crew toward the end of the race, asking a doctor to be ready with a shot for him. So not releasing the exact cause of death, maybe more to come in the days ahead. Here we choose time, 5:59, and speaking of more to come, we'll check in with national correspondent Jim Ryan. NOAA releasing their predictions for the upcoming hurricane season.
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11: From ABC News, I'm Sherry Preston. Secretary of State Marco Rubio meeting with NATO foreign ministers in Sweden today, telling the alliance his boss, President Trump, is disappointed with NATO's response to the Iran war. However, he adds,
18: one of the areas where I think we definitely can cooperate on is the defense industrial base. It is clear to the world, to all of us in the alliance and beyond, that we simply are not able to produce munitions today at a rate that are necessary for future needs. That's something that has to be addressed.
11: After first saying the U.S. would be pulling troops from Europe, President Trump posting on social media now, an additional 5,000 U.S. service members will soon be deployed to Poland. The war in Iran pushing gas prices to more than $4.50 a gallon on average, more than 40% higher than gas prices were last Memorial Day weekend. It's $22 more per fill-up, says AAA's Mark Jenkins.
19: What we're seeing is people adjusting the way they travel. So maybe taking shorter road trips, you know, traveling for fewer days, or just expecting to budget more for gasoline and cutting back on what they're willing to spend on their hotel and spending less on shopping and dining out.
11: Going to be a wet Memorial Day weekend for many of us, especially those in the eastern half of the country. Shock still resonating through the racing world on the news that NASCAR great Kyle Busch died this week at age 41 following a severe illness. Here's ABC's Will Reeve.
20: His final win came in what turned out to be his final race. Exactly 1 week ago at the Dover Motor Speedway.
22: Why do these moments never get old, Kyle?
23: Because you never know when the last one is.
20: Busch was one of the most successful drivers ever. He holds the all-time record for wins across NASCAR's top three national series, 234 in all.
11: The Sherpa guide who helped more people summit Mount Everest than anyone else says there are too many climbers up there. 274 people summited on Thursday, a new record. 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
1: KOH News Time, 6:02. It's still 54 degrees here in Reno. 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I'm Kelsey Frobis, and here's what's trending. A reported rollover crash on McCarran Boulevard at Manzanita Lane prompted an emergency response just after 1 p.m. yesterday. Reno Fire Department initially sent a full extradition response to the crash, which was reported as a single vehicle rollover. However, the first engine arrived and found the car upright. Additional Reno Fire Department resources were canceled after crews determined no extradition was necessary. A pedestrian was taken to the hospital after being hit by a car in Sparks. Just after 4:30 yesterday morning, police in Sparks received a 911 call of a vehicle versus pedestrian crash in the area of Vista Boulevard and Frisco Way. When they arrived, they found an adult male suffering from serious injuries who was then taken to the hospital. Police say it's unknown if speed was a factor in the crash, but say impairment did not appear to be a factor. The driver of the car remained on scene and is cooperating with the investigation. A Reno man has been arrested after police say he was trafficking drugs around northern Nevada. 51-year-old Van Johnson was taken into custody this week by members of the Washoe County Sheriff's Office's Northern Nevada Drug Task Force after an investigation into the alleged distribution of narcotics and sales. Police say a search of his Reno residence revealed narcotics and an illegally possessed firearm. Johnson was taken into custody and faces numerous drug-related charges. Police say they seized 514 grams of meth, one gun, and $466 in cash. The city of Reno's fleet management department is making sure their mechanics are on top of their game.
3: They're taking exams. Those exams need to be recertified every 5 years, and almost all of our technicians have those certifications.
1: Maintenance and operations fleet manager Zach Hafner adds they work closely with TMCC to try and find up-and-coming mechanics. Intuit Reno is announcing a round of layoffs. The company says it will be laying off around 17% of its workforce. In a letter posted to the company's website on Wednesday, Chairman and CEO Sasan Goodzari said the company must reduce complexity and simplify its structure to become faster, leaner, and more focused. Operations in the company's Reno and Woodland Hills offices will also be wound down. Those impacted by the layoffs were notified of the company's intent to part ways with them Wednesday morning. Impacted employees will receive 16 weeks of base pay as well as 2 additional weeks for every year served at Intuit. They will also have a paid transition period, including July RSU vesting and bonus eligibility, before leaving the company on July 31st. At least 6 months of health insurance will also be provided. Nevada Secretary of State Cisco Aguilar is launching a new youth vote survey ahead of the midterms. Aguilar says the survey will focus on understanding how young Nevadans experience the election process, as well as what Aguilar says are barriers to their participation. The survey will also gather feedback to inform future election policies and will remain active through June 26th. The Surgeon General says kids are now spending as much time on screens as they do sleeping, and it's taking a toll.
4: The U.S. Surgeon General now says early access is linked to sleep problems, anxiety, and low self-esteem. The advisory recommends no personal devices at all before age 10 and says 11 to 13 is still too young for full smartphones or social media without parent oversight. Teens 14 and up should get gradual supervised access with phones kept out of bedrooms overnight. The Surgeon General says the goal is simple: protect sleep and protect mental health. I'm Monica Nelson.
1: 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Here's the Sax Man.
8: There's still no crashes or major slowdowns to report in and around the Spaghetti Bowl or on either major freeway. From the Right Now Traffic Center, I'm the Sax Man.
9: I'm Chloe to Lindsay Matherly with your First Alert weather forecast. Today, mostly sunny skies, temperatures warming up to 83 degrees here in Reno this afternoon. Winds at around 10 to 15 miles per hour. Tonight, overnight low of 55, and then tomorrow, mostly sunny with a high of 83. We're going to stay in the mid-80s through the weekend. Chance for some isolated showers and thunderstorms in the afternoon, mainly in the Sierra.
2: Already 49 degrees, Minden, Gardnerville, 50, Carson City, Cold Springs, and we're holding 53 here at KOH Radio Center. 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

0: 607 Reno Sporting News Plus for Friday, the 22nd of May, underway. The official start of the Memorial Day weekend holiday. We hope all is well with you, and thank you for joining us here. Just ahead, Kim Commando has a few updates on SpaceX's well-being, so to speak. Her digital consumer tech update just ahead. Well, NOAA has released the 2026 hurricane outlook, and it appears that an El Nino will be tamping things down just a bit. Joining us now with the details is ABC's Jim Ryan in Dallas. Good morning, Jim.
1: Morning, Ross. Yes, tamping things down, at least in the Atlantic. El Nino, that weather phenomenon that pops up occasionally, tends to create a warmer environment in the Pacific, a cooler environment in the Atlantic. And that cooler weather out there on the off the East Coast tends to cool things down in terms of hurricane activity as well. NOAA yesterday released this year's prediction. 8 to 14 named storms are likely to happen. 3 to 6 hurricanes, 1 to 3 of which could be Category 3 or higher, which would have sustained winds above 111 miles per hour. That is a below average season for a hurricane. So certainly NOAA and the people who live along the coast are hoping that that's the case.
0: So is it below average in not only the number, but also the force these storms will have?
1: It is, yes. And they've gotten very good about predicting not just the number of storms, but the intensity, how strong these storms will get. The kind of downside, I suppose, maybe for people on your half of the country, is that the Pacific may see an increase in storms. But luckily, those hurricanes, those tropical storms in the Pacific, tend to move to the west, out toward Hawaii, where they're cut off at mid-Pacific.
0: And meanwhile, hurricane season starts, what, about June 1st, I believe?
1: June 1st, the Atlantic side. It already started on the Pacific side, though. It started in the middle of May. It's interesting. They have different start times, but they both end at the end of November.
0: All right. So you mentioned the number of named hurricanes. How big does a storm have to be before it qualifies for an actual name?
1: 37 miles per hour is when you get a tropical storm, and that's when they start to pick up their names. And so from there, they climb up, obviously, through the categories until you reach a Category 5, potentially. And that would be something devastating, something along the lines. I think even Hurricane Katrina, which devastated New Orleans, only reached Category 4 status.
0: All right. So that certainly puts it in perspective. Jim, have a great Memorial Day weekend. Right. I know you're working, and we empathize with you.
1: Okay. All right.
0: We'll talk to you again soon. You too, sir. There he goes, ABC's Jim Ryan for us in Dallas this morning. KOH News Time 6.
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2: 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First quarter revenue, $4.69 billion. First quarter loss, $4.28 billion. So they're spending faster than they're earning, by a lot. The accumulated deficit sits at $41 billion. That's not a typo. And Elon Musk controls 85% of the voting power. Class B shares give him 10 votes to your one. The filing even grants SpaceX controlled company status. That means they don't have to maintain a majority independent board. This is the most hyped IPO since, well, everything Musk touches. Sentiment will drive the early price, not the fundamentals. My prediction, SPCX will become the most volatile stock on the market from day one. 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
1: 617 as we check KOH right now traffic with the Saxman.
4: There's still no crashes or major slowdowns reported in and around the Spaghetti Bowl or on either major freeway. From the Right Now Traffic Center, I'm the Saxman.
5: I'm calling to Lindsay Matherly with your First Alert weather forecast. It's going to be a warm afternoon today. High of 83 degrees here in Reno. Tomorrow, same thing. Partly cloudy with a high of 83. There is a chance for a few thunderstorms to develop, mainly in the Sierra the next couple of days. Otherwise, it's only getting warmer. The weekend for Memorial Day weekend, 87 on Saturday and 86 on Sunday.
1: And right now, as we check our strategically placed thermometers in our so-called areas of dominant interest, 51 degrees. 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
6: Congress is again trying to lock the clock. More from Rory O'Neill.
7: A new push to make daylight saving time permanent across the U.S. is making progress. This week, a House committee voted in favor of the Sunshine Protection Act, which would spring clocks forward 1 hour to take advantage of extra daylight in summer. No more falling back in fall. In 2022, the Senate tried to make daylight saving time year-round, but the measure didn't pass the House, and now it's the Senate that may be skeptical. President Trump supports the move to lock the clocks. I'm Rory O'Neill.
6: Many children and even some adults may associate Memorial Day with furniture sales or the unofficial start of summer, but the holiday's purpose is far more solemn. Monica Nelson reports.
8: Memorial Day honors U.S. service members who died in military service. The tradition began right after the Civil War, when communities held Decoration Day to place flowers on soldiers' graves. Congress later expanded the observance to include all fallen service members, and in 1971, it became a federal holiday. Today, Memorial Day remains a national day of remembrance for those who gave their very lives in defense of the country. I'm Monica Nelson.
6: Waymo is temporarily pausing freeway trips for its autonomous taxi service while it works to upgrade performance in construction zones. Tammy Trujillo with the latest.
3: Cities affected include Phoenix, San Francisco, Los Angeles, and Miami. Severe weather and flooding issues have also led to a pause in all service in Atlanta, Austin, Dallas, Houston, and San Antonio. The company said that surface street operations remain in cities where freeway service is paused. I'm Tammy Trujillo.
6: SpaceX is expected to make another attempt today to launch its massive Starship rocket after yesterday's test flight was scrubbed at the last minute. CEO Elon Musk blames a hydraulic pin. I'm Michael Kastner.
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1: Kenwich News Time 6:23. As we get another Wall Street update, here is John Sanchez from Sanchez God Capital Management. This time around, the focus on pre-market movers and shakers. Just hit the opening bell at 6:30. How we doing, sir?
20: Still very strong, my friend. 444 gain on the Dow futures. Nasdaq's are up 125. The S&P's gaining 36. Oil prices are now down 70 cents. Just moved again. 95.65 a barrel. Gold losing $7.80. 45.34.70 an ounce. And a 5 basis point decrease now on the 10-year. Now yield a 4.54%. All right, let's get to our movers. We will start with Workday. The shares moving higher by 7.37%, $8.99 gain. Price level there, $130.84. Company, of course, that provides finance and human resource software, posting stronger than expected results. They raised their full year margin outlook also. Let's move on to Zoom Communications. 9.24% gain, up $8.94 to $105.69. Company's moving higher after investors became very happy at the firm's latest results. Better than expected earnings, better than expected revenue. Company also increased their stock repurchase authorization by $1 billion. IMAX having a great pre-market, up 14.23%, $5.02 rise to $38.90. Reports that the company is exploring a sale and had some preliminary talks with potential buyers. Take-Two Interactive, the video game holding company, moving on the upside by 4.48% or $10.66 to $248.74. moving higher after a small revenue beat. Also, the company also said that Grand Theft Auto 6 is still on track for a November launch. I know you're anxiously awaiting that one, Ross.
1: And I can hardly wait.
20: Put it on the calendar. Put it on the calendar. Advanced Micro Devices trading higher by $17.39, 3.85% gain, $466.88. Their CEO, Lisa Su, predicted that the elevated demand for CPUs will last for 5 years. And finally, Generac, a 4.93% gain, up $12.21 to $260 a share. Jefferies upgraded the stock to a buy rating from a hold. The bank sees the data center build-out as a catalyst for the stock, and Jefferies doesn't think it's currently priced into the stock. Hmm. I'll see you in 30 minutes. Yeah. See, you and I touched on that a while back.
1: We did.
20: Yep, we certainly did. See, we're better than Wall Street banks. What do you know? I'll see you in 30 minutes with the opening numbers, brokerage upgrades, and downgrades. From the office of Sanchez Gaunt Capital Management, of John Sanchez, News Talk 780 KOH.
1: Thank you, John. KOH News Time, 625.
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8: Right now, traffic on KOH at 629. Here's the Saxman.
9: There's still no crashes or major slowdowns reported around the area. From the Right Now Traffic Center, I'm the Saxman.
10: I'm KOH's Lindsay Matherly with your First Alert weather forecast. Today, mostly sunny skies, temperatures warming up to 83 degrees here in Reno this afternoon. Winds at around 10 to 15 miles per hour. Tonight, overnight low of 55, and then tomorrow, mostly sunny with a high of 83. We're going to stay in the mid-80s through the weekend. Chance for some isolated showers and thunderstorms in the afternoon, mainly in the Sierra.
8: 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We've got Minden Gardnerville checking 49 degrees, 52 Carson City. And we're still holding 54 degrees here at KOH Radio Center. KOH News Time, 629. Good morning and happy Friday, the 22nd of May. The official kickoff Friday for the Memorial Day weekend. Just ahead, we'll get the scoop from the goop. An interesting thing your body does. He'll explain coming up, may not even realize it. Dr. Sanjay Gupta and John Sanchez will have the opening numbers on Wall Street for us coming up at 6:53, opening bell sounding just seconds ago.
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12: ABC News, I'm Sherry Preston. Secretary of State Marco Rubio in Sweden for a meeting with NATO foreign ministers. His first words, critical of NATO itself.
13: The president's views, frankly, disappointment at some of our NATO allies and their response to our operations in the Middle East. They're well documented. That will have to be addressed.
12: He says there's been slight progress in talks with Iran. The war pushing gas prices in this country up to a near all-time high, more than $4.50 a gallon on average and more than 40% higher than last Memorial Day. Despite that, AAA says nearly 40 million Americans will be on the road this Memorial Day weekend. NASCAR drivers are praising Kyle Busch, who died this week at the age of 41 of a severe illness. Marty Smith covers NASCAR for ESPN.
14: Just to think about the fact that now he's gone is just impossible to try to process.
12: Bush's father introduced him to go-kart racing when he was 6 years old. This is ABC News.
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0: It's now 55 degrees here in Reno. I'm Kelsey Frobis, and here's what's trending. A reported rollover crash on McCarran Boulevard at Manzanita Lane prompted an emergency response just after 1 p.m. yesterday. Reno Fire Department initially sent a full extradition response to the crash, which was reported as a single vehicle rollover. However, the first engine arrived and found the car upright. Additional Reno Fire Department resources were canceled after crews determined no extradition was necessary. A pedestrian was taken to the hospital after being hit by a car in Sparks. Just after 4:30 yesterday morning, police in Sparks received a 911 call of a vehicle versus pedestrian crash in the area of Vista Boulevard and Frisco Way. When they arrived, they found an adult male suffering from serious injuries. He was taken to the hospital. Police say it's unknown if speed was a factor in the crash, but say impairment did not appear to be a factor. The driver of the car remained on scene and is cooperating with the investigation. A Reno man has been arrested after police say he was trafficking and selling drugs around northern Nevada. 51-year-old Van Johnson was taken into custody this week by members of the Washoe County Sheriff's Office Northern Nevada Drug Task Force after an investigation into the alleged distribution and sale of narcotics. Police say a search of his Reno residence revealed narcotics and an illegally possessed firearm. Johnson was taken into custody and faces numerous drug-related charges. Police say they seized 514 grams of meth, one gun, and $466 in cash. The City of Reno's Fleet Management Department is making sure their mechanics are on top of their game.
1: They're taking exams. Those exams need to be recertified every 5 years, and almost all of our technicians have those certifications.
0: Maintenance and Operations Fleet Manager Zach Hafner adds that they work closely with TMCC to try and find up-and-coming mechanics. On Wednesday, Lake Tahoe Community College broke ground on a nearly 100,000-square-foot Tahoe Basin Public Safety Training Complex, the first facility of its kind in the Tahoe Basin dedicated to training firefighters, forestry professionals, emergency medical technicians, and other first responders. The facility is scheduled to open in fall of 2027. The complex will include a multi-story training tower with live fire capability, more than 2 acres of training tarmac, a 7,000-square-foot equipment storage facility, and multiple training hydrants with a water reclamation system. Intuit Reno is announcing a round of layoffs. The company says it will be laying off around 17% of its workforce. In a letter posted to the company's website on Wednesday, Chairman and CEO Sasan Goodzari said the company must reduce complexity and simplify its structure to become faster, leaner, and more focused. Operations in the company's Reno and Woodland Hill offices will be wound down. Those impacted by the layoffs were notified of the company's intent to part ways with them on Wednesday. Impacted employees will receive 16 weeks of base pay as well as 2 additional weeks for every year served into it. They will also have a pay transition period including July RSU vesting and bonus eligibility before leaving the company on July 31st. At least 6 months of health insurance will also be provided. Nevada Secretary of State Cisco Aguilar is launching a new youth vote survey ahead of the midterms. Aguilar says the survey will focus on understanding how young Nevadans experience the election process, as well as what Aguilar says are barriers to their participation. The survey will also gather feedback to inform future election policies and will remain active through June 26th. The Surgeon General says kids are now spending just as much time on screens as they do sleeping, and it's taking a toll.
2: The U.S. Surgeon General now says early access is linked to sleep problems, anxiety, and low self-esteem. The advisory recommends no personal devices at all before age 10 and says 11 to 13 is still too young for full smartphones or social media without parent oversight. Teens 14 and up should get gradual supervised access with phones kept out of bedrooms overnight. The Surgeon General says the goal is simple: protect sleep and protect mental health. I'm Monica Nelson.
0: Right now, traffic and weather together on Newstalk 780 KOH. Here's the Saxman.
3: There's still no crashes or major slowdowns reported around the area from the Right Now Traffic Center on the Saxman.
4: I'm Chloe H. Lindsay Matherly with your first alert weather forecast. Today, mostly sunny skies, temperatures warming up to 83 degrees here in Reno this afternoon. Winds at around 10 to 15 miles per hour. Tonight, overnight low of 55, and then tomorrow, mostly sunny with a high of 83. We're going to stay in the mid-80s through the weekend. Chance for some isolated showers and thunderstorms in the afternoon, mainly in the Sierra.
5: Thank you, Linz. Right now, things are warming up just a touch in our areas of dominant interest. 49 degrees, rather, Minden, Gardeville. 53 Carson City, 52 Cold Springs, and we've bumped up to 55 degrees here at KOH Radio Center. 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And one of the things you could do this weekend, of course, is stop by a theater near you, because we have Star Wars, The Mandalorian, and Grogu, Passenger, I Love Boosters, and Saccharin. Okay, so big holiday weekend at the theater. And joining us with her take on all of those and more is our Hollywood insider, Lisa Johnson-Mandel, from athomeinhollywood.com, her website. Also a Rotten Tomatoes critic. Happy Friday, Lisa.
6: And happy Friday to you. Yes, it is a big weekend. There's a little something for almost everyone at the theaters this weekend.
5: All right, and before we get into it, let us do a little musical piece here. The Mandalorian and Grogu, of course, opens today. And a lot of
6: a
5: lot of people are in love with Pedro Pascal. And for cute little Grogu, though, he's just Mando.

0: Now we got that out of the way. All right. So, all right.
1: Pretty funny.
0: Indeed. So what is your take on this? I mean, everybody loves it, I guess, huh?
1: Yeah, well, everybody, not necessarily. It only has a 61 right now on Rotten Tomatoes. Yeah.
0: With all that hype?
1: I'd rate it higher, but...
0: Yeah, with all that hype and just 61, huh?
1: Yeah, well, here's the problem. Everybody is, Star Wars'd out. They've changed everything. They've changed their expectations. There's been so many TV series, which is what spurred this one. You know, The Mandalorian is the TV series that they made a big movie out of. So I think people are just kind of tired of it. And you have to do something really big and beautiful and wild and crazy to, be in the true Star Wars genre. And this one just isn't quite there.
0: So did they pull back a little bit or what?
1: Yeah, they did. Oh my gosh, they kind of skimped a lot on this one. The sweetness of Baby Yoda, or Grogu, as he's called, is really the star of this show. And for that reason, it's more of a kid's film than a space adventure epic for all the ages, It's sweet, it's fun, it's moving, and it's exciting, but oddly enough, I think they skimped on the plot and on the special effects.
0: Wow.
1: I mean, it feels like one long episode of the Mandalorian TV series, and some of the characters move a little bit too much like puppets. You know, I feel like there's a kid's hand behind them, bouncing them across the
0: sock
1: street.
0: Puppet of some sort, huh?
1: Yeah, it's... Or like a, you, did you ever, did anybody in your circle ever play with troll dolls when you were little?
0: Yeah.
1: Okay. So it's like someone's got a hand behind them bouncing them along. Because their legs don't move and their arms don't move,
0: Oh, wow. Okay.
1: Yeah. Now, that being said, it's entertaining enough, and I think it'll draw in lots of families over the Memorial Day weekend. But before, Star Wars movies would open at well over 100 million. Mm-hmm. And this one, they're expecting maybe, 80 million at tops during the holiday weekend. So, expectations have been reduced, and appropriately so.
0: All right, so 61 on Rotten Tomatoes, where would you think it might be, though?
1: Oh, I think it deserves about maybe a 79 or 80.
0: Okay. Now, let us move on to Passengers, of which there will be many this weekend.
1: Yes, Passenger. You have to have a horror movie or two opening on the holiday weekend. This one's sort of a scary road trip movie, so I guess it's appropriate for Memorial Day weekend when lots of people are going on road trips. Yeah, if they can afford the gas.
0: That's the scary part right there.
1: Exactly. Right. This one stars a lot of young actors you may not have heard of, but it's the story of a young couple. They witness a horrible car accident while they're on the road, and then they are stalked by one of the victims whom they can't outrun.
0: Mm.
1: They drive down, they pass him up on the side of the road, and then they go a few more miles, and there he is on the side of the road again.
0: This kind of reminds me of that movie Dennis Weaver did where he's being followed by that mystery truck, Big Rig.
1: Yes. Yeah. And this one only has about 60 on Rotten Tomatoes.
0: And deservedly so, I take it.
1: Yeah.
0: Right.
1: And then there's another horror film, too. opening this weekend. It's called Saccharin. It's a story about a medical student. She decides to take part in a new weight loss craze, which is eating human ashes.
0: Mm.
1: Yes, and of course, a sinister force starts to terrorize her from the inside.
0: All right, a little Soylent Green genre there, huh?
1: Yes.
0: Okay.
1: Then we have counter-programming on everything, and it's called I Love Boosters. Yeah, it's a very far stretch from anything that I've talked about so far. And I'm going to call this one zany. There's a word you haven't heard in a while, right?
0: I have not heard that word in a while.
1: Yes, it's a raucous, wildly colorful story about a group of professional shoplifters who they target a cutthroat fashion mogul, and it's bold, it's brassy, and it's nonstop. Now, I get a little frustrated by shoplifters, but these guys you kind of fall in love with.
0: Really?
1: This guy's directed by Boots Riley, and it stars Kiki Palmer and Naomi Ackie, Taylor Page, Poppy Liu, and Isaiza Gonzalez, Lakeith Stanfield, Will Poulter, and Don Cheadle. And surprise, one more, Demi Moore.
0: Really?
1: Yes.
0: I am surprised. So,
1: no.
0: What are you giving this one?
1: Well, this one, I mean, it's entertaining, but it's not the best made film in the world.
0: So you wouldn't necessarily go to great lengths to sneak it out of the theater, so to speak.
1: Definitely not.
0: All right. And do you have a streaming pick for us this weekend?
1: Yes, we do. It's called Widow's Bay, and it is one of the most watched streamers of any across any platform. This is on Apple TV, and it's a series about a small fishing village on the New England coast, and the mayor, who's played by Matthew Rhys, is trying to promote it as the next Cape Cod, and then all sorts of spooky things start happening. And most of the residents believe it's haunted by an evil force. So it starts a little slowly, as most streaming series do. So you got to get through the first one one, but then it keeps getting better and better.
0: All right.
1: And you start getting to know the characters, and yeah, it's fun to watch.
0: Always nice when they get better than start to erode after the first episode.
1: Yes.
0: All right.
1: Which also happens at times.
0: Thank you for your assessment of all those aforementioned films and streaming programs. Have a great weekend, and we'll talk to you next Friday.
1: I'll be here for you.
0: Take care. Lisa Johnson Mandel from AtHomeInHollywood.com. 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She does it all. KOH News Time, 640.
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4: Have you ever noticed that you mostly breathe through one nostril at a time? Even when you're not sick, even when your allergies aren't bothering you. The body actually switches the dominant nostril as frequently as every 2 hours while we're awake. That's according to Adam Taylor, an anatomy professor at Lancaster University in the UK. This alternating cycle is automatic. It's regulated subconsciously by the hypothalamus in the brain, he said. Your body does this to give each nostril a chance to rest and repair so they don't get too dried out, which could make it easier for pathogens and inflammation to cause damage. Now, Taylor also said studies suggest the left nostril may be more dominant, and when the right nostril is dominant, the body is in a more alert or even stressed state. Who knew? Pretty fascinating stuff. I'm Dr. Sanjay Gupta, helping you live a better life.
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0: Right now, traffic on KOH 649. Here's the Sax Man.
8: There are still no crashes or major slowdowns reported around the area. From the Right Now Traffic Center, I'm the Sax Man.
9: I'm calling away to Lindsay Matherly with your First Alert weather forecast. It's going to be a warm afternoon today. High of 83 degrees here in Reno. Tomorrow, same thing. Partly cloudy with a high of 83. There is a chance for a few thunderstorms to develop, mainly in the Sierra the next couple of days. Otherwise, it's only getting warmer. The weekend for Memorial Day weekend, 87 on Saturday and 86 on Sunday.
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11: President Trump claims the aircraft carrier that just arrived in the Caribbean is not being used to intimidate Cuba. In an Oval Office meeting on Thursday, Trump was asked about the USS Nimitz entering the region as tensions rise between the U.S. and Cuba. And he said, we're going to help Cuba, and that he wants to provide Cuba with humanitarian aid. President Trump is expected to swear in Kevin Warsh as Federal Reserve Chairman today. The 56-year-old Warsh was confirmed by the Senate earlier this month, mostly along party lines, after Jerome Powell's term came to an end. Trump handpicked Warsh with expectations that the Fed will lower interest rates. The Mandalorian and Grogu is looking to get off to a big start at the box office. The first Star Wars film to hit the big screen since 2019's The Rise of Skywalker is projected to make around $80 million. I'm Michael Kast.
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3: A better life with Dr. Sanjay Gupta.
29: In recent years, scientists have really dialed up the urgency to understand PFAS, sometimes referred to as forever chemicals because of how long they take to break down. The latest study found these chemicals may be aging men in their 50s and 60s a bit faster than men who are younger or older, or women of any age. Experts we talked to said the accumulation of PFAS may lower testosterone levels in men, impair sperm quality, and increase risks of testicular and kidney cancer. Women, it seems, just seem to be able to clear PFAS faster. Now, whether you're a man or a woman, trying to limit your exposure is a great idea. Three ways to do that. Filter your drinking water. Don't use non-stick cookware like Teflon, and avoid fast food packaging, which are sometimes coated with these chemicals. I'm Dr. Sanjay Gupta, helping you live a better life.
0: KOH News Time, 6:53. Time for another Wall Street update with John Sanchez. And this time around, the opening numbers, brokerage upgrades and downgrades. How are you doing so far, sir?
1: Doing very well, sir. With 336 point gain right now on the Dow, 0.67%. We're at 50,621. So, you know, another strong afternoon or strong day on Tuesday. And, man, we could be talking Dow 51,000 if this thing holds. NASDAQ up 139. The S&P gained, that's 0.5%. And the S&P gaining 43 points or 0.58%. Now, one negative, Ross, is oil prices have turned positive, now up a dollar and a penny to $97.36 a barrel. So, but obviously not having any impact on the market. All right, let's get to our upgrades and downgrades of the morning. We will start with a Zoom Communication. Right now up at 10.88%, $10.41 gain to $107.28. Viking Holdings gaining 0.73% or 61 cents to $84.51. Next upgrade is Texas Instruments on the upside by 4.23% or $12.57. Trade level there, $311.15. Next is Sweetgreen, the salad chain, up 7.25%, 65 cents to $9.63. As I mentioned last report, Generac got an upgrade on the upside by 6.2%, a $15.37 increase to $263.16. Cava, the Mediterranean restaurant chain, gaining 1.44% or $1.17 to $82.45. And name you don't hear much about anymore, that's AA Alcoa, on the upside by 7.2% or $4.78 to $71.03. And we turn things over to the downgrade. Pretty small list this morning. Rio Tinto losing 0.95% or 99 cents to 103.75. Next downgrade is Inspire Medical Systems, pulling back 4.33% or $1.99 to 42.75. And BHP lower by 1.24% or $1.05 to 83.89. Dow's up 361. NASDAQ gaining 118. The S&P higher by 42. I'll be back in 30 minutes for our locals. From the office of Sanchez Gunn Capital Management, I'm John Sanchez. Newstalk 780.
0: Thank you, John. 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
0: Right now, traffic on KOH. Once again, here is the Saxman.
21: There are still no crashes or major slowdowns reported around the area. From the Right Now Traffic Center, I'm the Saxman.
30: I'm KOH's Lindsay Matherly with your First Alert weather forecast. Today, mostly sunny skies. Temperatures warming up to 83 degrees here in Reno this afternoon. Winds at around 10 to 15 miles per hour. Tonight, overnight low of 55. And then tomorrow, mostly sunny with a high of 83. We're going to stay in the mid-80s through the weekend. Chance for some isolated showers and thunderstorms in the afternoon, mainly in the Sierra.
0: And right now, 52 degrees, Cold Springs, Minden, Gardnerville, Carson City checking in with 54 degrees, and we bumped up to 55 here at KOH Radio Center. 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KOH News Time, 6:59. Good morning and happy Friday as we head into the 3-day Memorial Day weekend for many. If you are taking a 3-day weekend, congratulations. If not, we empathize with you. We'll be here Monday, and if you are out and about, we hope you can join us. Coming up in just a moment, 5 things you may not know about Memorial Day, and each state's most likely weekend cookout side dish, just for the heck of it here. Coming up on Reno's Morning News.
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7: From ABC News. I'm Sherry Preston. Fellow NASCAR drivers and race fans are still reeling at news that future Hall of Famer Kyle Busch has died this week at the age of 41 of an undisclosed severe illness.
10: Just to think about the fact that that now he's gone is just impossible to try to process.
7: That's Marty Smith, who covers NASCAR for ESPN. ABC's Will Reeve with more on what happened at a recent race.
11: Just 2 weeks ago at Watkins Glen, Busch was overheard in the middle of the race asking for medical help on his radio.
12: Doctor, guy, tell him I need him after the race, please. I'm going to need a shot.
11: Race announcers characterizing it as a sinus issue.
7: Busch, who had been hospitalized, earned 234 victories across NASCAR's top 3 national series, the most of all time. Secretary of State Marco Rubio in Sweden for meetings with NATO foreign ministers, saying the war with Iran is working its way out.
13: There's been some slight progress. I don't want to exaggerate it, but there's been a little bit of movement, and that's good. The fundamentals remain the same. Iran can never have a nuclear weapon.
7: After first saying he would pull U.S. troops out of Europe, President Trump now says he will send 5,000 of them to Poland. Continued backlash against the anti-weaponization fund set up by the president. Here's ABC senior White House correspondent Mary Bruce.
14: Republicans are demanding answers and refusing to approve more funding for the president's immigration crackdown until they get them. Acting Attorney General Todd Blanche scrambling to the Hill. For over 2 hours, Blanche getting an earful. Republicans yelling at him. Some of the president's most ardent supporters telling the acting attorney general that the president's fund will cost them the majority in the upcoming midterms.
7: 45 million Americans expected to be either driving or flying this Memorial Day weekend. That's another record. The head of the World Health Organization says the Ebola outbreak in Congo is spreading rapidly and poses a very high risk at the national level. However, he says the risk at the global level remains low. 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
20: KOH News time, 7:02. It's now 57 degrees here in Reno. This news report, sponsored by All Hours Air, I'm Kelsey Frobis, and here's what's trending. A small bear that roamed near downtown Reno yesterday morning was safely captured after wildlife officials say it climbed down from a tree and entered a culvert trap under its own power. Officials said Cruz and the bear were headed to Endow on Valley Road for processing. The bear will likely be released back into the Sierra sometime today. Earlier yesterday morning, the bear was spotted near 4th Street between Edwards Way and Cemetery Road, prompting a response from the Reno Police Department and the Nevada Department of Wildlife. The Reno Tahoe Airport Authority has received $20 million from the Federal Aviation Administration through the Airport Terminal Program, a part of the Infrastructure Investment and Jobs Act. The Reno Tahoe International Airport competed with airports across the country for this limited grant funding that will contribute to the new Gen A and B concourses project, part of the MORE RNO infrastructure program. The funding received has also supported the construction of the new highly efficient and sustainable central utility plant that will power the new Gen A and B concourses. The City of Reno has approved construction of a new water purification facility. The cost of the project was approved during a meeting of the Reno City Council on Wednesday. The One Water Nevada Advanced Purification Water Facility will be located in the North Valleys with the main treatment plant at Lear and Military and will cost around $266 million for construction. The total cost of the project is an estimated $289 million. The main aquifer recharge site will be located in West Lemon Valley. Just one of the challenges that comes with running Reno's Fleet Management Division.
24: One of the things about Fleet Management is that we are a division that is offered in the private sector. So we have competition, and so making sure that we're being competitive day in and day out is what I couldn't be more proud of.
20: Maintenance and Operations Fleet Manager Zach Hafner adds they will be busy in the near future, with Reno PD expecting a plethora of new vehicles next year. On Wednesday, Lake Tahoe Community College broke ground on a nearly 100,000-square-foot Tahoe Basin Public Safety Training Complex. the first facility of its kind in the Tahoe Basin dedicated to training firefighters, forestry professionals, emergency medical technicians, and other first responders. The facility is scheduled to open in fall of 2027. The complex will include a multi-story training tower with live fire capability, more than 2 acres of training tarmac, a 7,000-square-foot equipment storage facility, and multiple training hydrants with a water reclamation system. On Thursday, Las Vegas Metropolitan Police Department Corrections Officer Quincy Brown was arrested, booked into the Clark County Detention Center, and charged with 1 count of open and gross lewdness in the presence of a minor, 6 counts of open and gross lewdness first offense, and 10 counts of soliciting or engaging in prostitution, according to an agency news release. Brown will be placed on suspension of police powers without pay pending further investigation, according to that news release. Brown has been employed with the Clark County Corrections Center since 2017. Intuit Reno is announcing a round of layoffs. The company said it will be laying off around 17% of its workforce. In a letter posted to the company's website on Wednesday, Chairman and CEO Sasan Gadzari said the company must reduce complexity and simplify its structure to become faster, leaner, and more focused. Operations in the company's Reno and Woodland Hills offices will be wound down. Those impacted by the layoffs were notified of the company's intent to part ways with them Wednesday morning. Impacted employees will receive 16 weeks of base pay as well as 2 additional weeks for every year served at Intuit. They will also be paid have a paid transition period, including July RSU vesting and bonus eligibility, before leaving the company on July 31st. At least 6 months of health insurance will also be provided. Right now, traffic and weather together on Newstalk 780 KOH with the Saxman.
21: There's still no crashes or major slowdowns reported in and around the Spaghetti Bowl or on either major freeway. From the Right Now Traffic Center, I'm the Saxman.
30: I'm KOH's Lindsay Matherly with your First Alert weather forecast. Today, mostly sunny skies, temperatures warming up to 83 degrees here in Reno this afternoon. Winds at around 10 to 15 miles per hour. Tonight, overnight low of 55, and then tomorrow, mostly sunny with a high of 83. We're going to stay in the mid-80s through the weekend. Chance for some isolated showers and thunderstorms in the afternoon, mainly in the Sierra.
0: And right now, 55 degrees, Carson City, 57 here at KOH Radio Center. 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Continuing, I'm Ross Mitchell. Kelsey Probus at the Anchor Editor's Desk. Taxman in the Right Now Traffic Center. Don't ask me, I didn't name him. John Sanchez tracking Wall Street. He'll have an update for you at 23 past the hour. And look at local stocks in the mix. Well, as we head into the long Memorial Day weekend, for many a long Memorial Day weekend, for some of us, just a two-day weekend and then back to work, but that's okay. Here are some things you might not know about this very important holiday. First of all, Memorial Day commemorates the men and women who died while serving in the United States Armed Forces, which is why I absolutely cringe when I hear someone say, Happy Memorial Day. Veterans Day, different story. That's the day set aside to thank and honor all who served in the Armed Forces. Memorial Day is always observed on the last Monday of May, which, of course, is the 25th this year. May 25th is the earliest it can be Memorial Day. It always falls between the 25th and May 31st, it will be on the latest possible date, May 31st, next year. And from 1868 to 1970, it was called Decoration Day. It didn't officially become Memorial Day until 1971. That's also when we began observing it on the last Monday of May. And there is an exact amount, or exact moment, rather, of remembrance on Memorial Day. At 3 p.m., local time, wherever you are, you are supposed to pause and remember the brave men and women who died in service to our nation. Again, on Memorial Day at 3 p.m., whatever your local time is. So some facts about Memorial Day that you may have been unaware of. Meanwhile, let's take a look at each state's most likely weekend cookout side dish, okay? Everybody loves cookouts over the Memorial Day weekend, and when you go to a cookout, you probably have an idea of what to expect on the grill. However, some of the side dishes are a little less predictable. A new report, believe it or not, looked into the most likely Memorial Day side dishes across the country. Why they thought that was important to know, I'm not sure. But since they did it, we have the answers for you. And here are some of the kind of fun stats. Nationwide, salads of all types are the most likely side. They say there's a 7.8% implied probability that a salad will show up on the table, followed by potato chips at 5.8%. And pickles, I love pickles. Those are next, followed by asparagus, also love asparagus. Mac and cheese, good stuff. Cowboy caviar, elote, and nachos. Now, if you're a city slicker, cowboy caviar is basically bean salad or dip. The five states where you're most likely to get a homemade salad this Memorial Day are New York, California, Hawaii, Arizona, and right here in Nevada. Now, there's no guarantee it includes anything green. It could just be a healthy serving of mayo in a potato salad or pasta salad. That's okay, too. And the five states where you are most likely to get a store-bought side, like potato chips, are Ohio, West Virginia, Indiana, Kentucky, and Missouri. Now, here's a rundown of the most popular side dishes in every state. Like, you have an 8.5% chance of getting asparagus in Iowa, 6.5% chance of getting buffalo chicken dip in Maine, and you have a 7.1% chance of getting cowboy caviar in North Dakota, 7.6% chance of getting elote in Oklahoma. So there you have it. Meanwhile, is there any completely safe Memorial Day barbecue conversation starters? You have to be careful, right? Okay, so kind of like Thanksgiving, just don't get into politics, probably something that should be avoided. And as you are no doubt aware, a record number of Americans will be traveling at least 50 miles from home this weekend. That's exciting news for gas stations, right? AAA has released the Memorial Day Travel Report, and they are predicting 45 million people will travel this year, up a notch from last year. The record, 44.8 million, set last year. Now, they only count people traveling at least 50 miles from home, so if you're only driving 49 miles, nobody gives a darn. It has not been a gradual climb over time either. Before last year, the previous record was 44 million, set back in 2005. Now, obviously, there were a couple of low travel years during the pandemic. 39.1 of us will drive this year, 3.7 million will fly, and 2.2 mil will use some other form of transportation, like a bus or a train. Vehicle and air travel expected to be up from last year, but just barely. However, the other category is supposed to be up more than 5%, possibly due to high gas prices. And the national average for a gallon of regular gas was $3.17 on Memorial Day weekend last year. Today, the national average is $4.56, and we, of course, are paying a lot more for it here in the Silver State. You should also choose your departure time wisely to avoid traffic jams. In general, there tends to be less traffic early in the morning. If you leave around noon, expect some delays. So there you have it, some Memorial Day facts and figures for you here on News Talk 780 KOH. KOH News Time 7:30.
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0: 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Here again, the Saxman.
21: There's still no crashes or major slowdowns reported around the area. From the Right Now Traffic Center, I'm the Saxman.
30: I'm Call 08's Lindsay Matherly with your First Alert weather forecast. It's going to be a warm afternoon today. High of 83 degrees here in Reno. Tomorrow, same thing. Partly cloudy with a high of 83. There is a chance for a few thunderstorms to develop, mainly in the Sierra the next couple of days. Otherwise, it's only getting warmer. The weekend for Memorial Day weekend, 87 on Saturday and 86 on Sunday.
0: 54, Minden, Gardnerville, 56, Carson City, Cold Springs checking in with 56 as well. And we've hit 57 degrees here at KOH Radio Center. 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
0: 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Here again, Michael Kastner.
10: Legendary NASCAR driver Kyle Busch is dead following a sudden illness, Rory O'Neill reports.
11: A future Hall of Famer, in a statement, NASCAR called Kyle Busch a rare talent, one who comes along once in a generation. A two-time Cup Series champion, Kyle Busch won a Truck Series race just last week and was asked about future victories, giving a prophetic response.
12: Take whatever you can get, man. You never know when the last one's going to be, so cherish them all. Trust me.
11: Kyle Busch leaves behind a wife, two young children, and countless racing fans. Kyle Busch was 41 years old.
10: A mosque in San Diego has reopened after a deadly shooting earlier this week. More from John Fink.
13: The Islamic Center of San Diego held its first prayer service Wednesday, days after two teen gunmen killed three people outside the mosque. Security stood watch as neighbors returned, honoring the victims who tried to stop the attack. Police say their actions helped protect about 140 students by triggering a lockdown during the shooting. The investigation into the gunmen continues as the Claremont community comes together to support the victims' families. I'm John Fink.
10: The Surgeon General says kids are now spending as much time on screens as they do sleeping, and it's taking a toll. More from Monica Nelson.
14: The U.S. Surgeon General now says early access is linked to sleep problems, anxiety, and low self-esteem. The advisory recommends no personal devices at all before age 10 and says 11 to 13 is still too young for full smartphones or social media without parent oversight. Teens 14 and up should get gradual supervised access with phones kept out of bedrooms overnight. The Surgeon General says the goal is simple: protect sleep and protect mental health. I'm Monica Nelson.
10: SpaceX will try again today to launch the Starship V3 rocket after yesterday's attempt was scrubbed at the last minute. CEO Elon Musk said the hydraulic pin holding the tower arm in place wasn't reacting properly. I'm Michael Kastner.
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4: 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Here's the Zaxman.
5: The roads continue to be crash-free and slowdown-free at this time. From the Right Now Traffic Center, I'm the Zaxman.
6: I'm KOH's Lindsay Matherly with your First Alert weather forecast. Today, mostly sunny skies, temperatures warming up to 83 degrees here in Reno this afternoon. Winds at around 10 to 15 miles per hour. Tonight, overnight low of 55, and then tomorrow, mostly sunny with a high of 83. We're going to stay in the mid-80s through the weekend. Chance for some isolated showers and thunderstorms in the afternoon, mainly in the Sierra.
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4: And this morning, we defer to late-night talk show host or former late-night talk show host Stephen Colbert from his final show last night.
8: There's a spiciest scandal brewing over Rome's sexy priest calendar, the Calendario Romano, which features close-ups of young, handsome men in priestly attire and has been a perennial Rome souvenir for the last two decades. It's the kind of souvenir that your mom buys as a joke and then puts up in the kitchen as a joke. Then on certain rainy mornings, you come downstairs to find she's just drinking her tea and staring at the calendar as a joke. A federal appeals court has struck down a 150-year-old ban on home distilling, opening the door to making your own spirits at home. Experts say distilling spirits at home is similar to making beer at home in that the first step is to get divorced.
4: KOH News Time, 7:30.
9: ABC News, I'm Sherry Preston. Still no answers as to the serious illness that led to the death of NASCAR driver Kyle Busch. He died this week at the age of 41. Less than 2 weeks ago, he had asked for a doctor to administer a shot at the end of a race. His family says for a sinus infection. Denny Hamlin says he has the utmost respect.
10: Just as a competitor, I can tell you there's no way that I would have the wins that I have had I not had Kyle Busch as a teammate to push me to be better.
9: Secretary of State Marco Rubio in Sweden for a meeting with NATO foreign ministers, saying the U.S. continues assessing NATO's effectiveness.
11: Every country has to constantly reevaluate what their needs are, what their commitments are around the world, and how to properly structure that.
9: About a half hour from now, Kevin Warsh will be sworn in as the next chairman of the Federal Reserve. Also today, the CDC will have an update on the Ebola virus. The head of the World Health Organization said today it continues to present a high risk to the region, but a low risk globally. This is ABC News.
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12: KOH News Time, 7:31. It's now 59 degrees here in Reno. I'm Kelsey Frobis, and here's what's trending. A small bear that roamed near downtown Reno yesterday morning was safely captured after wildlife officials said it climbed down from a tree and entered a culvert trap under its own power. Officials say crews and the bear were headed to Endow on Valley Road for processing yesterday. The bear will likely be released back into the Sierra sometime today. Earlier yesterday morning, the bear was spotted near 4th Street between Edwards Way and Cemetery Road, prompting a response from the Reno Police Department and the Nevada Department of Wildlife. The Reno Tahoe Airport Authority has received $20 million from the Federal Aviation Administration through the Airport Terminal Program, a part of the Infrastructure Investment and Jobs Act. The Reno Tahoe International Airport competed with airports across the country for this limited grant funding that will contribute to the new Gen A and B concourses project, part of the More Reno Infrastructure Program. The funding received has also supported the construction of the new highly efficient and sustainable central utility plant that will power the new Gen A and B concourses.

0: The city of Reno has approved construction of a new water purification facility. The cost of the project was approved during a meeting of the Reno City Council on Wednesday. The One Water Nevada Advanced Purified Water Facility will be located in the North Valleys with the main treatment plant at Lear and Military and will cost around $266 million for construction. The total cost of the project is an estimated $289 million. The main aquifer recharge site will be located in West Lemon Valley. Just one of the challenges that comes with running Reno's Fleet Management Division.
1: One of the things about Fleet Management is that we are a division that is offered in the private sector. So we have competition, and so making sure that we're being competitive day in and day out is what I couldn't be more proud of.
0: Maintenance and Operations Fleet Manager Zach Hafner adds that they will be busy in the near future, with Reno PD expecting a plethora of new vehicles next year. On Wednesday, Lake Tahoe Community College broke ground on a nearly 100,000-square-foot Tahoe Basin Public Safety Training Complex, the first facility of its kind in the Tahoe Basin dedicated to training firefighters, forestry professionals, emergency medical technicians, and other first responders. The facility is scheduled to open in fall of 2027. The complex will include a multi-story training tower with live fire capability, more than 2 acres of training tarmac, a 7,000-square-foot equipment storage facility, and multiple training hydrants with a water reclamation system. On Thursday, Las Vegas Metropolitan Police Department Corrections Officer Quincy Brown was arrested, booked into the Clark County Detention Center, and charged with 1 count of open and gross lewdness in the presence of a minor, 6 counts of open and gross lewdness, first offense, and 10 counts of soliciting or engaging in prostitution, according to an agency news release. Brown will be placed on suspension of police powers without pay pending further investigation, according to the news release. Brown has been employed with the department since 2017. Intuit Reno is announcing a round of layoffs. The company says it will be laying off around 17% of its workforce. In a letter posted to the company's website on Wednesday, Chairman and CEO Sasan Goodzari said the company must reduce complexity and simplify its structure to become faster, leaner, and more focused. Operations in the company's Reno and Woodland Hills offices will be wound down. Those impacted by the layoffs were notified of the company's intent to part ways with them Wednesday morning. Impacted employees will receive 16 weeks of base pay as well as 2 additional weeks for every year served at Intuit. They will also have a pay transition period, including July RSU vesting and bonus eligibility, before leaving the company on July 31st. At least 6 months of health insurance will also be provided. The Surgeon General says kids are now spending just as much time on screens as they do sleeping, and it might be taking a toll.
2: The U.S. Surgeon General now says early access is linked to sleep problems, anxiety, and low self-esteem. The advisory recommends no personal devices at all before age 10 and says 11 to 13 is still too young for full smartphones or social media without parent oversight. Teens 14 and up should get gradual supervised access with phones kept out of bedrooms overnight. The Surgeon General says the goal is simple: protect sleep and protect mental health. I'm Monica Nelson.
0: 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Here's the Sax Man.
3: The roads continue to be crash-free and slowdown-free at this time. From the Right Now Traffic Center, I'm the Sax Man.
4: I'm Chloe's Lindsay Matherly with your First Alert weather forecast. Today, mostly sunny skies, temperatures warming up to 83 degrees here in Reno this afternoon. Winds at around 10 to 15 miles per hour. Tonight, overnight low of 55, and then tomorrow, mostly sunny with a high of 83. We're going to stay in the mid-80s through the weekend. Chance for some isolated showers and thunderstorms in the afternoon, mainly in the Sierra.
5: 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Just ahead, Jim Daly has a few tips to inject new life into your marriage as we focus on the family. John Sanchez tracking Wall Street. He'll have an update at 7:53 and focus on gold, oil, and bonds. Right now, though, let us check out some broken news. From around the nation and world, developments of a less than earth-shattering nature, but still worthy of note. You ever get the feeling that your HR people create more problems? I mean, create problems that don't even exist? You got to do all sorts of training and stuff? Yeah. Well, during an interview with the Bolt CEO, Ryan Breslow, he talked about how he decided to fire his entire HR team. Here's what he said.
6: You know, we had an HR team. That HR team was creating problems that didn't exist.
7: And in what regard?
6: And those problems disappeared when I let them go. We got rid of our HR team. We replaced it with a couple-person people ops team.
5: There you go. Meanwhile, a former McDonald's manager in Massachusetts, Kaylee Santos, has been charged after police say she contaminated fries served to her ex-girlfriend through a drive-thru. Now, if you're wondering how she contaminated, well, she spit on them.
8: Online, and I live in Southbridge, so of course, me and my friends are talking about it, and we're like, well, that's embarrassing.
9: Who would do that to somebody, regardless of if it's your ex or not? That's your place of business. That's where you work. Just seems really inappropriate.
5: Yeah, a couple of people in the community reacting to the news. Well, tomorrow is National Taffy Day.

0: Yeah, there you go. And today is National Road Trip Day. Gee, what a surprise.
1: Awesome road trip. Yeah. I love being super pumped for 15 minutes and then bored out of my mind for 8 hours.
0: Yeah, okay. I can relate to that, can you? Meanwhile, a 36-year-old man named Anthony J. Rhodes ignited a grocery cart full of fireworks in a Walmart. Why would you do that? Well, in his case, it was to create a distraction and cover up a jewelry heist. He stole jewelry worth nearly $10,000, but caused damage to the store in the range of $10 million. Here's Master Deputy Oliver Clare talking about it.
2: When he actually sets the fire, he actually removes his jacket, exposing that Jefferson University baseball T-shirt. That gave our investigators just a little bit of a clue on who this person is.
0: You think? I didn't have any idea that you could find $10,000 worth of jewelry at a Walmart. What do I know? And California Highway Patrol has finally released video of Britney Spears' DUI arrest back in March. And when they asked her to get out of the car, she offered to make them lasagna and give them a dip in her pool.
3: While we're talking, can you turn the vehicle off?
4: No, can I go follow you up there so I'm not on the street with all these people?
3: What if we have you get out of
4: my baby's right down there in a hotel room, please?
3: Here, how about this? What if we have you get out of the car, we'll put you in one of our cars, and we'll drive around the corner so we're somewhere that there's a bunch of people driving by?
4: Oh, I don't want to get in your car, sir. You can come to my house. I'll make you food and lasagna or whatever you want. Oh, I have a pool. My babies are coming to my house tonight.
0: And here's some more audio from Britney's DUI arrest going off the rails as she argues with the officers.
3: None of the influence of alcohol or drugs or both impair your ability to safely operate a motor
5: vehicle. I take Lamictal and Prozac every morning, okay? I'm like a step for life.
3: Okay. Did you continue to drive under the influence of alcohol or drugs or both, and as a result of that driving someone is killed, you could be charged with murder. Do you understand
5: yes,
3: that?
5: Yes, sir, I know. Okay. My mom accidentally killed a man on a bike.
3: Okay.
5: I never did that before. And nothing happened to her. So, why did I kill her?
3: Okay.
5: Why did they arrest her? How come my mom...
0: Yeah, a little hard to understand, but you may have heard her comment that she takes Prozac every morning and is like a Stepford wife. And then she says her mom killed a man on a bicycle. Her mom threatened her life. And the recollection of a woman who has the hand of a right hand, whatever that is, a whole bunch of nonsense about three hairdressers, and then she disagrees with the fact that she's being arrested. How do you disagree with it? It's happening right now. So there you have it, the life and times of Britney Spears here on News Talk 780 KOH. KOH News Time 740.
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2: Every marriage hits a lull sooner or later. It can happen days, weeks, even months or years after your wedding. But one day, the excitement you felt together gives way to the dullness of routine. Husbands and wives get bored with each other. Relationships get stuck in a rut. And we don't always know how to break ourselves free. We need a strategy that we can return to again and again to navigate the different stages of our marriage. Here's a helpful tip to inject some new life into your marriage. Try something new. Studies show that experiencing something new together is like opening a window to your relationship and letting fresh air come in. One study broke couples into groups and tested the effect of different experiences on their marriage. One group shared a typical date night together, like a nice dinner and a movie, but another group spent 90 minutes a week trying new things. Some went hiking for the first time or took dance lessons. One couple Velcroed themselves together and went through an elaborate obstacle course. The couples who tried new things reported higher levels of connection, intimacy, and feelings of romance than those who enjoyed a routine date night. They talked more, they touched more, they looked each other in the eye more and connected at a deeper level. Give it a try. If you're stuck in a rut, carve out a new groove, one that breathes life into your marriage. For Focus on the Family, I'm Jim Daly.
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5: I said hello Friday. Yes, hello Friday. It's so

0: Friday. My troubles disappear on Friday. Friday, welcome the weekend in again.
1: Wow, who knew Joy Behar could sing? Well, 7:48 as we check right now traffic. Here is the Sax Man.
2: Heads up, CHP reports a crash near Truckee on 80 westbound, just east of the central Truckee off-ramp, and heavy traffic's reported on Sparks Boulevard between Disc Drive and Prater Way. From the Right Now Traffic Center, I'm the Sax Man.
3: I'm calling away to Lindsay Matherly with your First Alert weather forecast. It's going to be a warm afternoon today, high of 83 degrees here in Reno. Tomorrow, same thing, partly cloudy with a high of 83. There is a chance for a few thunderstorms to develop, mainly in the Sierra the next couple of days. Otherwise, it's only getting warmer. The weekend for Memorial Day weekend, 87 on Saturday and 86 on Sunday.
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5: Kevin Warsh will be sworn in by President Trump soon as the next Federal Reserve Chairman. The White House ceremony follows Warsh's Senate confirmation vote along mostly party lines. The 56-year-old will succeed Jerome Powell, whose term expired earlier this month. This could be a record-breaking year in terms of Memorial Day travel. Emily Aketa reports that, according to AAA, 45 million Americans will venture at least 50 miles from home, with 3.66 going by air.
6: And it will be another busy day on the road, with nearly 40 million Americans anticipated to drive to their holiday celebrations, according to AAA, despite the highest gas prices in 4 years.
5: The average nationwide price for a gallon of regular grade fuel, according to the Auto Club, is $4.55. Last year at this time, it was $3.19 a gallon. With the war in Iran now nearly 3 months old and technically in a state of ceasefire, Secretary of State Marco Rubio is providing an update on steps that are being taken to end the conflict. He told reporters today that negotiations have recently seen a little bit of movement.
7: We all would love to see an agreement with Iran in which the straits are open and they abandon their nuclear ambitions and so forth, their nuclear weapons ambitions. That's what we would all hope for, and that's what we're going to continue to work on.
5: At the same time, he cautioned that Iran's stockpile of enriched uranium and its effort to create a tolling system of sorts in the Strait of Hormuz are still not acceptable. President Trump has called off an executive order signing ceremony concerning AI.
8: I didn't like certain aspects of it. I postponed it.
5: With several AI industry executives gathered in the Oval Office Thursday, Trump told reporters he feared the order would hinder the lead the U.S. has over China and the rest of the world in AI. I'm Michael Kastner.
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0: If it happens in Northern Nevada, we're on it.
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33: CHP reports that they're still working to clear a collision in Truckee on 80 westbound, just east of the central Truckee off-ramp. And delays are reported on 580 southbound from Miller McCarran Boulevard south. From the Right Now Traffic Center, I'm the Saxman.
34: I'm Kolo 8's Lindsay Matherly with your First Alert weather forecast. Today, mostly sunny skies, temperatures warming up to 83 degrees here in Reno this afternoon. Winds at around 10 to 15 miles per hour. Tonight, overnight low of 55, and then tomorrow, mostly sunny with a high of 83. We're going to stay in the mid-80s through the weekend. Chance for some isolated showers and thunderstorms in the afternoon, mainly in the Sierra.
27: And right now, 60 degrees here at KOH Radio Center. Well, you ever wonder if one vote, your vote counts? You ever voted in an election and then wanted to exercise your right to down a large adult beverage? Well, that is now possible in an old-school Alabama community. There is a small town in north central Alabama called Falkville, and they just voted to end the town's historic 140-year ban on alcohol. And guess what? It won by a single vote. Yay! The final tally was 116 to 115 in favor of allowing alcohol sales. Now, plenty of residents apparently didn't care. There are nearly 800 registered voters in Falkville, but only 231 voted. One local gas station is absolutely thrilled, saying that they're definitely going to be sellers, but they want to do it in a way that's respectful to those who don't want it. So they're going to build a huge standalone liquor store rather than selling it right there in the gas station. Isn't that considerate of them? 7:59. Thanks for joining us on Reno's Morning News. Just ahead, Kim Komando's digital consumer life hack for you.
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27: 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It's 8 o'clock.
5: From ABC News, I'm Sherry Preston. Some NATO allies and defense officials are questioning President Trump's decision to send 5,000 American troops to Poland just weeks after he ordered 5,000 troops to be pulled out of Europe. Sweden's foreign minister calling the move confusing and not easy to navigate. Response from Secretary of State Marco Rubio attending a meeting of NATO leaders in Sweden.
6: We have obligations in the Indo-Pacific. We have obligations in the Middle East. We have obligations in the Western Hemisphere. So this has been an ongoing process. It shouldn't be a surprise to anybody.
5: Earlier today, Rubio said the president has been disappointed in the response by some NATO allies to operations in the Middle East. Those operations leading to a spike in gas prices nationwide this Memorial Day weekend. Gas costing more than $1.30 a gallon this time than it did last year. Other things also costing more, says ABC's Morgan Norwood.
7: Your Memorial Day burgers may come with a side of sticker shock. The price for items like meat, fruit, and veggies are on the rise, but one grocery chain is promising to start cutting prices. Listen up. Kroger says it's trying to win back customers from Walmart and Costco, and it says costs will be trimmed to help reduce prices.
5: The head of the World Health Organization says the risk of Ebola spreading in the Congo is high, but the risk is low globally. Meantime, the International Rescue Committee says the Trump administration's severe budget cuts have weakened the response.
8: The organization says the cuts also hurt the capacity to respond to contain the outbreak. Now, the U.S. funding had included things like waste management areas, triage zones, hand washing stations. It says that many facilities are operating without basic protective supplies.
5: ABC's Patrick Reville. Police in Britain renewing calls for more witnesses as they broaden their investigation into Prince Andrew over his association with Jeffrey Epstein. Still no cause of death listed except severe illness in the passing of NASCAR driver Kyle Busch, who was only 41 when he died this week. 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
9: 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It's now 61 degrees here in Reno. 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I'm Kelsey Frobis, and here's what's trending. A reported rollover crash on McCarran Boulevard at Manzanita Lane prompted a large emergency response just after 1 p.m. yesterday. Reno Fire Department initially sent a full extradition response to the crash, which was reported as a single vehicle rollover. However, the first engine arrived and found the car upright. Additional Reno Fire Department resources were canceled after crews determined no extradition was necessary. A pedestrian was taken to the hospital after being hit by a car in Sparks. Just after 4:30 yesterday morning, police in Sparks received a 911 call of a vehicle versus pedestrian crash in the area of Vista Boulevard and Frisco Way. When they arrived, they found an adult male suffering from serious injuries. The victim was taken to the hospital. Police say it's unknown if speed was a factor in the crash, but say impairment did not appear to be a factor. The driver of the car remained on scene and is cooperating with the investigation. A Reno man has been arrested after police say he was trafficking drugs around northern Nevada. 51-year-old Van Johnson was taken into custody this week by members of the Washoe County Sheriff's Office's Northern Nevada Drug Task Force after an investigation into the alleged distribution and sales of narcotics. Police say a search of his Reno residence revealed narcotics and an illegally possessed firearm. Johnson was taken into custody and faces numerous drug-related charges. Police say they seized 514 grams of meth, one gun, and $466 in cash. getting city vehicles out on the streets in a timely fashion.
10: The fleet management division for the city of Reno takes care of everything from yellow iron like loaders, skid steers, as well as cop cars, sewer combo trucks, street sweepers, and it's a full service shop where we buy cars, maintain cars, and sell cars.
9: Maintenance and operations fleet manager Zach Hafner adds that it's vital they get these vehicles back out on the road as quickly as possible for the departments that need them. A small bear that roamed near downtown Reno yesterday morning was safely captured after wildlife officials say it climbed down from a tree and entered a culvert trap under its own power. Officials said crews and the bear were headed to Endow yesterday on Valley Road for processing. The bear will likely be released back into the Sierra sometime today. Earlier yesterday morning, the bear was spotted near 4th Street between Edwards Way and Cemetery Road, prompting a response from the Reno Police Department and the Nevada Department of Wildlife. The Washoe County Sheriff's Office is urging Moon Rocks off-highway vehicle area visitors to recreate responsibly over the Memorial Day weekend. Deputies and Bureau of Land Management Rangers will be patrolling the area during the weekend and encouraging visitors to make responsible decisions, follow safety regulations, and be respectful of other outdoor enthusiasts using the area. Nevada Secretary of State Cisco Aguilar is launching a new youth vote survey ahead of the midterms. Aguilar says the survey will focus on understanding how young Nevadans experience the election process, as well as what Aguilar says are barriers to their participation. The survey will also gather feedback to inform future election policies and will remain active through June 26th. On Wednesday, Lake Tahoe Community College broke ground on a nearly 100,000-square-foot Tahoe Basin Public Safety Training Complex, the first facility of its kind in the Tahoe Basin, dedicated to training firefighters, forestry professionals, emergency medical technicians, and other first responders. The facility is scheduled to open in fall of 2027. The complex will include a multi-story training tower with live fire capability, more than 2 acres of training tarmac, a 7,000-square-foot equipment storage facility, and multiple training hydrants with a water reclamation system. Right now, traffic and weather together on Newstalk 780 KOH. Here's the Sax Man.
33: CHP reports that they're still working to clear a collision in Truckee on 80 westbound just east of the central Truckee off-ramp, and delays are still reported on 580 southbound from Glendale to McCarran Boulevard South. From the Right Now Traffic Center, I'm the Sax Man.
34: I'm Chloe to Lindsay Matherly with your First Alert weather forecast. Today, mostly sunny skies, temperatures warming up to 83 degrees here in Reno this afternoon, winds at around 10 to 15 miles per hour. Tonight, overnight low of 55, and then tomorrow, mostly sunny with a high of 83. We're going to stay in the mid-80s through the weekend. Chance for some isolated showers and thunderstorms in the afternoon, mainly in the Sierra.
11: Bank of Lynn's now 58 degrees. Minden, Gardnerville, Carson City checking in with 60 degrees. Cold Springs now with 60, and we bumped up to 61 here at KOH Radio Center.

0: 8:07, Reno's Morning News Plus for Friday, the 22nd of May, continuing as we head into a Memorial Day weekend. I'm Ross Mitchell, and we thank you for joining us here on News Talk 780 KOH. Just ahead, if you're printing sensitive information, Kim Komando says you might want to be aware of this fact. Her Digital Life Act coming up momentarily at 8:15 here on News Talk 780 KOH. Right now, so, some lifestyle bits and bobs that caught our attention. This, I think, is an interesting question. A new poll asked, you ready for this? If you were falsely accused of a crime, would you prefer the case to be heard and decided by a human jury or an AI chatbot? Okay. One of the optimistic takes on AI is that it will gladly do the boring tasks that nobody else wants to do, like jury duty. So 10,000 adults were asked in this poll. The question again, if you were falsely accused of a crime and it went to trial, would you prefer the case to be heard and decided by a human jury or AI chatbot? 75% said they would prefer a human jury of their peers. Only 7% voted for the best widely available AI chatbot. 18% not so sure. And by the way, millennial men were most likely to want AI over humans. So, would it be different if you did commit the crime? Well, not really. If they did the crime, 71% said they'd prefer a human jury, 9% want the AI chatbot to decide it, and 20% aren't sure. Again, millennial men were most likely to want AI over humans, although Gen Z men were close behind. And a question they didn't ask, and probably would have been interesting to find out, would you rather be represented by a human attorney or an AI chatbot lawyer? We need to do that poll, I think, too, to figure that one out. Meanwhile, ever go to a wedding and people acting rudely? Now, May is the unofficial kickoff to wedding season, which is one of the few aspects of summer that many people don't look forward to. Just kidding. There is a thread online where people are calling out the rudest things that wedding guests do. And even if you don't like the weddings, they all make sense. The most popular response seemed to be people RSVPing that they are coming and then don't show up. That creates several problems, but mainly the couple is still paying for those seats to be empty. Number two, on the flip side, uninvited family members should not just show up. We didn't invite you for a reason. Number three, don't ask to bring your kids if they weren't invited. And number four, if the couple has a registry, especially if there's plenty of stuff for all price points, don't go rogue and spend money on a gift that you like. It will just sit in a box for a decade. Select a reasonable gift from the registry, something on the list. And if you were invited, don't come empty-handed. At least bring a card or something. Never heard that one. Number six, defer to the couple, especially the bride, and don't break with preferences and customs, like pushing to wear white at her wedding or offering unsolicited advice on the event. Number seven, don't cause self-centered disruptions or drama. Remember, you are a guest. Behave like one, or maybe don't behave like one. Number eight, be very mindful of the importance of the ceremony and the celebration afterwards. In other words, don't talk loudly during speeches. Don't answer your phone. In fact, don't even have the ringer on. Don't have it out, in most cases, unless maybe you're taking a picture. And along those lines, don't get in the way of the official photographer. And here's another one. Don't ignore the dress code. Show some respect to your hosts. And for gosh sakes, don't be critical of the wedding. The couple and their families are shelling out a good chunk of change to make the wedding happen, and they don't need to hear any negativity. So there you have it. Some of the rudest wedding guest behaviors that people are talking about. online. KOH News Time, 8:12.
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2: 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Here's Kim Komando.
3: 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Those dots encode your printer's serial number, the date, and the exact time you printed, down to the minute. This is not a theory. The Secret Service asked manufacturers to build this in during the 1980s to catch counterfeiters. It worked and helped catch an NSA contractor who leaked a classified document. The yellow dots traced it back to her machine. Inkjet printers don't do this. For sensitive printing, use an inkjet. 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
5: Heads up, police report a crash in Reno on 395 southbound at the Clear Acre off-ramp. CHP reports that they're still working to clear a collision in Truckee on 80 westbound just east of the Central Truckee off-ramp. And delays are still reported on 580 southbound from Mill to McCarran Boulevard South. From the Right Now Traffic Center, I'm the Saxman.
6: I'm calling away to Lindsay Matherly with your First Alert weather forecast. It's going to be a warm afternoon today. High of 83 degrees here in Reno. Tomorrow, same thing. Partly cloudy with a high of 83. There is a chance for a few thunderstorms to develop, mainly in the Sierra the next couple of days. Otherwise, it's only getting warmer. The weekend for Memorial Day weekend, 87 on Saturday and 86 on Sunday.
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7: Kevin Warsh will be sworn in by President Trump soon as the next Federal Reserve Chairman. The White House ceremony follows Warsh's Senate confirmation vote along mostly party lines. The 56-year-old will succeed Jerome Powell, whose term expired earlier this month. This could be a record-breaking year in terms of Memorial Day travel. Emily Aketa reports that, according to AAA, 45 million Americans will venture at least 50 miles from home, with 3.66 going by air.
8: And it will be another busy day on the road, with nearly 40 million Americans anticipated to drive to their holiday celebrations, according to AAA, despite the highest gas prices in 4 years.
7: The average nationwide price for a gallon of regular grade fuel, according to the Auto Club, is $4.55. Last year at this time, it was $3.19 a gallon. With the war in Iran now nearly 3 months old and technically in a state of ceasefire, Secretary of State Marco Rubio is providing an update on steps that are being taken to end the conflict. He told reporters today that negotiations have recently seen a little bit of movement.
9: We all would love to see an agreement with Iran in which the straits are open and they abandon their nuclear ambitions and so forth, their nuclear weapons ambitions. That's what we would all hope for, and that's what we're going to continue to work on.
7: At the same time, he cautioned that Iran's stockpile of enriched uranium and its effort to create a tolling system of sorts in the Strait of Hormuz are still not acceptable. President Trump has called off an executive order signing ceremony concerning AI.
10: I didn't like certain aspects of it. I postponed it.
7: With several AI industry executives gathered in the Oval Office Thursday, Trump told reporters he feared the order would hinder the lead the U.S. has over China and the rest of the world in AI. I'm Michael Kastner.
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2: 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John, how are we doing so far?
14: Yeah, still holding steady, Russ. I think this is going to be the way the day progresses. We're just going to kind of hang with this between 300 to 400-point gain unless something pops out of the blue. But, yeah, we've been stuck here for a while, which is a good place to be stuck. 371 gain on the Dow, to be exact, 0.74%. We're at 50,656. NASDAQ up 168, 0.64% rise. And the S&P gaining 44 points or 0.59%. Oil up $1.39, $97.74 a barrel. All right, our Dow 30 ratio, 21 are positive, 11 negative. The top three, big old Caterpillar leading the pack with a $23.10 gain, 2.68% to $889.13 a share. Apple, what a day, up 1.96%, $5.96 increase, now $5.98 increase at $310.96. And Big Blue, higher by $4.15, 1.63% IBM, of course, and that's at $257.15 a share. Pressure Point, second day in a row, Walmart down 1.11%, $1.35 loss to $119.98. Mickey D's down down $3, 1.06% at $281.18. And the third is Nvidia, second day in a row, the stock's selling off a bit. Down $1.65, 0.75% at $217.89 a share. Dow's up 367, NASDAQ rising 159, S&P higher by 43. I'll be back in 30 minutes to wrap it up. From the office of Sanchez Gaunt Capital Management, I'm John Sanchez, Newstalk 780 KOH.
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2: 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Here's the Saxman.
3: Police report that they're still working to clear a crash in Reno on 395 southbound at the Clear Acre off-ramp. CHP reports that they're still working to clear a collision in Truckee on 80 westbound just east of the Central Truckee off-ramp. And delays are still reported on 580 southbound from Mill and McCarran Boulevard south. From the Right Now Traffic Center, I'm the Saxman.
4: I'm KOH's Lindsay Matherly with your First Alert weather forecast. Today, mostly sunny skies, temperatures warming up to 83 degrees here in Reno this afternoon. Winds at around 10 to 15 miles per hour. Tonight, overnight low of 55, and then tomorrow, mostly sunny with a high of 83. We're going to stay in the mid-80s through the weekend. Chance for some isolated showers and thunderstorms in the afternoon, mainly in the Sierra.
2: And right now we've got to 60 degrees. Minden, Gardnerville, Carson City checking in with 62 degrees. Cold Springs now with 62, and we're holding 63 degrees here at KOH Radio Center. 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Just ahead on Reno's Morning News, as we go into the Memorial Day weekend, we'll shine the stand-up comedy spotlights on comedian John Caparulo and a family tradition. And they have weekend plans for a cookout. Eddie Murphy's got a classic take on those as well, coming up here on News Talk 780 KOH and Reno's Morning News Plus for Friday, the 22nd of May. We thank you for spending a portion of your Friday with us here on News Talk 780 KOH.
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6: ABC News, I'm Sherry Preston. In Sweden with NATO Foreign Minister, Secretary of State Marco Rubio was asked about negotiations with Iran.
7: There's been some progress. I wouldn't exaggerate it. I wouldn't diminish it. There's more work to be done, but look, yeah, there's been some, you know, and that's a good sign. I'm glad they said that. We're not there yet.
6: Rubio also says no countries should have been surprised by President Trump's decision to deploy 5,000 American troops to Poland when he had just withdrawn 5,000 troops from Europe, because countries always need to assess, he says. Sweden's foreign minister said she found the move confusing. The International Rescue Committee says the Trump administration's severe funding cuts last year weakened systems in the Democratic Republic of Congo that would have detected the current Ebola outbreak sooner. Gas and grocery prices higher this Memorial Day. Walmart saying it might have to raise prices even more because of rising fuel costs. Kevin Warsh is being sworn in today as the Federal Reserve Board's next chairman. This is ABC News.
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9: KOH News time, 8:31. It's currently 64 degrees here in Reno. I'm Kelsey Frobis, and here's what's trending. A reported rollover crash on McCarran Boulevard at Manzanita Lane prompted a large emergency response just after 1 p.m. yesterday. Reno Fire Department initially sent a full extradition response to the crash, which was reported as a single vehicle rollover. However, the first engine arrived and found the car upright. Additional Reno Fire Department resources were canceled after crews determined no extradition was necessary. A pedestrian was taken to the hospital after being hit by a car in Sparks. Just after 4:30 yesterday morning, police in Sparks received a 911 call of a vehicle versus pedestrian crash in the area of Vista Boulevard and Frisco Way. When they arrived, they found an adult male suffering from serious injuries. They were taken to the hospital. Police say it's unknown if speed was a factor in the crash, but say impairment did not appear to be a factor.

0: after, the driver of the car remained on scene and is cooperating with the investigation. A Reno man has been arrested after police say he was trafficking drugs around northern Nevada. 51-year-old Van Johnson was taken into custody this week by members of the Washoe County Sheriff's Office's Northern Nevada Drug Task Force after an investigation into the alleged distribution of narcotics and sales. Police say a search of his Reno residence revealed narcotics and an illegally possessed firearm. Johnson was taken into custody and faces numerous drug-related charges. Police say they seized 514 grams of meth, one gun, and $466 in cash. Getting city vehicles out on the streets in a timely fashion.
1: The Fleet Management Division for the City of Reno takes care of everything from yellow iron like loaders, skid steers, as well as cop cars, sewer combo trucks, street sweepers, and it's a full service shop where we buy cars, maintain cars, and sell cars.
0: Maintenance and operations fleet manager Zach Hafner adds that it's vital they get these vehicles back onto the road as quickly as possible for the departments that need them. A small bear that roamed near downtown Reno yesterday morning was safely captured after wildlife officials say it climbed down from a tree and entered a culvert trap on its own power. Officials say crews and the bear were headed to Endout on Valley Road yesterday for processing. The bear will likely be released back into the Sierra sometime today. Earlier yesterday morning, the bear was spotted near 4th Street between Edwards Way and Cemetery Road, prompting a response from the Reno Police Department and the Nevada Department of Wildlife. Washoe County Sheriff's Office is urging Moon Rock's off-highway vehicle area visitors to recreate responsibly over the Memorial Day weekend. Deputies and Bureau of Land Management Rangers will be patrolling the area during the weekend and encouraging visitors to make responsible decisions, follow safety regulations, and be respectful of other outdoor enthusiasts using the recreation area. Nevada Secretary of State Cisco Aguilar is launching a new youth vote survey ahead of the midterms. Aguilar says the survey will focus on understanding how young Nevadans experience the election process, as well as what Aguilar says are barriers to their participation. The survey will also gather feedback to inform future election policies and will remain active through June 26th. On Wednesday, Lake Tahoe Community College broke ground on a nearly 100,000-square-foot Tahoe Basin Public Safety Training Complex, the first facility of its kind in the Tahoe Basin dedicated to training firefighters, forestry professionals, emergency medical technicians, and other first responders. The facility is scheduled to open in fall of 2027. The complex will include a multi-story training tower with live fire capability, more than 2 acres of training tarmac, a 7,000-square-foot equipment storage facility, and multiple training hydrants with a water reclamation system. The Surgeon General says kids are now spending just as much time on screens as they do sleeping, and it's taking a toll.
2: The U.S. Surgeon General now says early access is linked to sleep problems, anxiety, and low self-esteem. The advisory recommends no personal devices at all before age 10 and says 11 to 13 is still too young for full smartphones or social media without parent oversight. Teens 14 and up should get gradual supervised access with phones kept out of bedrooms overnight. The Surgeon General says the goal is simple: protect sleep and protect mental health. I'm Monica Nelson.
0: Right now, traffic and weather together on News Talk 780 KOH. Here's the Sax Man.
3: Police report a crash with an injury in Incline Village at Mount Rose Highway and Country Club Drive. They also report that they're still working to clear a crash in Reno on 395 southbound at the Clear Acre off-ramp. CHP reports that they're still working to clear a collision in Truckee on 80 westbound just east of the Central Truckee off-ramp. And delays are still reported on 580 southbound from Mill and McCarran Boulevard South. From the Right Now Traffic Center, I'm the Sax Man.
4: With your First Alert weather forecast. Today, mostly sunny skies, temperatures warming up to 83 degrees here in Reno this afternoon. Winds at around 10 to 15 miles per hour. Tonight, overnight low of 55, and then tomorrow, mostly sunny with a high of 83. We're going to stay in the mid-80s through the weekend. Chance for some isolated showers and thunderstorms in the afternoon, mainly in the Sierra.
5: And right now, we've got 61 degrees. Carson City, 62 here at KOH Radio Center. 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And with that in mind, we'll be shining the stand-up comedy spotlight on Memorial Day activities, including a classic bit from Eddie Murphy. And speaking of Memorial Day, a lot of people consider it the unofficial start of summer, right?

0: Yes, indeed. Here comes summer. Little classic from Jerry Keller, back to 1959 for that one. Memorial Day weekend, the unofficial start of summer, from the cost of fuel to barbecue. Joining us now, national correspondent Rory O'Neill, to take a look, kind of a preview of what we can expect to be paying for things this summer, starting with fuel, I guess. Rory, and happy Friday, my friend.
1: And happy Friday to you. And the funny thing is, you can't avoid paying more, even if you say to heck with it. You know, AAA says 45 million Americans are traveling for Memorial Day weekend. Even if you say, oh, you know what, honey, let's stay home and just have something on the grill, that's going to cost you a whole lot more, too. So it's a no-win scenario. But yes, AAA says gas prices are up on average about 28% from where they were this time last year. Hotel costs are up about 5%. And even airfares, that varies because it depends on when you booked, but that could be up as much as 20%. For the Memorial Day holiday. So some jaw-dropping numbers, and then we saw the collapse of Spirit Airlines, so that ultra-low-cost option is not available there. So, yeah, for travelers, it's going to cost more, and people are, you know, making adjustments, maybe more fast food on the trip than nicer sit-down restaurants, but even that's no bargain these days.
0: No, indeed. In fact, this morning, I believe Walmart saying they may have to raise prices again because of fuel costs and the supply chain, how much it costs to get things to the stores.
1: Right. We've talked about that before, that fuel and diesel are so inflationary because they seep into every level of getting a product to a store shelf. If it's agriculture products, you know, it all comes from essentially diesel is the fertilizer. Diesel is used in the tractor to plant and harvest, and it's used in the semi to get it to market, and then from the market to your store shelf and everything in between. And then even hotels are charging more because the electricity cost is going up. You know, what does it cost to heat and cool that giant lobby these days, or, you know, 250 different rooms in your hotel? Somebody's got to pay for that extra electric cost.
0: And even if you, as you pointed out, even if you stay home, whatever it is you're planning to grill is going to cost more. And not only that, but probably the fuel, if you're barbecuing with a propane-powered barbecue, that's going to cost more too. And then you've got to keep your own house cool.
1: Well, right, and the refrigerator for all this stuff. You know, we've seen that hamburger prices are up about 15% from last year to $6.90 a pound. That's a record. I know you like the good stuff, Ross. So the national average price of uncooked beef steaks, now $13.02 a pound. That's up 17%. And the good news, chicken prices are down. That's the most popular meat, you know, boneless, skinless chicken breast. It's actually down one penny. So it's now $4.17 a pound on average. And tomatoes, so hold the tomato, might be the message this weekend. Tomato prices are up 40% this year. But that market is stabilizing now that we got warmer weather across the U.S. And by September, we'll all be having these tomatoes saying, what am I supposed to do with all these tomatoes?
0: make your own ketchup, I suppose. You know, it's figures that the one barbecue staple that I really don't care for, chicken, is down in price, and everything else has gone up.
1: Right? That's the
0: story of my life.
1: I think even pork prices are even up. And the Farm Bureau says our meat consumption is still expected to be at record levels. So it's not as if we're all suddenly switching to pasta. We're not eating tofu, even though the soybean farmers would love it if we did. It's that we continue to be carnivores.
0: And, you know, you commented on this the other day that when I made the observation that flying over the weekend, there didn't seem to be a lack of people willing to buy airline tickets, and those were probably booked way in advance. So the big test, as you pointed out, will be Thanksgiving and Christmas, I would imagine.
1: Right, and I'm curious to see. I mean, I know AAA does their best to predict this stuff, but they do their survey over weeks, and, you know, this may have started in February to ask people about their travel plans long before the invasion in Iraq and before we saw this big spike in gas prices. So, you know, these numbers that AAA was predicting may not pan out because of the surge in some of these costs. And again, just having Spirit collapse, that's a whole airline that now isn't flying.
0: Indeed. Now, Sun Country merged with Allegiant, I believe, to kind of maybe fill that gap, but we'll just see how much of that gap they can handle. In the meantime, I'm not staying home on Memorial Day. I'll be right here if I can afford the gas to get to work. So have a great holiday weekend, and we'll talk to you next Tuesday, sir. Take care.
1: Talk to you then, Ross. Thanks.
0: You got it. There he goes, national correspondent Roy O'Neill for us in Orlando, Florida. KOH News Time, 8:43.
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0: KOH News Time, 8:46, and a lot of people have Memorial Day weekend plans for a cookout. Perhaps you do, too. With that in mind, we shine the stand-up comedy spotlight on Eddie Murphy.
7: I hate cookouts, man. Stay away from cookouts. If you like me, you stay away from cookouts. I don't like my family come by the house. The relatives I ain't seen, like, since the last cookout. You got certain relatives you just see at the cookout, and they get on your nerves every year. My Uncle Gus come by the house every year. My Uncle Gus is the uncle that like to work the grill and don't let nobody touch the grill when he's around. As soon as he walk in the house, he's like, get away from that grill. You don't know how to start no fire. You know how to start no fire. Put this fire out. This ain't no fire. I mean, Eddie, go over there and give me all that wood. I need half a tree. Chop that tree down over there. Chop down that tree and give me the wood from that tree over there. And Charlie, go give me 2 gallons of gasoline out the shed. Need 2 gallons of gasoline. You kids roll up your shirt, put that on the grill. We're going to start a fire. Come on, you want to eat? You want to eat? Just shut up then. Put that on the fire. Okay, put that wood inside there. Okay, give me the gasoline, Charlie. Hold the match. Well, I tell you, Charlie, throw the match on the gasoline, all right? Well, I tell you, all right? We're going to make a fire. We're going to eat it, right? Y'all want to eat? We're going to eat now. Here we go. Pour the gasoline on here like this. There. We need the whole. Get that damn lighter fluid out there. We're going to put all 2 gallons of gasoline on this wood and make a fire. We're going to eat a hamburger, okay? Here we go. Charlie, throw the match. Now that's a fire. That's a fire. Look at that. Look at that. He be all right. Roll Charlie around. Roll him around in here.
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9: You need to be on the lookout for a crash reported in Reno on 580 southbound north of Moana, as well as a crash with an injury reported in Incline Village at Mount Rose Highway and Country Club Drive, and a crash reported in Reno on 395 southbound at the Clear Acre off-ramp. From the Right Now Traffic Center, I'm the Saxman.
10: I'm Call 08's Lindsay Matherly with your First Alert weather forecast. It's going to be a warm afternoon today. High of 83 degrees here in Reno. Tomorrow, same thing. Partly cloudy with a high of 83. There is a chance for a few thunderstorms to develop, mainly in the Sierra the next couple of days. Otherwise, it's only getting warmer. The weekend for Memorial Day weekend, 87 on Saturday and 86 on Sunday.
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11: Legendary NASCAR driver Kyle Busch is dead following a sudden illness. More from Rory O'Neill.
12: A future Hall of Famer, in a statement, NASCAR called Kyle Busch a rare talent, one who comes along once in a generation. A two-time Cup Series champion, Kyle Busch won a Truck Series race just last week and was asked about future victories, giving a prophetic response.
13: Take whatever you can get, man. You never know when the last one's going to be, so cherish them all, trust me.
12: Kyle Busch leaves behind a wife, two young children, and countless racing fans. Kyle Busch was 41 years old. I'm Rory O'Neill.
11: The launch of SpaceX's most powerful rocket to date was scrubbed on Thursday, Tammy Trujillo reports.
14: Several issues were noticed when the countdown was in its final minute on the launch pad in South Texas. No word yet when SpaceX will try to launch again. The Starship V3 is the tallest rocket ever assembled and is touted as the world's most powerful reusable rocket. It could be key to NASA's plan to return astronauts to the moon's surface and create a permanent moon base following the success of the Artemis II lunar mission. I'm Tammy Trujillo.
11: Meta has settled a lawsuit over allegations its platforms fueled a mental health crisis, Jim Roop reports.
15: The suit, brought by a school district in eastern Kentucky, was seeking to force Meta to cover the costs the district had incurred to fight the crisis. The district accusing Meta of designing its platforms to get young users hooked, causing widespread anxiety and depression. Around 1,200 local school districts are pursuing similar claims against Meta and other social media companies. I'm Jim Roop.
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11: The Late Show with Stephen Colbert aired its final episode Thursday night after CBS announced it was canceling this show. Last night's show closed out with Paul McCartney singing the Beatles' Hello Goodbye. I'm Michael Kast.
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0: Nails. KOH News Time, 8:53, as we check in with John Sanchez for a final look at how Wall Street is wrapping up this hour of trading. Are we up, down, or just kind of holding steady, John?
17: I just hate when you tell me jokes before we go live, Russ.
0: That wasn't a joke.
17: That was fact, I know.
0: It was an anecdotal fact. Sometimes the truth is stranger than fiction, right?
17: This or is funnier, true. Rather. This is true, absolutely. All right, let me get to your question. How are we doing? Phenomenal. 422-point gain on the Dow, 0.84%, 50,706. I'm hoping next week, Ross, we can say Dow 51,000. How about that? NASDAQ, it is higher by 164 points, 0.62%. S&P gaining 49 points, or 0.66%. Well, as we speak right now, the president is swearing in Kevin Warsh to become the next Federal Reserve chairman. So that's going to be an interesting saga to watch and see. We're going to get a surprise interest rate cut. What's going to happen there? So that'll be the big focus going forward. All right, let's get to back to the market side of things. Why we up? Well, we got oil prices relatively stable. We're below that $100 mark. That's the most important thing. Up 64 cents for the morning at this point, $96.99 a barrel. Gold's been quiet, $23 loss, $4,519.70. And the bond market's gone pretty quiet here. Now down just one basis point on the 10-year at a yield of 4.57%. Overall, been a pretty good week. Obviously, these numbers are going to change a little bit, but preliminary numbers, looks like we're going to finish the week up a little over 1.1%. That's going to be the eighth straight weekly gain for the S&P 500. Longest winning streak since going back to late of 2023. For the week, the Dow's up 2.2%, heading for its third positive week out of the last four. And the NASDAQ just eking out a small gain, up 0.8% for the week, on pace for the seventh weekly advance in the past 8 weeks. Leave you with the Dow at 405, NASDAQ gaining 169, S&P higher by 49. I'll be back at 1 o'clock for the closing numbers, 3 o'clock for the show as we wrap up the week on Wall Street. Ross, have a great weekend, and I'll be back with you on Tuesday. Have a great one. From the office of Sanchez Gaunt, thank you. From the office of Sanchez Gaunt Capital Management, I'm John Sanchez, Newstalk 780 KOH.
0: So, quick question. When we have a week coming up with a four-day trading week, does that impact the market this week at all, or will it not be filled till next week?
17: No, we're off track. Historically, this is always a real quiet week leading into the three-day weekend, but we've got so many different, obviously, things going on the global basis, the Fed chairman, all that stuff. Yeah, all the history is out the door.
0: Bit of an anomaly here, then.
17: It really is. Right. It really is.
0: All right, yeah. Thanks, sir. Have a great 3 days off, and I'll talk to you Tuesday. You. Take
17: Sounds
0: care.
17: Sounds
0: great. Yeah. Here, it's Tuesday, 8:55.
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9: Police report that they're still working to clear a crash in Reno on 580 southbound north of Moana, as well as a crash in Reno on 395 southbound at the Clear Acre off-ramp, and a crash with an injury reported in Incline Village at Mount Rose Highway and Country Club Drive. From the Right Now Traffic Center, I'm the Sax Man.
10: Hello to Lindsay Matherly with your First Alert weather forecast. It's going to be another warm afternoon, high of 82 degrees here in Reno today, partly cloudy skies, and there is a chance for a few showers and thunderstorms this afternoon. Now this weekend's looking even warmer, 86 for a high on Saturday, same on Sunday, and then 84 for Memorial Day. As for showers and thunderstorms, those are going to start shifting to the east, so we're expecting partly cloudy skies Saturday and Sunday, and then windy on Monday.
0: 62 Minden, Gardnerville, Carson City checking in with 64 degrees, 61 Virginia City. Cold Springs now is 63 degrees, and we're holding 64 here at KOH Radio Center. 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Did you know the look for some of David Bowie's iconic characters came from costume designer Olga Hudson, who is the mother of Slash from Guns N' Roses? And if you properly shuffle a deck of playing cards and lay them out, odds are overwhelming that the order has never been seen before in the history of man. There are 52 factorial combinations, or 52, and that number is so long it would take you about 30 seconds to say it. Meanwhile, the word moron was originally a medical term for a person with the intellect of an 8 to 12-year-old. And did you know the technical term for a burp is an eructation? Like, oh man, I just had a really embarrassing eructation. And the oldest known tattoo was found on an Egyptian mummy of a woman who lived about 5,000 years ago. Armed with that pertinent information, have a great Memorial Day holiday weekend, and we'll see you back here Monday morning at 5.
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22: From ABC News, I'm Mike Dubusky. The World Health Organization has upgraded its risk assessment for that Ebola outbreak in the Democratic Republic of the Congo, now saying the risk to the public in that country is very high, though the risk to the global public at this point remains low. It comes as the International Rescue Committee takes aim at the Trump administration for cutting funding last year.
23: The organization says the cuts also hurt the capacity to respond to contain the outbreak now. The U.S. funding had included things like waste management areas, triage zones, hand washing stations. It says that many facilities are operating without basic protective supplies.
22: ABC's Patrick Reeval. President Trump this hour swearing in Kevin Warsh to be the new chairman of the Federal Reserve. He takes over from Jerome Powell, who will remain at the Fed as a governor. Secretary of State Marco Rubio has just left Sweden after meeting with foreign ministers of NATO countries earlier today. Rubio updating reporters on the potential for peace talks with Iran.
24: There's been some progress. I wouldn't exaggerate it. I wouldn't diminish it. There's more work to be done, but look, yeah, there's been some, you know, and that's a good sign. I'm glad they said that. We're not there yet.
22: Some Republican lawmakers are pushing back against President Trump's controversial $1.8 billion anti-weaponization fund. Here's ABC News Chief White House Correspondent Mary Bruce with details.
25: A growing revolt among Senate Republicans outraged over the president's new taxpayer fund to reward his allies who claim they were mistreated by the Biden Justice Department. Among those who could financially benefit from the $1.8 billion fund, those who stormed the Capitol and attacked police officers on January 6th.
22: And this weekend marks the unofficial kickoff of summer, with AAA anticipating about 45 million people will travel more than 50 miles from home for the Memorial Day holiday. The TSA expects to screen nearly 18 million people planning to fly through Wednesday. 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
1: KOH News time, 9:03. It's 65 degrees here in Reno. I'm Kelsey Frobis, and here's what's trending. A Reno man has been arrested after police say he was trafficking drugs around northern Nevada. 51-year-old Van Johnson was taken into custody this week by members of the Washoe County Sheriff's Office's Northern Nevada Drug Task Force after an investigation into the alleged distribution of narcotics and sales. Police say a search of his Reno residence revealed narcotics and an illegally possessed firearm. Johnson was taken into custody and faces numerous drug-related charges. Police say they seized 514 grams of meth, one gun, and $466 in cash. A small bear that roamed near downtown Reno yesterday morning was safely captured after wildlife officials say it climbed down from a tree and entered a culvert trap on its own. Officials said Cruz and the bear were headed to Endow on Valley Road yesterday for processing. The bear will likely be released back into the Sierra sometime today. Earlier yesterday morning, the bear was spotted near 4th Street between Edwards Way and Cemetery Road, prompting a response from the Reno Police Department and the Nevada Department of Wildlife. The Washoe County Sheriff's Office is urging Moon Rocks off-highway vehicle area visitors to recreate responsibly over the Memorial Day weekend. Deputies and Bureau of Land Management Rangers will be patrolling the area during the weekend and encouraging visitors to make responsible decisions, follow safety regulations, and be respectful of other outdoor enthusiasts using the recreation area. Right now, traffic and weather together on Newstalk 780 KOH. Here's the Sax Man.
2: Police report that they're still working to clear a crash in Reno on 580 southbound north of Moana, as well as a crash with an injury reported in Incline Village at Mount Rose Highway and Country Club Drive. From the Right Now Traffic Center, I'm the Sax Man.
3: I'm KOH's Lindsay Matherly with your First Alert weather forecast. It's going to be a little stormy this afternoon. Thunderstorms possible after 1 p.m. High today of 82 degrees. Partly cloudy skies. And then this weekend's looking a little drier and warmer. High of 86 Saturday and Sunday. And then for Monday, Memorial Day, be prepared for some strong afternoon winds with a high of 84.
1: 66 degrees in Dayton, 55 in Truckee, and 65 degrees here at the KOH Radio Center. 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
3: You know, yesterday on our program, we had a pretty epic takedown of Minnesota fraudsters. 15 different people subjected to arrest for $90 million in Medicaid fraud. $90 million. That seems like a small amount these days, but it was a massive bust by the Trump administration led by J.D. Vance's fraud force. Again, that's not their official name. That's what I call them. I like calling them fraud force. And Colin McDonald is the assistant attorney general at the Justice Department, who reports directly to J.D. Vance, and he's prosecuting all of these jerks and throwing them behind bars and hopefully throwing them out of the country if they're here illegally. Or if they're here and they're not American citizens, deport them, get rid of them. And if they are American citizens and we can denaturalize them and deport them, let's do that too. I want the ultimate consequences for hurting Americans as badly as these guys have. But yesterday in that big press conference, one moment really stood out to me, Jim. It's when Colin McDonald said that the federal government needed help in tracking down a fella called Muhammad Omar. Any relation? Is this one of Ilhan's brothers? Mohammed Omar yesterday tried to outrun law enforcement, and so he leapt from a fourth-story window down to the ground, and I think he broke his leg because they had video of the guy. Listen to Cut 5 here. Here's the FBI and Colin McDonald asking for help, catching the fraudster who leapt down, broke his leg as the feds were in hot pursuit. Listen.
4: 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We need your help. 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
3: You know, I see your reaction, Jim, and I agree with you without hearing a word out of your mouth. If you can't spell the word call, don't bother. I guarantee.
5: The other pet peeve, don't with the www. Nobody, you don't have to do that anymore.
3: It's not required. No. It's funny. Yeah, so, this is Colin McDonald. That was the FBI guy. So here's the assistant attorney general who works for J.D. Vance. Saying this guy's name is Omar. You ready? Cut 6. Listen.
6: The man in this video, he is a charged defendant named Muhammad Omar. Muhammad Omar is the man in this video. He is charged, one of the 15 defendants charged in the fraud cases that we have brought today. And I would encourage the public to help turn this man in to face justice for the fraud that he has perpetrated, and now to face the additional charges for seeking to flee from law enforcement and seeking to obstruct justice by virtue of his conduct today.
3: So the best part of the surveillance video that they released is this guy. He's moving very gingerly and slowly. He's hopping on one foot. At one point, he falls over onto the pavement, and then he has to pick himself up, try and figure out a way to get one of his legs up. I think it was his left leg that he busted. It was his right leg that he's hopping on. And he hops out of camera. And I was thinking, as they were saying yesterday, you know, we need your help finding him. I don't think it's going to be that difficult. You know, if this guy's like, he's like Tigger, just like bouncing across the land. You'll see him. You'll recognize him. There he is. Boing, boing, boing. There's the guy. I found him. You call the feds. I think I found the guy. It actually took them no time at all. They found Muhammad Omar yesterday. They found Muhammad Omar yesterday, and it was a big announcement from Kash Patel that he was caught. They said after today's interagency press conference announcing those 15 public health care fraud indictments, Muhammad Omar has now been arrested. He's been charged with health care fraud involving a housing stabilization services company, with fraudulent claims for services not provided and diverting the proceeds for personal benefit. In other words, he's a thief and a gimp. He's both now. And now he's in federal custody. So he's got that going for him. He's had a very busy day yesterday, trying to hop away from the FBI. Luckily, we caught him. There was also a daycare owner that got busted yesterday by the name of Fahima Agay Muhammad. There's another Muhammad. Listen to these. Hey, these are incredible Irish names, aren't they, Jim? So we got another Muhammad busted yesterday, charged Wednesday. This is a female. Fahima, the first name, charged Wednesday with wire fraud and conspiracy to defraud the United States. Prosecutors say that Muhammad was the CEO of Future Leaders Early Learning. Apparently it was spelled correctly this time. A daycare in Minneapolis near George Floyd Square. St. George Floyd. Authorities say Muhammad enrolled the daycare into the federal child nutrition program through Feeding Our Future and falsely claimed to serve thousands of meals at her child care center. Now, if Muhammad was not feeding children, what was she doing with the money? Oh, she was stealing it. That's right. That's the answer. She was stealing the money, and she's been busted. And you know how they found her? You know how the public became very aware of her and how prosecutors became very aware of her? Nick Shirley. Nick Shirley featured her fake daycare in his video, showing off all of the fake daycare operations being run by Somalis in Minnesota, where he would knock. And what was the name of his son in those videos, Jim? Do you remember? It was like little Timmy or something.
5: Joey.
3: Little Joey. He wanted to get little Joey into the daycare centers. He goes, hey, do you have room for little Joey? Could little Joey join you? My son, little Joey, would like to join your daycare. And then all of them seemed like they were allergic to money at that point. That was the only time they've ever pretended to be allergic to money. The rest of the time, they're stealing it. But when it comes to actually being gainfully employed, no, little Joey, no fit here. It wouldn't fit here. They're rejecting little Joey. Poor little Joey. The discrimination against, they assumed a lot about little Joey. I think they assumed his skin color or something, and they said he's not allowed here. Actually, they just didn't want any real kids to have to come there because there was no daycare. There was no daycare at all. They were just stealing the money. And now we're finding out the feds are cracking down on the very people that were in Nick Shirley's video. And in fact, they thanked Nick yesterday. Nick was one of the people that was in the room as they were announcing these prosecutions. And it was Dr. Oz, I think, who said, Nick, will you stand up, Nick? Stand up. Get a round of applause for Nick Shirley because of the work that he did. The guy spent his own money. You know, how much he paid for a camera. He paid for his camera glasses. He had those Meta glasses on, capturing some of the footage. And then he had to pay for security because the left wants to kill him for telling the truth. So, and of course his travel and his food, everything that you would need to do this kind of reporting. But in the end, hopefully he didn't have to spend that much money, and he saved us a ton of money. What a public service. Nick Shirley did great. And now we're prosecuting these people. The Quality Learning Center, the Future Leaders Early Learning Center, getting busted here. Please keep this going. Please keep this going. This is wonderful to see. J.D. Vance actually released a video last night. As I was gathering my notes on the day's affairs, Jim, J.D. Vance very helpfully released a great video summarizing the wins of the day. Here's J.D. Vance last night in a very well-shot video. Did you notice the quality of the video that the White House is producing these days? President Trump has really, really increased the quality of these White House videos. Here's J.D. Vance, cut 7.
7: Just like all of you, I was shocked last December when I watched Nick Shirley's bombshell investigation of migrant fraud in Minnesota, which called attention to the now infamous Quality Learning Center instead of learning and other schemes across that state. This morning, the ringleader of the $250 million Feeding Our Future fraud scheme in Minnesota was sentenced in federal court to over 40 years in prison, bringing justice to the countless school children and families she had scammed. And on top of that, today, federal law enforcement launched a massive raid in Minneapolis. Across the city, agents have arrested 15 people for suspected fraud that amounted to $90 million. This includes two of the largest Medicaid fraud cases in Minnesota history, as well as the largest autism fraud scheme ever charged by the U.S. federal government. With this action, we're bringing justice to some of America's most vulnerable citizens and justice to the American taxpayer. In 2018, Minnesota tried to provide housing services for the homeless. They estimated that the cost of the program would be $2.5 million a year. By 2024, the program had exploded to $104 million annually, and almost all of that, almost all of it, was because of fraud.
3: Stolen.
7: As a result, the state had to shut down the program and can no longer provide those services to Americans in need. So we've got homeless veterans sleeping on the streets because fraudsters got rich.
3: So if these guys are stealing, fraudsters in the United States, if they're stealing hundreds of billions of dollars a year in things like Medicare, Medicaid spending, let's just say it's $100 billion just to go through this thought experiment. You know what they're really stealing? I mean, they're stealing, of course, your money, the money that's in your paycheck. They're also stealing your time. Think about it. Every hour you work, you're working for more pay, right? And what happens? What happens if all that money that you're paying to the federal government, a bunch of it's being stolen? How many hours of your life have you worked for that money to be stolen from you? How many hours will you have to work in order to make up for all the money that's been stolen from you by these fraudsters? They're hurting each of us directly. If you're a federal taxpayer in this country, they're hurting you. They're hurting the people who should be receiving these benefits but are not, because the money is being stolen. This behavior is vile. And real consequences should come to these people. Thank God that they're on it. Then thank God for Nick Shirley again. I really appreciate what he did. He's not alone. But boy, he's been one of the leading guys, leading independent journalists to expose all of this. You know how much thanks he gets? Remember when CNN attacked him? Remember when CNN treated Nick Shirley like crap for doing what CNN should have been doing? Listen to this.
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9: Hi, my name's Whitney Wilde. I'm a correspondent for CNN.
8: We reached out to several of the daycares featured in the now viral video. Only one daycare facility answered and said they are a legitimate business.
9: Have you seen the videos, you know, purporting that some of these daycares don't have kids inside?
8: Minnesota Republicans say, despite the new focus from the Trump administration, they have been sounding the alarm on fraud for years.
10: You know, we have talked about fraud. 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
8: At the daycare where Shirley showed back up, a stream of children walk inside.
11: You're saying that this is a fraudulent daycare. 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
3: CNN stands for Crush the Nation's News. That's what they decided was the story. So Nick Shirley exposes all of this fraud. I mean, you don't even have to watch the whole Nick Shirley video. You know how sometimes people release these videos, they're like an hour long, it takes forever for them to finally get to the point. You're like, get to the point. Would you please just show me? The whole video. You could have watched any part of the Nick Shirley video. Every 30 seconds was a new horrific thing, a new indignity, a new insult to the American taxpayer. CNN watched that video and they thought to themselves, how can we keep the fraud going? God bless Nick. I'm glad to see him getting some credit yesterday. He deserves a lot of it. 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
4: On night one of the Colbert Report, back in the day, I said, anyone can read the news to you. I promise to feel the news at you. I realized pretty soon in this job that our job over here was different. We were here to feel the news with you. And I don't know about you, but I sure have felt it.
3: How many millions of dollars did they burn on that show every night?
5: Losing $40 million a year.
3: Were they really losing $40 million a year?
5: Allegedly.
3: It was a loss leader for CBS, you know? That's how they get you in the door. That's, you know, a loss leader is supposed to get you in the door. It's like why a supermarket will sell something at a loss, like one particular product everybody's crazy about, and then they buy the other stuff. That's what a loss leader is. How was Stephen Colbert a loss leader? Like, who was going to CBS for... Nobody. You saw the ratings. It was terrible. He made a joke at his own expense last night, apparently, about that. Because they were riffing about it, and he said something to the effect of Paul McCartney was there or something. Oh, no, it was Neil deGrasse Tyson. Okay. My mind, the way my mind works. Neil deGrasse Tyson's a very annoying person. You ever notice how annoying that guy is? He's the single most annoying television scientist ever. I have this thought about Neil deGrasse Tyson. If they sent him back in time, if we sent Neil deGrasse Tyson back in time, we got a time machine, we send him back in time to teach the people of the past the ways of the future, would they kill him for being a wizard or would they kill him for being annoying? The world may never know. but anyway, they made a joke on the show last night about the number one rated show in comedy at that hour. And even Colbert was like, you mean Gutfeld? Yeah, it's Gutfeld. Gutfeld's number one. I don't know. Jim, you got me on Colbert. I wasn't even going to talk about it. I didn't even see it. I was watching a couple of the clips this morning.
5: I can play it for you next.
3: Okay, you can play it for me next. We have some other business to get to, though, which is Blackout Coffee. Far more important than Stephen Colbert. 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
3: All right, so, yeah, so Colbert's leaving. And they made a joke about how he doesn't even have ratings. Is that what happened, Jim? Okay.
5: Yes.
3: Let's hear it. Jim, I think Jim's, are you arm wrestling with your computer? He is. Who's winning? The computer. The computer's winning. Yeah. But anyway, Colbert on the way out. That's the end? Is that the end of the Ed Sullivan Theater?
5: Apparently so.
3: You know, they bring Paul McCartney in because, you know, the I guess part of that is like, remember when the Beatles arrived in America in the Ed Sullivan Theater? And see, Paul McCartney's back. Hey, something worth looking at in the Ed Sullivan Theater again. And that's the end. It's sad, you know, the reason why these shows are ending the way they're ending is not because of Trump. Trump derangement syndrome, maybe, but it's not because of President Trump. Donald Trump didn't shut the lights off on that show. That's not what happened. What happened was you stopped being funny. You just abandoned humor and you just became an emotionally incontinent whack job. And it's not just Colbert, it's Jimmy Kimmel, it's a whole bunch of them. They betrayed the format. That's what happened. Now, they will chalk it up. Many of these guys will chalk it up just to the changing nature of media consumption. And it's far more diffuse now. There's so many more channels. You can go to the internet. There's a million other places to go. Everyone's not watching. You know, viewing habits have changed. That's all true. All of those things are totally true. But fundamentally, if you have a product worth viewing or listening to, people will seek it out to view it and listen to it. You just betrayed the format. When you became a struggle session for left-wing nonsense, the audience left, and they never came back. And then CBS at some point figured out, we're blowing $40 million a year on this? Yeah, we can stop doing that now. A lot more ahead on The Vince Show. Memorial Day weekend coming up. We've got some things to talk about.
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6: From ABC News. I'm Mike Dubusky, Director of National Intelligence. Tulsi Gabbard is stepping down as the head of the country's spy agencies. In a resignation letter posted to social media, Gabbard says it's because her husband was recently diagnosed with an extremely rare form of bone cancer and faces major challenges in the coming weeks and months. President Trump confirming her departure on social media, saying Gabbard's done an incredible job. Her last day will be June 30th. As one government official departs, another one begins their term.
22: That I will well and faithfully discharge.
23: And that I will well and faithfully discharge.
6: Kevin Warsh being sworn in as the next chairman of the Federal Reserve, saying this at the White House ceremony.
23: While I'm not naive about the challenges we face, I believe, Mr. President, these years can bring unmatched prosperity that will raise living standards for Americans from all walks of life. And the Fed has something to do with it.
6: President Trump often clashed with the outgoing Fed Chair Jerome Powell over the rate at which Powell chose to lower interest rates. Powell is staying on at the Fed as a governor. Seven Ebola experts are now being sent from Atlanta to Central Africa to help contain the outbreak of the virus there, which is now suspected to have killed more than 175 people in the Democratic Republic of the Congo. However, says the CDC's Dr. Satish Pillai,
24: currently, the risk to the United States remains low because Ebola is spread through direct contact with body fluids and because the United States has a strong public health monitoring, infection control, and healthcare preparedness system in place.
6: It's going to be a busy next few days on the nation's roadways as about 45 million Americans are expected to travel more than 50 miles from home for the Memorial Day holiday this weekend, the unofficial kickoff of summer. You're listening to ABC News.
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9: KOH News Time is 11:03, 71 degrees in Reno. Good morning, I'm Ryan Nutter. Here's what's trending. 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The city of Reno is asking residents to stop flushing flushable wipes. In a Facebook post, the city says that while the packages say they are flushable, they do not dissolve. They say the wipes do not break down in the same way as toilet paper does, going to clog pipes, pumps, and lift stations, creating giant tangled masses that crews will need to remove by hand. Road closures have been announced for the Celebration of Heroes parade. C Street closed on Saturday for the parade, which will take place at noon. The parade will honor the servicemen and women who made the ultimate sacrifice for the country. Detours will be provided. Early voting begins tomorrow for the primary election, and the Washoe County Registrar of Voters is encouraging residents to take advantage of the early voting period to avoid election day lines and ensure their ballot is counted. Officials say most voters should have already received their official ballot. The Registrar of Voters office says its goal is to keep the process simple and give voters confidence that their ballot is secure and properly cast. The lower bowl of the Athletics' $2 billion dome stadium on the Vegas Strip is taking shape, and officials said the project remains on schedule to open before the 2028 season. Club and contractor officials presented their update on the 33,000-person capacity ballpark yesterday at the Las Vegas Stadium Authority meeting. Buttress work has been completed to mark a significant milestone, and the upper deck began going up in April. A parking garage on the southeast side will be phased in with 1,500 lots initially available and 2,500 by the time construction is completed. The A's entered Thursday's play in first place in the AL West at 25-24, just a game ahead of the Texas Rangers. Right now, traffic and weather together time here on News Talk 780 KOH, I-80 East and West McCarran Boulevard, vehicle accident injury. That's all we've got at this time. Traffic looks pretty good on a Friday morning here in Northern Nevada. Put down those devices. Please do not text and drive. We've got temperatures for the next 4 days in the low 70s through the holiday on Monday. Get out and enjoy it. Most importantly, remember the importance of the holiday on Monday. Overnight lows the next few nights going to be around the low 50s. Temps in our area right now, 66 in Virginia City, 71 in Carson, 71 here at Radio Center. 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
0: From tweeting this to Insta that, people are posting more inane drivel than ever. 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
22: So all these Republicans who are losing their jobs because we're tired of their crap. President Trump has never been shy. Never been shy about calling out the people who are working against us. And that happened again today with Thomas Tillis, who the president was calling out earlier. And I'm noticing a phenomenon online and among these journalists who don't have editors stopping them from posting to social media, which is they think they're making a clever observation. There's a fellow called Jamie Dupree. He's a longtime congressional reporter. And he saw the post that President Trump made about Thom Tillis today.

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0: 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We'll get to your calls, 800-941-SHAWN, as we continue today. This is the best of the Sean Hannity Show. Don't forget, stay tuned for more right after the latest news right here on this radio station. All right, everybody cares about health, wellness, fitness, nutrition, and so many of us are guessing our way through our health, guessing what foods to eat, what supplements to take, wondering why some things make us feel better than others. 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
0: 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Now, Edward battled 9/11-related cancer for more than 3 years, sadly leaving behind his loving wife, Kimberly, and their 5 children. 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
10: From ABC News, I'm
9: Mike Dubusky. The case against Kilmar Abrego Garcia has been dismissed, with a judge saying the federal government's case against him had a vindictive motive. Abrego Garcia had been facing human smuggling charges. He was also wrongfully deported to El Salvador last year and served time at that country's notorious CECOT prison. The Trump administration's so-called anti-weaponization fund is now facing a second federal lawsuit, this time from a coalition of nonprofits and individuals, including a former January 6th prosecutor. They allege the fund bypasses Congress's authority over federal spending. ABC News chief White House correspondent Mary Bruce says it's not the only place the idea is facing pushback.
10: Republicans are demanding answers and refusing to approve more funding for the president's immigration crackdown until they get them. Acting Attorney General Todd Blanche scrambling to the Hill. For over 2 hours, Blanche getting an earful, Republicans yelling at him. Some of the president's most ardent supporters telling the acting attorney general that the president's fund will cost them the majority in the upcoming midterms.
9: Kevin Warsh sworn in today at the White House as chairman of the Federal Reserve.
11: Our mandate at the Fed is to promote price stability and maximum employment. When we pursue those aims with wisdom and clarity, independence and resolve, inflation can be lower, growth stronger.
9: The World Health Organization is warning that Ebola is spreading rapidly across the Democratic Republic of the Congo, upgrading the national risk there to very high. Dr. Kent Brantley became infected with Ebola during the 2014 outbreak. He spoke with ABC News.
12: Although we've developed lots of therapeutics and vaccines for Ebola, they have not been targeted at this strain. This is a different strain, the Bundibugyo strain. And so we don't have the usual tools that have been used over the last 10 years or so to fight these outbreaks.
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16: KOH News, time 103. It's 76 degrees here in Reno. 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I'm Jack Sabin, and here's what's trending. Employee NV is hosting its second annual Memorial Career Fair in Carson City. It's happening on May 27 at Western Nevada College, 2201 West College Parkway, from 11 a.m. to 2 p.m. This year's event will bring together 36 employers across eight major industry sectors, including construction, finance, healthcare, hospitality, public relations, logistics, transportation, manufacturing, and public works. It has also expanded since last year with twice as many employers and triple the number of available positions. The event is open to the public, and all job seekers are encouraged to attend. But now let's see how things on Wall Street wrapped up for the week as we check in with John Sanchez of Sanchez Gun Capital Management. John, happy Friday to you.
17: Happy Friday, Jack. Thank you so much. Great way to finish the week. Dow adding to its record close of yesterday, finished up 294 points, 0.58%, to a close of 50,579. NASDAQ rose 51 points to close at 26,343. S&P up 28, a 0.37% gain. Very quiet on oil, just a 47-cent rise to $96.75 a barrel, and gave up $16.50 on gold to $4,526 an ounce. I'll have all the details on the show at 3 from the office of Sanchez Gaunt Capital Management. I'm John Sanchez, News Talk 780 KOH.
16: Thank you so much there, John. As now we take a quick look at traffic and weather together here on News Talk 780 KOH. It does look like we have some slowdown right now being reported, or it looks like we have a slowdown on I-80 East coming westbound between about Sparks Boulevard and a Prater or Pyramid Way, it looks like, coming westbound on that freeway, I-80 coming westbound. Not seeing a major accident in that area right now or anything that's specifically causing that slowdown. Just looks like some typical afternoon slowdown, so do make sure you keep an eye out for that. Everything else still looking really free and clear for a Friday afternoon commute.
18: I'm Cole 8 to Lindsay Matherly with your First Alert weather forecast. It's going to be another warm afternoon, high of 82 degrees here in Reno today, partly cloudy skies, and there is a chance for a few showers and thunderstorms this afternoon. Now this weekend's looking even warmer, 86 for a high on Saturday, same on Sunday, and then 84 for Memorial Day. As for showers and thunderstorms, those are going to start shifting to the east, so we're expecting partly cloudy skies Saturday and Sunday, and then windy on Monday.
16: Thank you, Lindsay. We have 76 degrees here in Reno. I'm Jack Sabin with News Talk 780 KOH.
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14: So-called superagers, they are an enviable segment of the population. People who are older than 80, whose brains function like someone a fraction of their age. It's true, a lot of these people have genetics on their side, but more and more research is bearing out the idea that people who practice good brain health also slow their cognitive decline. Dr. Richard Isaacson, a pioneer in the Alzheimer's space, told us that, quote, his studies have found lifestyle changes including diet, exercise, reducing stress and optimizing sleep, along with managing vascular risk factors with certain medications, can actually help grow brain areas and also reduce telltale signs of Alzheimer's, such as tau tangles and amyloid plaques. What else helps? Staying social, surrounding yourself with family and friends, and maybe even volunteering for a real sense of purpose. I'm Dr. Sanjay Gupta, helping you live a better life.
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17: God bless Ken Griffin. And I was talking about Ken Griffin yesterday. I don't know him. I never met him. He's a multi-billionaire who, by the way, with that money creates, you know, thousands and thousands and thousands and thousands of high-paying career jobs for a lot of people, which then, you know, causes people to buy homes and buy food and luxury items, whatever it is that people do with their money. And he's just a successful business guy. And he's moved his entire company, Citadel, a financial firm, down to Wall Street South, which is in my free state of Florida, like so many other people. And you got more and more of these very wealthy people, like, for example, two of the co-founders of Google, one

0: first step should be go down to Palm Beach and see who we can bring back home, because our tax base has been eroded. It's fine.
1: They're not bringing me home. I'm not leaving Florida. And remember, Cuomo famously said, if you're pro-life and pro-assault weapon, you're not a New Yorker, and there's no place in the state of New York for you. I mean, so they begged me to go. Now what? Now she wants me to come back because she wants my money?
2: Well, you are exactly typical of, you know, born and bred, dyed in the wool New Yorkers who've been driven out, basically, because this state, this city, is just on a suicide mission. And I think the Democratic Party is on a suicide mission, because Kathy Hochul and Chuck Schumer are supposedly moderate Democrats. Joe Biden, we were sold as a moderate Democrat who would bring back normality. And what do? They have bent over to the left, which has hijacked their party, which is a minority of Democrats, but they have enormous power in that party. And you can see, even you just look at the California debate for the gubernatorial campaign, they're all just like in 2019 presidential debate, putting their hands up and saying, yay, to free healthcare for illegal aliens. That's what we're paying for. It's not even welfare for American citizens. It's welfare for foreign fraudsters who know that they can come to the country, come to this city, to sanctuary cities like New York, and make lots of money, get rich, drive around in Porsches by ripping off taxpayers, law-abiding taxpayers. It's so corrosive. And the Democratic Party is not what it used to be. And the cowards, I despise people like Schumer, and I despise Pelosi and Kathy Hochul and those old school Democrats who allowed this to happen to their party and allowed their voters who trusted them to.
1: All they care about is power. Let me just give you one last warning. The next thing to come in New York is a wealth tax. Then when you want to get out, Miranda, if you don't get out soon enough, then they're going to have an exit tax. Mark my words, and I didn't even get to Mamdani defending the anti-Semitic rioters who stormed a New York City synagogue, but we'll do that another time. Miranda Devine, love your work at the New York Post. Appreciate you more than you know. Thank you.
2: Terrific. Thanks so much.
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13: From ABC News, I'm Mike Dubusky. Following her husband's recent diagnosis with bone cancer, Tulsi Gabbard now says she's stepping down as Director of National Intelligence.
12: In recent months, Gabbard and the Trump administration appeared out of sync, sending mixed messages ahead of the war with Iran. Gabbard is now the fourth cabinet member to leave the administration in 3 months. All have been women. Her last day will be the end of June.
13: ABC's Christiane Cordero in Washington. The Department of Justice is now vowing to appeal a judge's decision to dismiss its case against Kilmar Abrego Garcia. The Justice Department had charged him with human smuggling, but now a judge says that case was an example of vindictive prosecution. Abrego Garcia was the man who was improperly deported to El Salvador last year. The DOJ also facing a second federal lawsuit now against its proposed anti-weaponization fund. ABC's Peter Haralambos has that story.
14: The Department of Justice's attempt to launch an anti-weaponization fund has sparked accusations of self-dealing and a bipartisan uproar over the possible use of taxpayer money to pay rioters who attacked the Capitol on January 6th. In a new lawsuit filed Friday, a coalition of nonprofits alleged the fund bypassed Congress's authority over federal spending and violated the 14th Amendment.
13: NASCAR fans are remembering the life of Kyle Busch, who died suddenly yesterday at the age of 41. 911 tapes reveal he was coughing up blood before being hospitalized. ABC's Alex Stone says he had been scheduled to race this weekend.
15: At the Coca-Cola 600, the cars have stickers honoring Busch. Many of them will over the weekend. The Indy 500, they're going to be honoring him. He won the Brickyard 400 in 2015 and 2016, but there are going to be remembrances on and off the track over the weekend. It's going to be quite visible. This is a big deal in the world of NASCAR. As one NASCAR racer said today, this was their Kobe Bryant who died, that he was a giant figure.
13: You're listening to ABC News.
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20: KOH News Time 2:03. It's 76 degrees here in Reno. I'm Jack Sabin, and here's what's trending. Nearly 3,900 NV Energy customers in North Reno lost power this morning after an issue with a pole-mounted transformer caused a widespread outage. The outage began just before 10:15 a.m. today. NV Energy initially said there was no immediate word on a cause or estimated time for restoration. In an update later today, NV Energy said the outage was caused by an issue with a pole-mounted transformer and that they have restored power to nearly all customers in the area. Fears over future $5 a gallon gas prices have drivers frightened for their next fill-up. While we've seen prices drop a few cents this holiday weekend, Patrick DeHaan, the head of petroleum analysis for GasBuddy.com, warns we may witness pumped-up prices at the pumps in the next few weeks.
21: It could get worse this summer. The national average could reach that $5 a gallon mark later this summer. So long as the Strait of Hormuz continues to be closed, that's going to be choking off additional oil that would otherwise be flowing into the global supply and inventories, and that is going to keep gas prices relatively elevated until the Strait potentially reopens.
20: And right now it's time for traffic and weather together here on News Talk 780 KOH. No accidents being reported right now at this time, but we do still have a couple different slowdowns to report here on a Friday afternoon. Starting with I-80 East coming down westbound, still seeing some slowdowns right now between Sparks Boulevard and about the Nugget Casino before it does finally start clearing up heading westbound on I-80, so do expect some delays there. As well as heading up north through the Spaghetti Bowl onto 395 North, is starting to see some delays starting near Audi Boulevard and pretty much lasting all the way up through that Panther Valley construction zone area. So if you are planning to head up to the North Valleys here on a Friday afternoon, do expect some delays. Not seeing an accident in that area, just maybe some usual afternoon delays, but do make sure you are keeping an eye out for that. Everything else, though, not looking too bad for a Friday commute.
22: I'm KOH's Lindsay Matherly with your First Alert weather forecast. It's going to be a little stormy this afternoon. Thunderstorms possible after 1 p.m. High today of 82 degrees. Partly cloudy skies. And then this weekend's looking a little drier and warmer. High of 86 Saturday and Sunday. And then for Monday, Memorial Day, be prepared for some strong afternoon winds with a high of 84.
20: Thank you so much, Lindsay, as we have 70 degrees in Virginia City, 72 in Verdi, and 76 degrees here at KOH Radio Center. 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

0: continue now with former Attorney General of Virginia Ken Cuccinelli and Virginia State Senator Bryce Reeves. This huge Virginia Supreme Court victory on this power grab attempt by the Democrats as it relates to redistricting. Sorry, they lose, we win. You know, a lot of people suggest, Ken Cuccinelli, that Virginia is a purple state. I really see it as a blue state. And one of the reasons is that all these D.C. bureaucrats have moved into Northern Virginia, and it makes it very, very difficult statewide for Republicans to win. I mean, Glenn Youngkin, as great a governor as he was, he only won by 2 points.
1: Yep. Yeah, so you're right about the cause, Sean. I grew up and lived in Northern Virginia my whole life until I moved down toward Bryce and more central Virginia. And that's a partisan problem. I mean, the growth of Washington by both Republicans and Democrats spending has polluted Northern Virginia politically. All these big government people move in from California, Illinois, Massachusetts, New York to run this government. They're big government people, and Maryland stinks, so they live in Virginia. But they keep voting like they're from California, Illinois, Massachusetts, and Northern Virginia has politically gotten bigger and bigger and worse. And we're probably on the border of purple and blue. Obviously, Glenn Youngkin, Jason Meares, when some Sears proof you can win statewide. But you're right. I mean, when I was part of a sweep, we were sweeping by 16 points. They were sweeping by 2. And so Virginia has gone a long way to the left in the last 15, 20, 25 years, and it has overwhelmingly been caused by the growth in federal government spending that so pollutes Northern Virginia politics. I would go back to the beginning of this thing, and I recall when they were cooking it up last October, it really looked like the Democrats in Virginia kind of held the Washington Democrats hostage for money for their campaigns. That last fall. And then, of course, Washington money came in to fund the referendum, and we were outspent about 3-1. And now that all that money has now been lit on fire from Washington's Democrats' perspective. So they can't, there's going to be a lot of finger pointing here on the Democrat side of this.
0: Yeah, we'll give you, Senator, the last word today.
2: Well, the last word is Republicans win, Democrats lose, go home crying in their beer, because we're going to pick up our mantle of leadership, continue to lead. And, you know, I would agree with Ken, Sean, that I don't ever want to admit we're a blue state. We're purple, and we're going to continue to fight. We're only down one in the Senate, and we're looking at ways to try to pick it up. And we're just not going to yield to the left. And I'm really proud of the attorneys in my caucus that took this up. Our minority leader, Senator McDougal, did a great job. Senator Sturdivant, and you know, look, General Cuccinelli came from the same body, so he knows these guys well. And let me just say publicly, thank you, General Cuccinelli, for the work you've been doing to help all of us get where we are today. It's on your shoulders to which we stand. So we'll continue to fight. And Sean, thank you for getting the word out.
0: My pleasure. And we would be negligent if we didn't mention the work of Glenn Youngkin and Jason Meares. They did a great job also. Anyway, appreciate both of you, and well done. Congratulations. Good news for Republicans around the country. Anyway, 800-941-SEAN, our number this Friday if you want to be a part of the program. It is the 25th anniversary year of 9/11/01, and our friends at the Tunnel to Towers Foundation, they have now planned the most comprehensive commemoration in history. Now, May through September, the foundation's Steel Across America tour. They are transporting a very powerful symbol of reverence and resilience to communities all across the country. It is an authentic steel beam from the World Trade Center. 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
0: Hey, your friend Sean Hannity here. 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
14: From ABC News, I'm Mike Dubusky. An explosion at a shipyard in Staten Island, New York, has sent 16 people to the hospital. It is unclear at this point what caused the blast. Tulsi Gabbard will step down at the end of June as Director of National Intelligence. In a statement, she says she'd like to spend more time with her husband as he deals with a bone cancer diagnosis. President Trump overseeing the swearing-in of Kevin Warsh as the new Federal Reserve Chairman this afternoon.
15: Thankfully, unlike some of his predecessors, Kevin understands that when the economy is booming, that's a good thing. We don't have to go crazy. Just let it boom. We want it to boom.
14: Trump often clashed with the previous Fed chair, Jerome Powell, over lowering interest rates. A third federal lawsuit was lodged today against the Department of Justice over its $1.8 billion anti-weaponization fund. ABC's senior White House correspondent Selena Wang.
16: This is the fund that would reward the president's allies. It could even compensate rioters who stormed the Capitol on January 6th and attacked police officers. So some strong statements coming from Republican members of Congress, including Senator Mitch McConnell. He said, quote, so the nation's top law enforcement official is asking for a slush fund to pay people who assault cops. Utterly stupid, morally wrong. Take your pick.
14: There are new details about the death of NASCAR champion Kyle Busch.
17: 2 weeks ago, he was heard on the radio, on the racing radio, calling for a doctor during a race in New York. And race announcer said it was a sinus infection. But then at the GM training center this week, he became ill. And just reading from the 911 call, the caller saying, I have an individual that's shortness of breath, very hot. He's about to pass out. He's producing a little bit of blood and coughing up some of that blood. And the ambulance came at that point. He went to the hospital. His family saying it was a serious illness, and then he died.
14: ABC's Alex Stone. 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
30: KOH News time, 3:03. We've got 77 degrees here in Reno. I'm Jack Sabin, and here's what's trending. Happy Friday to you. One Nevada senator hoping her bill can help combat domestic anti-Semitism.
31: One, on our college campuses, we're going to be sure that we have a mechanism for Jewish students and actually for all minority students to have this mechanism to report and be able to get their complaints heard.
30: Jackie Rosen also cited the need to protect places of worship, citing the recent shooting at a San Diego mosque. The 2-year-old female bear discovered in West Reno on Thursday was safely released back into the wild in the hills above Washoe Valley this morning, according to the Nevada Department of Wildlife. The bear had climbed into a tree near a trailer park on May 21st, where Endow biologists and game wardens monitored the situation and worked to safely guide it down. After several hours, the animal came down from the tree on its own and entered a culvert trap without incident. Officials say Endow biologists and game wardens assisted with the release using Caroline Bear Dogs, a non-lethal wildlife management tool used to help reinforce a bear's natural fear of people in urban areas. The bear was not injured during the incident, and no people were hurt. A new water pipeline to be built in Las Vegas, thanks to another Nevada senator.
32: It improves the reliability of Las Vegas's water system. It protects residents from outages. It safeguards our ecosystem in Sloan Canyon, and it minimizes disturbances to both Henderson residents and the land in Sloan Canyon.
30: Catherine Cortez Masto adds that this is a big deal as it relates to getting Southern Nevada reliable access to water. And right now, time for traffic and weather together here on News Talk 780 KOH. Unfortunately, looks like things are already starting to build up a little bit here on a Friday for Miss Kristen Snow.
33: It sort of looks that way, doesn't it, Jack? It's unfortunate. We are starting this Memorial Day Friday commute off not in the safest of ways. However, we have a few accidents to report. An earlier accident southbound at Golden. And with that, NHP is currently reporting a stretch of 395 southbound being closed at this time. And I will get some more details on that as it trickles in here to the traffic department. We also have an accident northbound 395 at Golden. Both directions are congested and very slow going. Some slowdown I-80 westbound in areas between USA and the Nugget Resort. Both directions in North McCarran between 395 and Pyramid Way. And finally, we do have some traffic and congestion and a slowdown eastbound 80 in that construction zone between West McCarran and Keystone. But looks like everything else is moving smoothly. Again, I will keep you posted on that stuff out in the North Valleys as it comes in here to the traffic department. Please drive safely. From the KOH Right Now Traffic Center, I'm Kristen Snow.
34: I'm Chief Meteorologist Jeff Thompson. Nicole 08 First Alert Weather Center. Expect clearing sky and a low of 52 overnight. We'll send a chance at showers out into central Nevada on Saturday. That means dry for the rest of us. Lots of sunshine. Mid-80s in Reno.
30: Thank you so much, Jeff, as we currently have 75 degrees in Cold Spring, 78 in Spanish Springs, and 77 degrees here in Reno. Our next update at 3:30, but you can always find the latest headlines at KKOH.com. I'm Jack Sabin with News Talk 780 KOH. 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
1: Good Friday afternoon to you. Welcome to the John Sanchez Show on News Talk 780 KOH. Pleasure to be with you ahead of I hope you get a three-day weekend. I know I am looking forward to it to recharge the batteries and hit the ground running hard on Tuesday. You know, this three-day weekend is more than a three-day weekend. It's Memorial Day. And I think many of us need to be reminded what this weekend stands for, right? It's more than a three-day weekend, a chance to spend time with friends and family and catch up on honeydews or whatever you're going to be doing over the 3 days. This is a weekend that we honor those who gave their lives serving this great country. And it's a chance for us, of course, to show our gratitude. It's a chance for us to say thank you for giving us the freedom and the opportunity to be in the greatest country in the entire world. And I'm going to be working this into the financial freedom side of things. Because without the sacrifice of our armed services presently, years past, and in the future, we wouldn't be able to sit and do what we get to do each and every day. Have you ever thought about that? The freedoms that we have are incredible. Sure, we have all of the drama and the soap operism type of attitudes going on in Washington and headline risk and this and that and everything else. But when you really boil it down to, where else can you live? Pardon me. Where else can you live in this entire world where you wake up one morning and go, you know what? I'm going to start a business today. Or you know what? I'm going to switch my job today. Or you know what? I'm going to do whatever I want to do today within the letter of the law, of course. Only in America can you do that. So as we head into this Memorial Day weekend, we had strong market action today and decent for the overall week. Summer obviously beginning, my favorite time of the year. And so we're going to take a special week on Wall Street look at the economy today. We're going to take a look at the markets and the meaning of financial freedom. We're going to discuss investing, retirement, real estate, inflation, and why Memorial Day reminds us that freedom, both personal and financial, should never, ever be taken for granted. And I think many times, many of us do. Right? We sit back today, going into a three-day weekend. Dow set a record today. Again, second day in a row. You know, it was something to break through 50,000. Heck, folks, it could very easily next week hit 51,000. And again, when I got started in this business in 1993, we were at about high twos, low threes on the Dow. Here we are, almost 51,000. It's remarkable, but only in America. So it's going to be a little bit of an emotional show, but it's also going to be a show, I think my goal is to kind of make all of us sit up a little bit and take note for what we have and not to take things for granted, because we're all blessed in our own special ways. And again, if it wasn't for the men and women and the families of the armed services, present, years past, and in the future, as I said, we wouldn't be able to do what we get to do each and every day. You know, I'm blessed for so many things. Obviously, my family, my religion. I'm blessed for my business. I'm blessed for you guys to be able to have the honor to sit behind this microphone each and every day and share with you and rant and rave and have fun with you. Truly blessed. But again, that's just a freedom that I never, ever want to take for granted. So with that said, you kind of have an idea of what we're going to be talking about. Let's get down to this Week on Wall Street edition. So let's talk about today, obviously. We had incredible momentum carrying forward from yesterday. You know, if you didn't listen to the show or you didn't, check what your portfolio did yesterday, it was a heck of a day then, and it was a heck of a day today. Yesterday, we finished with a gain of 276 on the Dow, again broke 50,000, closed at 50,285. Quiet on the NASDAQ and the S&P yesterday, and relatively quiet today for both the NASDAQ and the S&P. So you see, we've begun this shift from purely technology-related to more of a diversified type of gaining situation. I mean, pretty incredible to think about it for a second. Once again, we had a lot of headlines this week. But what'd the market do? Blew right through it. Got down to the fundamentals. The war's going to end at some point. Interest rates are going to come down at some point. And corporate earnings are going to continue to grow. That is what's fueling this market at this particular time. You know, the S&P 500 has gone 8 weeks with gains. Pretty amazing. Stop and think about that. NASDAQ has gone up 7 out of the last 8 weeks. And again, a record close for the Dow today. So what happened? Well, again, the strength started in the pre-market session, and we just continued to build on it. And by the way, I should say, we were up over well over 400 at our best level on the Dow, but closed with a gain of 294. So still very strong, 0.58% increase. The market dipped. We had one report today. The market dipped, and I wanted to spend a little bit of time on this one. The market dipped a little after 7 o'clock, because at 7 o'clock, we had the release of the University of Michigan Consumer Sentiment Number. See, this is a survey of consumers, and really gets down to, again, how they feeling about their jobs, their buying habits, so on and so forth. Well, the reading dropped significantly for the month of May, dropped to a reading of 44.8. Now, the preliminary reading that we got a few weeks ago was a reading of 48.2. And this 44.8 reading, and again, there's no magic number. I always like to say this. There's no magic number like, oh, we want, you know, 80 is the consumer is just 100% confident and perfect and everything's great. It isn't like that. We just base it on where it was historically, where it was previous month, etc. So all we care about is it dropped from the preliminary reading, like I said, a few weeks ago, 48.2 down to a reading of 44.8, a new historic low. The final reading for April was 49.8. Now, in the same period a year ago, just to give you an idea, the reading was 52.2. So look at that. We're down, you know, basically 8% from that reading. So why? Well, if you look at the report, because remember, the consumer, you as the consumer, you are extremely vital to Wall Street, right? Your spending habits, your confidence, everything determines if you're going to go out and spend money. And if you spend money, corporate America makes money. Corporate America makes money. It should have a reflection in the earnings per share, and stock goes up. It's really that simple. That's why this report is always very critical. Well, the biggest takeaway that I saw in this report is that you as the consumer are clearly concerned about rising costs, something that we have just been pounding the table on day after day after day on this show. And again, when we have these down days, when bond yields go up, you hear me talk about inflation. And that's the world that we're living in, higher inflation. But what was interesting, one of the big takeaways of this report also, is you as the consumer, your concerns are far beyond this rise that you're paying at the pump. It's into other areas of your life. And again, I think it was absolutely amazing that normally this type of report, when you get something bad regarding consumer behavior, it usually has a very, very negative effect on the market. Well, obviously it didn't today. Because again, this market's just trading on optimism of the war coming to an end. So what's going on in your life right now? Why, if you were one of these participants in the survey, what would you be saying? Well, I'm going to probably take the words out of your mouth a little bit. Here's what I would be saying. Obviously, my budget is being crimped because of what I'm having to pay at the gas pump. Obviously, my budget's being crimped because of the higher prices I'm having to pay at the supermarket. Obviously, my budget's being crimped in every aspect. Things that we talk about again almost every day on this show. Higher insurance costs, higher everything, but without the wage growth. So this is, again, a time that we sit back and go, okay, in our personal lives, is it a need or is it a want, right? That's what a lot of people are coming down to. And again, it has not been reflected in the corporate earnings side of things yet. But if this negative consumer sentiment remains for any length of time, it will start to show up there. And we've got a few, like this week, we had some comments out of Walmart, right? They had a good earnings report for the previous quarter, but they said, exactly what the consumer confidence number said today. The consumer is feeling pinched. So what do you need to do personally, especially if you're, you know, a young couple and a, you know, young family trying to make it? Man, this is where you got to tighten your belt and you got to sit back and go, we're going to ride through this. We're going to make it through. But again, before you make any major purchases, is it a need or is it a want? And a lot of times right now, people are going, it is a need. It is something I must get. And the wants are just waiting, not able to go do them, which is tough. So Yeah, again, very surprised. Again, the market dipped on this report, but very surprised it did not have any lingering effect throughout the rest of the trading day. So that was the only report, like I said, the only report of the day. Now, where do we sit on a year-to-date basis? And when we come back from the break, I'll tell you where we are on the weekly basis. For the year, just keep powering higher. Russell 2000 is still our leader. The small cap's up 15.6%. NASDAQ not far behind, rising 13.4%. S&P up 9.2%, and the Dow's up 5.2% year-to-date. So very substantial numbers. Very, as I said yesterday, the traders could close the books right now. They go down as a very positive and successful year. But here we are only, you know, May 22nd. We still got a long ways to go, by all means. All right, when we come back, I'll tell you what this market did on a weekly basis, and then we'll get in some of the movers in today's Friday activity as the week on Wall Street is explained to you. Start over to Kristen Snow, a very busy lady. You're doing a phenomenal job, my dear, as always.
2: Oh, thank you so much. And I just wanted to add, John, that summer is also my favorite time of the year.
1: I remember you saying that last year.
2: We have that in common. Right. That is a good thing.
1: We do have that among many other things in common.
2: Absolutely.
1: Yes, we do.
2: Well, good afternoon to you guys. We are continuing to see heavy traffic slowing and delays in and out of the North Valleys at this time for your Friday afternoon commute, as those earlier incidents are continuing to cause some roadway issues. North McCarran between 395 and Pyramid Way, I-80 eastbound between West McCarran and Keystone, also still seeing some traffic and slowing. 580 north between Neal Road and Moana Lane, still both directions at the Nugget Avenue overpass in Sparks, as well northbound South McCarran between Greg Street and Nugget Avenue. And finally, we are still seeing a bit of slowdown in areas westbound 80 between Patrick and the Nugget Resort. 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
3: I'm Chief Meteorologist Jeff Thompson in the Kohler Wade First Alert Weather Center. Expect clearing sky and a low of 52 overnight. We'll send a chance at showers out into central Nevada on Saturday. That means dry for the rest of us. Lots of sunshine. Mid-80s in Reno.
2: Thank you so much, Jeff. Looks like partly cloudy skies with possibly another round of thunder bummers this afternoon. We'll just have to wait and see. But plenty nice. 80 degrees, Reno and Sparks. 79 in the capital city, and we're seeing mostly sunny skies with 77 degrees mint in Gardnerville. From the KOH Right Now Traffic Center, I'm Kristen Snow.
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9: George Eddie Lorton thinks the city of Reno needs a change in direction. Reno needs to stop the unbridled growth and take the input of the voters over that of special interests. There needs to be change at the police departments. The cop on the beat is understaffed. and betrayed by the senior leadership that is under investigation for committing serious crimes. Your safety is a priority that George Eddie Lorton will take head on. George Eddie Lorton is the only candidate running for the office of mayor of Reno that is not asking for money from special interests. George Eddie Lorton is self-funding his campaign. George does not want to be beholden to special interests. The only special interest George wants to be beholden to is all the citizens of Reno. Take back your city and vote George Eddie Lorton for Reno mayor.
10: I'm George Eddie Lorton, and I approve this message.
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1: Welcome back to the John Sanchez Show on News Talk 780 KOH. Happy Friday to all of you. Remember, Memorial Day, more than a three-day weekend. We'll get to that in more detail in a moment. Once again, we finished with a gain of 294 on the Dow, 0.58% to a record close of 50,579. The NASDAQ rose 51, closing at 26,343. S&P higher by 28 points to a close of 74.73. Oil prices for the day up just 47 cents at a price of 96.75 a barrel, so still below that 100 mark. $16.50 loss on gold, 4,526 an ounce, down 3 basis points on the 10-year treasury to a yield close of 4.56, down 4 basis points for the week. Now, I want to speak of the week. I want to get to something that we need to keep a very close eye on over this three-day weekend. I've tried researching to give you a real definitive answer, and I've yet to find one, so I just want to kind of give you that little disclaimer there. There seems to be some urgent push by Qatar, Saudi Arabia, the United States, etc., to get some type of a memorandum done over the next couple days. There's a bunch of them meeting in Pakistan, trying to draft some type of a memorandum. And the reason that this is somewhat confusing is there is a lot of chatter right now that the U.S. and Israel will begin strikes on Iran if something within the next couple of days without a diplomatic breakthrough. Now, I'm not sure where I'm confused and where I have not been able to basically confirm this is I don't know why the urgent matter over the next couple of days. I just don't know. We know that, again, mediators have been trying to get something done. The president doesn't like what Iran has offered and vice versa. But, you know, at this particular time, there seems to be this urgency that something gets done over the next couple of days. And that's why you have a number of countries, again, meeting, trying to make sure. Remember, you've had a number of these countries tell the president, hold off, we're close to a deal. Don't do anything yet. So I don't know if it's just a threat or if this is reality, right? But, you know, it'd be kind of ironic over Memorial Day weekend if the missiles begin to, and the bombs begin to fly again. So just keep that in mind as we, you know, go over the weekend and monitor news stories, et cetera, that this is something the market is concerned with. And again, very surprising that we're able to finish so strong. Usually, you know, especially when there's global and political turmoil, usually the traders don't like to be long, meaning holding positions going into a long weekend, because again, anything can happen. Remember, this war started on a Saturday. I'll never forget that. So very surprising. So I don't think the street's really concerned at this point that something bad's going to happen over the weekend. But again, if you look at any of the news sources, they're saying they're scrambling, trying to get something done. it doesn't need to be a formal agreement, but some sort of letter of intent or a memorandum of understanding that would extend the ceasefire and then lay the framework for a more permanent ceasefire, that type of thing. So they're just trying to get that. But, again, at this point, not quite the case. All right, let's go to the weekly numbers. Told you I was going to share with you what happened there. Gave you the year-to-date. For the week, here's how we finished up. S&P 500 advanced 0.9%, marking, as I said, the eighth straight winning week. And by far, another mention, that is the longest winning streak dating back to late of 2023. So there's a little stat for you. The Dow for the week was up 2.1%. Third consecutive week out of four, third positive week, I should say, out of four. And the NASDAQ was up just 0.5%, notching its seventh weekly advance in the past 8 weeks. Now, I want to spend just a second with you on the NASDAQ. We've got to be careful on the NASDAQ side of things, right? Remember, NASDAQ is going to be more interest rate sensitive. So, again, if we start to see oil prices creep up, if we start to see bond yields creep up, we've seen where the NASDAQ, of course, is the worst performer. Remember, the NASDAQ is primarily comprised of financial. A lot of people don't know that, but a lot of financial names and obviously technology. So both of those very interest rate sensitive to bond yields and what bond yields are doing. I don't like the action. It's even though it's leading the major indices on a year-to-date basis, as I said, the action this week concerns me a little bit. I mean, only 0.5% gain. Remember, you can have whatever the catalyst is for the Dow and the S&P to do good, but it can't sustain. Those two averages cannot sustain if the NASDAQ is not participating. So thought that was interesting. Again, only 0.5% gain on the NASDAQ for the week, but the Dow was up 2.1 and the S&P up 0.9%. So the NASDAQ being the worst performer of the three. So just something, again, that we want to keep in mind and keep a close eye on. Now, speaking of the NASDAQ and technology, listen to what some of these stocks did today. This is the amazing thing. These companies, they're reporting good numbers. They're not, knocking the cover off the ball by any means. But man, oh man, I keep emphasizing this fear of missing out. Just if a company reports good numbers, not great numbers, but good numbers, seems like it's just attracting, money like you can't imagine. I want to give you an example. Dell, right? Stock shot up 16.79% today, $42.45 gain to $295.25. Hewlett Packard, 15.25% gain, up $3.34 to $25.24. Lenovo, big move there, up $6.04, 17.81% gain to $39.96. Again, all of those reported very good earnings numbers. Workday, moving higher after they topped their earnings estimates, shot up 5.16%, 6.29% gain, or $6.29 gain at a price of $128.14. NVIDIA, boy, the stock's just been on a downturn since the earnings release on Wednesday. Another down day today, not huge by any means. 1.9% loss on NVIDIA, down $4.18 to $215.33. Google, pulling back about $4.09, 1.07%, $379.38. So you get the point. A lot of the major tech names just did not do well today. Merck was a star, 5.64% gain, up $6.54 to $122.42. They had some positive updates on a new oncology drug. Generac, this was an interesting one. Usually that stock, you talk about it in the wintertime when we start getting power outages around the country. Not anymore. They're now in the data center space, by all means, right? Jefferies upgraded the stock to a buy rating from a hold today, citing again the growth in the AI space, and they need backup generators, etc. So the stock shot up 9.05%, $22.40 gain to $270.21. And finally, I want to mention the other big event of the day. Kevin Warsh officially got sworn in by the president today as our new Federal Reserve Chairman. Obviously, there's going to be a lot of changes and things going on, I would imagine. But here's something I thought you'd find interesting. The Chicago Mercantile Exchange Fed Watch tool, we talk about it all the time, is now assigning a 52.7% probability to a rate hike at the October FOMC meeting, with that possibility rising to 74% by January's meeting. So once again, as we've been discussing, the market has completely shifted from 1, 2, maybe 3 interest rate cuts in 2026, as we thought the year was going to go, to now we're talking rate hikes. Why? Inflation higher oil prices. That's why I said yesterday on the show, the president has definitely got an agenda to get this war ended and get these oil prices down, because if oil comes down, inflation comes down, and then he can get his interest rate cut that we all know that he wants Kevin Warsh to start doing right away. All right, you're now up to date. When we come back, let's talk about Memorial Day and financial freedom. Let's turn it over to Jack Savin first. He's got news, traffic, and weather. Hello, Jack.
13: Hello there, John. As we currently have 78 degrees here in Reno, and here's what's trending. She's hoping her bill can help people feel safe when openly practicing their religion.
14: We need to be able to harden our places of worship and religious community centers through our nonprofit security grants. So we're asking for more funding for that and more funding for our local police departments to help protect vulnerable religious communities within their purview.
13: Nevada Senator Jackie Rosen talked about the shooting at a San Diego mosque on Monday, stressing the urge to protect places of worship. The USDA Forest Service Lake Tahoe Basin Management Unit is scheduled to begin hazardous fuels reduction mastication treatments in South Lake Tahoe near Industrial Avenue and Lake Tahoe Boulevard beginning the week of May 26. The work will target ground vegetation and brush.

0: Karen and Keystone in that construction zone. We've got some congestion in and out of the Spaghetti Bowl, as a matter of fact. I-80 westbound between the Bowl and Wells Avenue also slowing down right now. Westbound 80 actually not looking too bad. We've got some slowdown between Vista and the Nugget Resort right now. 580 north between South Meadows and Moana Lane in areas. And we do have some congestion up on North McCarran both directions between 395 and Pyramid Way. Everything else looking pretty good. Please drive safely. From the KOH right now Traffic Center, I'm Kristen Snow.
1: I am Chief Meteorologist Jeff Thompson in the KOH First Alert Weather Center. Look for a low of 52 degrees. We'll clear things out overnight. We're back into the mid-80s in Reno Sparks on Saturday. Tahoe 30s in the morning. By afternoon, perfect 70s with sunshine.
2: Thank you so much, Jeff. As we have 62 degrees in Truckee, 64 in South Lake Tahoe, and the beautiful 78 degrees here at KOH Radio Center. 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
17: A better life with Dr. Sanjay Gupta.
18: In recent years, scientists have really dialed up the urgency to understand PFAS, sometimes referred to as forever chemicals because of how long they take to break down. The latest study found these chemicals may be aging men in their 50s and 60s a bit faster than men who are younger or older or women of any age. Experts we talked to said the accumulation of PFAS may lower testosterone levels in men, impair sperm quality, and increase risks of testicular and kidney cancer. Women, it seems, just seem to be able to clear PFAS faster. Now, whether you're a man or a woman, trying to limit your exposure is a great idea. Three ways to do that. Filter your drinking water. Don't use non-stick cookware like Teflon, and avoid fast food packaging, which are sometimes coated with these chemicals. I'm Dr. Sanjay Gupta, helping you live a better life.
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0: 80 KOH, happy Friday to you. Once again, a record finish for the Dow at 50,579, up 294 for the day, 0.58%. NASDAQ rose 51 and the S&P gained 28. All right, Memorial Day, more than a three-day weekend. Before we get to that, let's once again just kind of put our hands and our bow on the week on Wall Street. So we talked about, again, market finished very strong, record close, as I just indicated again, on the Dow side of things. I went over the year-to-date numbers, so we're looking good. Investor optimism, well, not indicative by the University of Michigan consumer sentiment number today, but obviously there's optimism or we wouldn't be setting these records. We talked about inflation. We know it's here. Many of you are going to feel it over the weekend, of course, when you invite a bunch of friends over and you got to go buy all the booze and the beef and so on and so forth. Yep, that's going to be a painful situation for some. Interest rate expectation, well, we went over that also. Again, the street now pricing in the first interest rate increase in October, not that far away. Bond market, well, what a week it has been on the bond market side of things. We paid our price this week, right? We had that... let's see, what day was that? Wednesday, if I remember correctly, where we touched the 19-year high and the 30-year bond yield. And then things that, you know, came down yesterday, came down obviously today. But boy, the bond yields were just a roller coaster ride this week. Oil prices, once again, we touched at about 108 on Wednesday when those bond yields shot up. And once again, we finished today at a price of 96.75. So made it out of that one. AI technology stocks continue the momentum. Again, it was somewhat of a mood event, the big, highly anticipated NVIDIA earnings release on Wednesday. Numbers were great. Outlook was great. But it was once again one of those scenarios where it was buy the rumor, sell the news. News came out, boom, okay. And like I said earlier, the stock has kind of drifted lower these last couple days after those earnings numbers. Let's get into a summer outlook here real quick. Because I think this is a great time as we come into the official start of summer, right? This is what everyone looks at and said, okay, Memorial Day, summer's beginning. Let's take a deep breath here. I want to advise you to do a mid-year financial checkup, okay? What I mean by that, this is the time to sit down and just go over everything. Carve out a couple hours from this weekend, from whatever activities you're going to be doing, and just take a look at your overall financial checkup, right? Take a look at your retirement contributions. I did a show this week regarding the contribution limits and how you can dramatically exceed even what you think you can put in there because of the employer match and contributions and so on and so forth. So, you know, this is a good time to take a look at those retirement contributions. You still got plenty of time, obviously, to fund your IRA for the year. Next one on the checkup, take a look at your emergency reserves. Are you sitting on enough money? Need to add a little bit more to it? Maybe you got too much in there. I keep running across people that have way too much money in emergency savings and they're costing themselves. But again, no rule of thumb with me, no 3 to 6 months as Wall Street says to have, whatever you feel comfortable with, maybe 2 months, maybe 2 years, whatever it is that you feel comfortable with. Another great thing to be doing right now, we're coming into fire season. We know what it's like here in Northern Nevada. Take a look at your insurance coverage. 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Spent some time this week talking about asset protection, actually a lot of time talking about asset protection. Remember, one of my favorite forms of insurance is an umbrella insurance policy. If you want to do that, most companies are going to require that you have your auto and your home through them. So this would be a good time when you have your insurance professional on the phone or on a Zoom call or you're in their office. Take a look and see, get a quote on the umbrella insurance. Remember, you buy it in $1 million increments and make sure that if you don't go that path, just make sure your auto and your home, you're up to date. Everything's properly taken care of. Another great thing to be doing this mid-year checkup, check your beneficiaries, right? Way too many times we're seeing people that have beneficiaries listed on their 401ks, their IRAs, their insurance policies, etc., of people they just don't want, people they forgot about. Maybe you got a divorce a couple years ago, you still have the ex on there. Maybe you put some kids on there that, things have changed, you don't want them there. Whatever the situation is, just do a quick reminder. And here's another little piece of advice. Write down on a piece of paper or on your computer, I don't care where you put it, just put it somewhere and let your spouse know and hopefully you have a trust. If not, please give us a call. We can help you out on that side of it. So let your trustees, your executor, whoever you're going to run your estate, let them know where this beneficiary information is and make sure that you have it written down. My 401k at work, here are my beneficiaries. My IRAs, here are my beneficiaries. So on and so forth. Because again, if, God forbid, if something happens to you, you want someone to be able to just pick it up and show, you know, see exactly where it is, who gets the money, and then, begin that process. Once again, you're going to be hearing me talk a lot about estate planning coming up next week, so I'm going to hold that one. Vacation budgeting, boy, I saw an interesting article this morning. A lot of people are not going on vacations this year. They're going to do staycations or stay close by just because of, again, inflation and the cost of travel these days. And then managing lifestyle inflation. Like I said at the beginning of the show, we're kind of at a situation for many people where it's a need or it's a want. And there's nothing wrong with that. Don't feel like you're a cheapskate. I mean, people of great wealth, they take a look at this also and go, do I really need to do that? Do I need to take that trip? Do I need to buy that? And if, you know, again, need versus want, obviously if you have the financial means, you don't care about that. But for most people, it is a need or a want type of environment that we find ourselves in. So it's a great time for you to sit down, take a pause, take a deep breath, review where you stand financially. All right, now to the financial freedom side of things. Once again, let's all remember, speaking of taking a pause this weekend, let's all remember to take a deep breath and thank every service member that you know of and their families. Because again, for everything that they've done, we get to live this incredible life here in America. Show your gratitude. We have freedom. We have endless opportunities. And we have to remind ourselves of that. You know, we all get caught up in the grind. It's like, oh man, the alarm clock's going off again. I got to get up and go to work today. I got to do this. I got to do that. Well, remember, folks, all you need to do, take a look at what goes on in the rest of the world. And you will realize, hey, you know what? I don't have it that bad. And I have unlimited potential and opportunity here in this great country. Those of you that are small business owners, I did a show this week talking about it is tough out there for you right now. I know it is. But remember, you get to wake up every day and say, I have unlimited income potential at this point. I can control my own destiny. All the benefits of owning a small business, you can do it. And if you don't have a small business and you want one, literally in a matter of about an hour, you can have a business up and running. And then remember, financial planning, right? Like I said, pause, take a look at where you are. If you don't have the retirement plan, if you don't have the financial plan, please give our office a call, 775-800-1801, and we'd love to sit down and create a plan for you, because you need to know where you are going from point A to point Z. And if you don't, you're just drifting out there. You're wasting time, you're wasting money, you're wasting opportunities. So that's all part of that review side of things. Now, let's talk about financial freedom versus financial stress, right? Freedom because of what our military has done for us and what this country has done to give you a freedom. What about financial freedom and financial stress? Well, as I touched on, I think it was last week, many of you are feeling financially exhausted. Once again, headline risk, all the different things going on in your life, and again, the cost. You're feeling very financially exhausted. You have inflation fatigue. You have debt pressure, housing affordability challenges that we keep talking about. Retirement anxiety, right? Many people are very concerned that they're going to have enough money in retirement. Once again, a proper plan will answer all those questions. And I want to kind of leave on this point with a reminder, and I see this every day. We all strive to make a great living, to take care of our families and build our retirement, do all the things. But just remember, wealth is more than money. It really is. Take this time over this weekend. Sit down. Give an extra hug. Give an extra I love you to your friends, your family. Because I'm telling you, you know, money means nothing when you're sitting on your deathbed. Money means nothing really, you know, later in life when again, you're faced with life and death situations. Yes, we need it. Yes, we want it. But remember, don't put it as your number one priority. Find the happiness in your life. Enjoy your family. Enjoy your friends. I make it a point to try to pick up that phone and call a friend, you know, at least a couple times a week. I choose a couple friends I haven't talked to in a while and just check in with them. How you doing? What's going on in your life? You know, any problems you're having? Hey, tell me what's good things going on. It's amazing how far that goes. And again, that's a good thing to be doing this weekend. So financial freedom is not about the money. It's about reducing stress, increasing choices, etc. You have the unlimited potential in this great country for any type of financial freedom. All right. When we come back, we'll wrap things up for the week on Wall Street. Let's turn it over to Kristen Snell right now, Traffic Center. Kristen.
1: Thank you so much, John. Well, we are still seeing a fair amount of traffic slowing and congestion in and out of the North Valleys for your Friday commute. We have another accident now, I-80 westbound at Wells Avenue. This is backing things up into the Spaghetti Bowl and a little bit further back, also westbound 80 near the Nugget Resort. We've got some slow going 445 Pyramid Highway northbound if you're heading in the way of Spanish Springs, with yet another traffic accident being reported by NHP. At Pyramid Way and Los Altos Parkway, we are still congested as well, both directions north McCarran, between 395 and Pyramid Way, both directions at the Nugget Avenue overpass in Sparks as well. Northbound South McCarran between Greg and Nugget. Eastbound 80 between West McCarran and Keystone in that construction area. And lastly, we do have some light traffic. 80 westbound right now between Vista and the Nugget Resort. 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
2: Hi, I'm Chief Meteorologist Jeff Thompson in the Cold 08 First Alert Weather Center. Look for a low of 52 degrees. We'll clear things out overnight. We're back into the mid-80s in Reno Sparks on Saturday. Tahoe 30s in the morning. By afternoon, perfect 70s with sunshine.
1: Thank you so much, Jeff. Partly cloudy skies out there this afternoon, but plenty warm, 78 degrees here at KOH Radio Center, 79 in Dayton, and we've got 72 degrees with a fair amount of sun and clouds up on the Comstock in Virginia City. From the KOH right now, Traffic Center, I'm Kristen Snow.
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0: Welcome back to the John Sanchez Show on News Talk 780 KOH. All right, let's peer into the crystal ball and then we'll come back and wrap things up for our Memorial Day weekend Get Ready Show. All right, on Monday we're going to have Tuesday we're going to have the S&P Case-Shiller Home Price Index for the month of March, big deal. But consumer confidence comes our way, and that's a big one. That's going to be at 7 o'clock on Tuesday. Then we move to Wednesday. This is going to be a biggie day, folks. This is where we're going to get the Fed's favorite measure of inflation. This is going to be an important one. Speaking of inflation, this is where we get the PCE prices, the personal consumption expenditure numbers. That tags in with personal income and personal spending. Those numbers will come our way at 5:30. So don't miss my stock update, and I'll give you those numbers. We're going to get second estimate of GDP at the same time. And then also that morning, we're going to, same time, we're going to get durable goods. And then we move to Thursday, initial claims, continuing claims. And then that's pretty much it as far as major reports. So the biggie of next week is absolutely going to be the PCE prices, right? This is for the month of April. So this is going to factor in the higher energy prices. It's going to be interesting. As I said earlier, market now pricing in a 53% probability of an interest rate cut come October of this year. Let's see if that number increases, which I think it will. I anticipate that this PCE price number is going to be hotter than expected because of the energy price component of it. And so that's going to be a big one. So we'll see. You know, it seems like all these big reports always happen on a Wednesday. All right. So let's wrap things up here. As we head into this three-day weekend, I think everything that I've covered with you today, our conversation, reminds me of something very important. As I started to say, and I kind of got sidetracked, true wealth is more than the numbers on a brokerage statement, on a bank statement, etc. Absolutely, the money matters. No doubt about that. Investing matters. Retirement planning matters. Cash flow matters. Everything matters. But really, at the end of the day, your real goal is what? Remember, we always have to have a purpose in investing. Is my purpose to hit a 10% return? Is my purpose to save X amount of dollars for retirement or to buy a second home or whatever it is? What is your purpose? And this, again, I should have thrown that in, you know, again, as you spend a couple hours this weekend kind of reflecting on your mid-year financial checkup. That's something you should be asking yourself, right? What is my purpose, right? It changes all the time, too. But at the end of the day, your real goal is freedom. Now, how do we define freedom on this Memorial Day weekend? Number one, freedom from unnecessary stress. I tell you this from the bottom of my heart. The older I get, the less stress that I want, the less chaos that I want. I want things simple. And I never thought I'd say that. It's just like in the last couple of years, it has hit me. Stress is the number one enemy. I want freedom to spend time with my family, right? Family is everything. Friends are everything. So will your financial goals allow you to accomplish that? Freedom to make choices, right? Again, thanks to our great country, we have the freedom to make choices. Freedom to live life on our terms, not anybody else's, but on our terms. That's the beauty of self-employment. That's the beauty of retirement. And peace of mind knowing that the people you love are protected. That's why I'm going to be talking to you a lot about estate planning coming forward starting next week. So to wrap things up this weekend, while you're enjoying your time with your friends and your family, let's also remember the true meaning of this weekend, this Memorial Day weekend, and honor, as I've said over and over again, the men and women who gave their lives defending the freedoms that all of us can take for granted, and many of us do. We have to remind ourselves never to take it for granted. And maybe this weekend it's also a good time for you to kind of step back and ask, what kind of life am I truly trying to build? And then set your sights on that, and let's make it happen together. God bless. Have a great weekend. We'll see you on Tuesday.
10: 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Any statements or opinions are subject to change without notice. Information presented is for educational purposes only and does not intend to make an offer or solicitation for the sale or purchase of any specific securities, investments, or investment strategies. 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Past performance is not intended.
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24: From ABC News, I'm Dave Packer. Tulsi Gabbard says she's resigning from her position as Director of National Intelligence, citing her husband's cancer diagnosis. ABC's Selena Wang.
25: The timing here is also notable because it comes shortly after Joe Kent, who is the National Counterterrorism Center Director, resigned over the Iran war, and Joe Kent was a close ally of Tulsi Gabbard's.
24: Gabbard's resignation is effective June 30th. More than a dozen people injured, including firefighters, after a major explosion and fire at a Staten Island, New York shipyard. At least 16 people hospitalized, mostly firefighters. And thousands of Orange County, California residents are under evacuation orders after officials warned a massive storage tank leaking hazardous chemicals could rupture or explode. Demonstrations in Havana, Cuba today over the DOJ's decision to charge 94-year-old former President Raul Castro in the 1996 shooting down of two planes carrying humanitarian aid to Cuba from Miami. Cuban Ambassador to the United Nations, Ernesto Soberón Guzmán.
26: The Cuban people is ready to have a dialogue, but at the same time, the Cuban people is ready to defend our sovereignty, our independence, our territorial integrity. So we are not going to allow no one to tell us what we have to do.
24: The World Health Organization today warning that the Ebola outbreak in the eastern part of the Congo is spreading rapidly. WHO officials updating the risk assessment for the spread at the national level from high to very high. Problems minutes after the massive Starship Flight Test 12 launched from Starbase, Texas this evening.
27: Ignition.
24: The engines of the Super Heavy booster shut down prematurely, and that will prevent mission control from being able to guide it to the planned location in the Gulf. Gravity will bring it back to Earth. The flight followed.
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6: KOH News time, 4:04. It's 78 degrees here in Reno. 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I'm Jack Sabin, and here's what's trending. An officer with the Reno Police Department was found dead inside their residence Friday morning. The unnamed off-duty officer was found deceased at around 7 p.m. Thursday. Reno PD says that out of respect for the family, no details will be released at this time. A new water pipeline to be built in Las Vegas, thanks to one Nevada senator.
7: It improves the reliability of Las Vegas's water system. It protects residents from outages. It safeguards our ecosystem in Sloan Canyon, and it minimizes disturbances to both Henderson residents and the land in Sloan Canyon.
6: Catherine Cortez Mastro adds that this is a big deal as it relates to getting Southern Nevada reliable access to clean water. Employee Envy is hosting its second annual Memorial Career Fair in Carson City. It's happening on May 27th at Western Nevada College, 2201 West College Parkway, from 11 a.m. to 2 p.m. This year's event will bring together 36 employers across eight major industry sectors, including construction, finance, healthcare, hospitality, public relations, logistics, transportation, manufacturing, and public works. It has also expanded since last year with twice as many employers and triple the number of available positions. The event is open to the public, and all job seekers are encouraged to attend. Fears over future $5 a gallon gas prices have drivers frightened for their next fill-up. While we've seen prices drop a few cents this holiday weekend, Patrick DeHaan, the head of petroleum analysis for Gas Buddy, warns we may witness pumped up prices at the pumps in the next few weeks.
8: It could get worse this summer. The national average could reach that $5 a gallon mark later this summer. So long as the Strait of Hormuz continues to be closed, that's going to be choking off additional oil that would otherwise be flowing into the global supply and inventories. And that is going to keep gas prices relatively elevated until the Strait potentially reopens.
6: Right now, traffic and weather together here on News Talk 780 KOH on what's been a pretty hectic Friday. It's Kristen Snow.
9: Thank you so much, Jack. Well, it looks like we may be lightening up just a little bit out on Northern Nevada roads for your Memorial Day kickoff weekend travel, getting you home or wherever you're going. In and out of the North Valley, still a little bit of congestion with some heavy traffic, as a matter of fact, northbound more so than southbound at this time. With the clearing of those two earlier accidents, that slowed down 580 north through the Bull and out to Golden as well, southbound between Lemon and Panther. We do still have some slowdown and congestion westbound 80 between the Nugget Resort and Wells Avenue, as an accident at Wells is continuing to be cleared. That is backing traffic up into the Bull and back near the Nugget Resort area. We've got some slowdown northbound South McCarran between Gregg Street and Nugget Avenue, and 580 north between Neal Road and Moana Lane. Everything else, fingers crossed, looking good. From the KOH Right Now Traffic Center, I'm Kristen Snow.
11: And I'm Chief Meteorologist Jeff Thompson in the Cold 08 First Alert Weather Center. Expect clearing sky and a low of 52 overnight. We'll send a chance at showers out into central Nevada on Saturday. That means dry for the rest of us. Lots of sunshine. Mid-80s in Reno.
6: Thank you, Jeff. We have 80 degrees in Fallon, 72 in Verdi, and 78 degrees here at KOH Radio Center. 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I'm Jack Sabin with News Talk 780 KOH. 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

0: Hello, Northern Nevada. Great to be with you on this beautiful Friday here in Northern Nevada, wherever you're listening. 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We have mobile app, too, for Android and iPhone, and just in time for early voting beginning tomorrow, we've also got the KOH Election Center. 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All right, let's get into our local headlines this afternoon, and we will begin with early voting as we are headlong into primary season. Of course, if you're going to be in person, you've got a little more waiting to do, but in the meantime, if you're going to be voting, you'll have that opportunity tomorrow. Hopefully, you've got that card with you. You know the precinct that you're supposed to be going to. Take advantage of it. If this is a situation where life is going to get in the way, and it's as important to you as it is to me, get those ballots in early if you have to. You probably have it by now. Most voters already do. Registrar of Voters Office says their goal is to keep this whole process simple and give you the confidence that your ballot is secure and properly cast. Now, new this time around, according to the reporting of our partners over at Colo News 8, at voting locations are ballot marking devices. So after you make your selections, you're going to be asked to print that ballot. You're then going to feed the printed ballot into a second machine to officially cast that vote, according to election officials. Printed ballot is not a receipt or a souvenir. Keep that in mind. And it must be inserted into the final machine if you want that vote to count. Voters who leave the voting center with their printed ballot and try to return later to cast it, you're not going to be allowed to do that. So don't try and do an end run around them late in the day because you were there at 9 and you think you can sneak one past them at 3 in the afternoon. Let's keep this honest and on the up and up. Don't be a knucklehead. Same-day voter registration at polling locations, that is offered during early voting and on election day. You can also, as a voter, drop off your ballot in person. We've got ADA curbside voting this time around, according to officials. I think that is important. I appreciate that. If you need assistance, you can pull into the designated curbside spot and call the posted number, kind of like when you're going to pick up groceries, maybe for as an example. And then a card's going to be brought out to you to make it easier for you. Don't wait until the last minute to mail that ballot in either. Don't be the person that does it on the day of. If you already know a week before I'm going to the post office, something like that, just bring it along with you. Just get it done. There's no point in waiting in that. And I think that is pretty much it in terms of what you would need to know. I'm recognizing, too, that we have a smart audience. A lot of you already have this information. But nonetheless, early voting going to run through the 5th of June. 22 centers across Washoe County open between 10 and 6. So there you have it. That's all of it in a nutshell. Let's go to the airport now, where $20 million has been secured for renovations. They're doing some really neat stuff over there. This is part of the airport terminal program under the bipartisan infrastructure law. As they continue to make that an even nicer airport. I always thought it was a really solid airport to begin with, but, you know, I'm new to the area. And, of course, locals like, yeah, it needs a facelift, that kind of a thing. And, you know, it makes sense. Senator Jackie Rosen in a statement, Reno Tahoe International Airport is essential to Northern Nevada's travel and tourism economy. And it's critical that we do all we can to support it. I'm proud to have secured $20 million in federal funding through a program I helped create to ensure that the airport continues to provide the best traveling experiences for Nevadans and tourists alike. I'll keep working across party lines to deliver the federal resources to boost Nevada's tourism economy. They're looking at what? What did we say at the beginning of this week? It was like 15,000, 16,000 passengers are going to be traveling through over the course of this weekend. Yesterday, today, and Monday are the busiest days. So don't show up and be like, oh, I can't believe it. You've had plenty of notice and heads up on that. So just get there a couple hours early and do what you got to do. And, hey, have a good, safe time. That's the most important thing. Details continue to pour in when it comes to the shock passing of one generational racer, Vegas native Kyle Busch. The 41-year-old passed away yesterday. There was some indication that something maybe, you know, we kind of thought, it, at least I did initially when I saw that he was being rushed to the hospital, you know, maybe there's something going on, but they, you know, they're so vague nowadays with those initial reports. You have no idea what's going on. We're now learning that the day before his passing, it is reported now that he was on a bathroom floor. He had shortness of breath. He was spitting up some blood as well. And now a massive memorial continues to grow for the future Hall of Famer outside of Vegas Motor Speedway. He had great success over the course of his career there. Of course, starting in Vegas, him and his brother Kurt were born and raised down there. And frankly, the racing community is just stunned by all of this. You know, he's a polarizing individual, so I'm sure there's many fans out there that were not a fan of his particularly. But this is, you have to go back to, what is it, 2001, the last active racer was Dale Earnhardt. So it's not like this is something that happens all the time. And this community, tight-knit, small group, you know, they were still reeling from the plane crash. Remember Greg Biffle and his family passed away in December. Of course, he was not an active racer at that time, but still a legend in the sport. Elsewhere today, City of Reno saying, hey, those flushable dude wipes or any types of wipes that you got, yeah, they're not actually flushable. So, hey, guess what? Don't flush them. They are not like normal toilet paper in that they don't dissolve. So what ends up happening is they don't break down. So they're going to clog the pipes, pumps, and the lift stations, which ultimately creates a really disgusting tangled mass for crews to remove it by hand. Let's not do this to those men and women that may be stuck with this unfortunate job duty, okay? Let's just stick with the TP. Although I will say that the flushable wipe commercials are... they are clever. I give them credit. Kristen's waving her hands at me. What's going on?
1: So, I'm just going to say this about the flushable wipes, quote, yeah. Air quotes out there.
0: Uh-huh.
1: I used one to wipe some toothpaste out of the sink a couple of weeks ago.
0: Okay.
1: With some warm water. And literally, that flushable wipe disintegrated by the time I was getting the toothpaste out of the sink. And some of it went down the sink. I mean, it was like just, it was literally disintegrated.
0: Do you think because the water hit the thing before you were wiping up the toothpaste? Is the water what made it?
1: Yeah, so I guess what I'm getting at is, in my experience,
0: yeah,
1: just personal experience, they disintegrate.
0: Well, that's what I had always thought. Literally I've never tried them.
1: And I only noticed that because I just grabbed one to get the toothpaste out of the sink because I had just cleaned the bathroom. And I grabbed a wipey just to get it, and it literally, as I had the warm water, and maybe because it was warm water, I don't know.
0: Hmm.
1: But it literally just disintegrated, so there was no more wipe.
0: Interesting.
1: So, yeah, just that was just my take on it. Thanks for letting me pop in
0: on
1: your show.
0: Absolutely, yeah, appreciate please, that. Yeah, absolutely, yeah. Your show, too, here. Come on now. Elsewhere, speaking of grocery items, maybe the wipes are on your list, but just groceries in general, the prices continue to rise. The budgets are being impacted. Maybe your summer vacation has had to be completely reconfigured because the math isn't mathing. I did not know until today that we are paying here in the Silver State the fourth highest prices in America. $9,000 a year on groceries, and that number even seems a little bit low. I mean, thinking about the family, it's got 2, 3, 4 kids. You got a couple of young boys that are healthy eaters, and you know that $9,000 becomes $12,000 or $15,000. Or what if they're student athletes? I mean, there's all these different scenarios and layers where that $9,000 can quickly jump up. Of course, grocery stores are doing what they can going into this holiday weekend, and really, as the unofficial start of summer. They're trying to do what they can to create deals and scenarios to make it a little bit more affordable for us, the consumer. But there is some big pains out there financially at the pump, at the grocery store. We can't flush wipes. What's going on?
1: Do you just continue to purchase the normal things that you have always purchased? Or have you looked at your list and thought, you know what, I'm probably not going to do that this week because this is getting expensive?
0: I used to be that way, but my list is very narrowed now. And I kind of did a big pivot on how I shop in general about a year ago. So, yeah, I haven't really changed much. I just don't buy any extra fun stuff.
1: Right.
0: Like pretzels. That's a big thing of mine.
1: Get the Great Value pretzels. They're delicious.
0: Yeah, that's true.
1: Moving on to traffic here. We are still seeing some congestion and slowdown in and out of the Spaghetti Bowl from all directions. We're still seeing some backup. I-80 westbound between Wells and the Spaghetti Bowl backed up to the Nugget Resort with an earlier accident. That is still continuing to be cleared at this time. I did watch those traffic cameras. Traffic is moving. It is just moving slowly in that area. We're also congested still if you're traveling out to the North Valleys. You still have some slowdown at 395 south between Lemon and Panther. In that construction zone, I-80 east between West McCarran and Keystone, still slowing down there. But everything else looks great. So it looks like we may be clearing up just a little bit out there. Hopefully. Drive safely.
2: I'm Chief Meteorologist Jeff Thompson in the Colar Wade First Alert Weather Center. Expect clearing sky and a low of 52 overnight. We'll send a chance at showers out into central Nevada on Saturday. That means dry for the rest of us. Lots of sunshine. Mid-80s in Reno.
1: Thank you so much, Jeff. Partly cloudy skies. I am seeing a little sun out there today. 77 degrees here at KOH Radio Center. We're seeing 82 degrees in Fernley. And the hot spot, 83 degrees in Fallon. From the KOH Right Now Traffic Center, I'm Kristen Snow.
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0: Coming up Sunday morning, a brand new episode of Nevada Outlook. I'll bring you part two of my conversation with Liberty Dog CEO Andra Berry. And a whole lot more discussion. It's the Memorial Day weekend edition of Nevada Outlook. We'll also be taking time out to remember those that gave the ultimate sacrifice and filling you in on Memorial Day events coming up on Monday. Can't say it enough, and I'm going to say it right here. Everyone that's put on the uniform, past and present, and their families who also sacrifice as well, God bless you, and thank you for giving me my freedom. I can't say it enough. Local news continues now, and our thoughts and prayers go out to RPD as they have lost one of their own. We do not know if it's a man or a woman. We do not know if it was what the situation was. We just know that they were found deceased in their home. And that's all the information we have right now. And we wish the family of this deceased person and everyone at the Reno Police Department all the best during this difficult time. And it's been a very interesting few months for the Reno Police Department. Of course, you know, when you have your police chief, Catherine Nance, put on suspension, and then you don't know what actually happened, all the while they bring in now new chief, Corey Solferino. They made that official this week, kind of getting back to some normalcy, if you will, only to have this happen. So we wish them well. Let's go to the phones. Welcome to the Ryan Nutter Show.
15: Take you off. It's Doc. How are you?
0: Hey, Doc. How are you?
15: Good. I just flew back into town for Memorial Day weekend, and I came in here to – I wanted to let people know that, you know, just because we deploy and just because we're gone, our family rides with us too. And I think a lot of people forget that first responders miss holidays as well. They give up a lot of their lives to do this too, right?
0: Mm-hmm.
15: And during this time, you know, we have wives, we have children, we have aunts, uncles, nieces, mothers, fathers that ride with us when we're deployed. And a lot of people don't realize that. So when you go down to Veterans Cemetery in Fernley this weekend or on Monday, remember a lot of that. And then I implore you also that there's a little coin thing. So if you see coins on the graves, get a little printout. Understand what those coins mean, because they're very important to us, and they may not be important to the civilian world. And that's really all I wanted to say. And I wanted to say hi to you. It's been about 6 or 8 months since I talked to you last. Still housing homeless veterans and loving the work that we do and loving the work that we're allowed to do. And that's the most important part of what I do outside of here.
0: Well, Doc, it's good to hear your voice. Great to know that, you know, you're hanging in out there and just getting through daily life like the rest of us. And I appreciate what you had to say, because that's an excellent point. It's, it's the men and women that deploy, but it's also a lot of other family members that are coming along for that ride, and God bless them, too.
15: Yeah, and the hardest part is, you know, when I was on that side, I didn't really care. I was like, yeah, I'm heading off. I'm going to do this. Yay. And then now it's not as boring anymore, right? And you're like, yeah. And then you don't realize that your mom's flipping out back here, wondering if she'll catch a glimpse of you on the news, or wondering if you'll be okay when you go, and wondering if that. And then your wife's back here, and your girlfriend's back here, and everybody's back here wondering and hoping and praying for you to be safe. And that's what I think a lot of people forget about on Memorial Day. There's a lot of people hoping and praying that are guys that are in harm's way. He just activated 5,000 more troops. And so let's keep those people in our thoughts and prayers. And if you don't believe in God, but you believe in the universe, keep them in whatever makes you happy.
0: That's right. Yep. Doc, I appreciate your words, and have a blessed and safe weekend.
15: You too. I don't think people realize how amazing you are on the radio. So thank you for what you do for us veterans too.
0: Thank you so much, Doc. Very kind of you. Appreciate it. And God bless.
15: God bless. Bye-bye.
0: Bye-bye. All right. 852-TALK, 800-564-KKOH. Yeah, kind of going back to what was said yesterday when I had Rich Crombie in studio. And the point that we were making between in our conversation is we don't begrudge anyone the opportunity to go out and take advantage of these holiday sales that you tend to see plastered all over the television sets at various different stores and products, things like that. We don't begrudge people the opportunity to go, camping and barbecuing, things like that. Just remember who gave you that opportunity and that ability to do it in a free nation like this. Because, yeah, there may be other people in other parts of the world that are going to do their own version of camping or purchasing and things like that, but they don't have it on the free freedom level that we do here in these United States. 250 years, the greatest experiment mankind has ever seen, this nation. And we wouldn't be here without our bravest and brightest defending that. Let's find out what else is going on this afternoon. News, traffic, and weather. It's Captain Jack.
16: Well, thank you so much there, Ryan, as we currently have 76 degrees here in Reno, and here's what's trending. The Reno Police Department has announced the loss of a sworn member of the Reno Police Department. On May 21st, 2026, at approximately 7 p.m., an off-duty member of the Reno Police Department was found deceased inside their residence. Out of respect for the family, no additional information is being released at this time. Reno PD asks that the family be afforded privacy during this time. One introduced bill by a Nevada senator looking to help combat anti-Semitic rhetoric seen online.
17: If you're a platform that has more than 50 million users, we want you to report on what you're seeing against anti-Semitism, how you're responding, how the algorithms are working.
16: Jackie Rosen also stressed the importance of working with college campuses and ensuring that places of worship are protected. Early voting begins tomorrow for the primary election, and the Washoe County Registrar of Voters is encouraging residents to take advantage of the early voting period to avoid election day lines and ensure their ballot is counted. Officials say most voters should have already received their official ballot. The Registrar of Voters office says its goal is to keep the process simple and give voters confidence that their ballot is secure and properly cast. Early voting runs through June 5th. Washoe County will have 22 voting centers open daily from 10 a.m. to 6 p.m., voters can go to any voting center, whether it's near home or work. Right now, traffic and weather together here on News Talk 780 KOH. Almost at that ride home on a Friday as we check in with Kristen Snow.
1: Thank you so much, Jack. We are still seeing some slowdown in and out of the Spaghetti Bowl as well. Another traffic accident to report. This one is 580 North as you're heading right into the Spaghetti Bowl. As you veer off right to I-80 East or straight up to Audi Boulevard, it is kind of right there in that messy area. So you can expect some delay there until that is also cleared out. I-80 Eastbound between West McCarran and Keystone, a little congested still between that construction zone area. We've got some slowdown in and out of the Spaghetti Bowl. all the way out to the North Valleys as well, up on North McCarran between 395 and Pyramid Way. And we are seeing a little light traffic, near the Nugget Avenue overpass. But I was trying to see, I saw an earlier accident, and I think that has also been cleared out. So it looks like Northern Nevada roads for your Friday commute are looking a lot better. Please stay safe. From the KOH Right Now Traffic Center, I'm Kristen Snow.
2: I'm Chief Meteorologist Jeff Thompson in the KOH First Alert Weather Center. Expect clearing sky and a low of 52 overnight. We'll send a chance at showers out into central Nevada on Saturday. That means dry for the rest of us. Lots of sunshine. Mid-80s in Reno.
16: 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It's 77 degrees in Sun Valley, 74 in Cold Springs, and 76 degrees here in Reno. 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
1: During the Black Hawk War, a volunteer militia comprised of farmers and rough fellows from the backwoods of Illinois chose Abe Lincoln as their captain. Instilling discipline, Lincoln marched his rowdy company in wide formation headlong toward a fence. Forgetting the proper command to march his men two by two through a small gate, Lincoln ingeniously ordered the company halt, dismissing them to fall in again on the other side. Years later, as president, Lincoln declared having been selected as captain by his friends gave him more satisfaction than he had enjoyed since. 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
12: 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I've been waiting for this particular Friday on the calendar for probably 2-3 months now. I'm a big horror movie fan. Passenger hit theaters today. This one looks fantastic. There's also one I was told about. If you like movies and you like a good scare, or you like thrillers, there is a trailer out for a movie called Back Rooms. And it's very creepy.

0: creepy. And it's definitely on my short list. All right, let's get into some national headlines here this afternoon. We are actually going to start in the state of Michigan because the Pentagon just did another dump today. This one on UFO files. This has definitely been a very big topic in this country. During the second term for the Trump administration, he's trying to put out as much as he can and not shy away from it as past administrations have done. And it is a fighter jet that actually took down a mysterious flying object over Lake Huron in Michigan. It was an F-16 that zeroed in on the unidentified object as it surfaced over the lake in February of 23. It's some really cool footage if you have not seen it. It's everywhere today. Social media news sites appears to be shaped like a diamond and was quickly struck with what the Department of Defense described as a weapons system. And they're always so small on that screen. The unidentified object then suddenly erupts and sent what appeared to be shrapnel. It just goes flying in every possible direction. Of course, this on the heels of the story I had yesterday on the show, where there are a couple of physicists out there who worked in the Pentagon in the 70s and 80s who have said that there are four different types of aliens that they're aware of right now. While they have not seen them, I guess based on information, data, everything they've learned and discovered during their time, that's the conclusion they came to. 222 declassified files were made public on the Department of War's website today. More than 50 previously classified videos released in this latest tranche. It is good to see, but it doesn't go far enough for me. I'm not saying that I need the President of the United States to take us on a like a Cribs tour and take us down into the belly of the basement of the White House or some secret government building and walk us up to a slab and there lays an alien. I'm not saying I need to go to that length, but I would like for there to be a little bit more transparency, especially with the verbose leader that we have in office right now. I feel as if once he goes away, this momentum that we have right now is going to die along with it, and then we may never know. Who knows? Seems to be a mix of responses and opinions on this when elected officials are put on the spot by reporters. Well, it looks like the president has thrown his support behind a bill that would end daylight savings time, the whole twice a year switcheroo thing that, you know, we got to spring ahead, we fall back, those types of things. House Energy and Commerce Committee passing the Sunshine Protection Act yesterday by a 48-1 vote, which would make daylight saving time permanent. It's got wide support in the House, 32 bipartisan co-sponsors of the bill, similar measure in the Senate. It has 18 co-sponsors from both parties. It was tucked into the transportation bill. It would do away with standard time altogether, meaning when clocks spring forward an hour during springtime, they would stay there forever and the fallback to standard every autumn would be eliminated. This isn't something or a topic that I've ever had a big opinion on. Some people really do swear by, you know, your body clock, circadian rhythm, short days, not enough sunshine. What say you, Kristen Snow?
1: So my big thing is daylight savings time is like my favorite holiday because I love it when we have more sunlight in the evening,
0: Longer days.
1: longer days,
0: Yeah.
1: rather than having it dark starting at 4:45 in the afternoon, and then you go home and you feel like it's 9 o'clock and your day's just kind of over.
0: This is a topic I've noticed that when it's been discussed with others just over the course of my life, people are very much entrenched on one side or the other, and they're always slack-jawed that I'm sitting on the fence because I genuinely have no opinion or feeling of it either way. Yeah, I mean,
1: well,
0: yes.
1: A lot of people don't.
0: Now, in fairness, I will agree with you. I do like longer days. I do like more sunshine and into the evening. I don't like pulling into the driveway. It's dark at 5 o'clock, right? So
1: it makes you feel like you just need to go home, eat dinner, go to bed.
0: And go to bed, exactly.
1: Yeah, I want to go outside and walk the dogs or sit on the patio and have those nice, you know, summer nights.
0: So maybe I am on your side of the fence. I just never really, you know, defined it. I don't know.
1: That's why.
0: I just didn't really care all that much, but I'm glad we're coming to an end.
1: I'm glad we're coming to an end also.
0: There you go.
1: Finally. They've been talking about it for how long? 10 years?
0: Yeah, at least.
1: Yeah.
0: So there you
1: go.
0: Yeah, we're one step closer.
1: Yeah, for sure.
0: Cool. Elsewhere, this is scary stuff. Apparently, Russian missiles, when the ongoing war between Russia and Ukraine, are packed with depleted uranium warheads used in an attack last month in Ukraine, triggering a radiation spike near bomb sites. That's according to the security agency of Ukraine. Toxic radiation levels were detected from an unexploded R-60 air-to-air missile mounted on a modified drone that was used by Russian forces to target the choppers of the Ukrainians and aircraft carrying out air defense missions. This was back on April 7th. It was traced to depleted, the radiation was traced to depleted uranium projectiles containing uranium-235 and uranium-238. Ambient background gamma radiation typically ranges from 0.05 to 0.3 microsieverts per hour. Now, I don't think if I were to walk up to it right now that I would necessarily grow a third arm or two more legs, something like that. Regardless, it has Ukrainian officials reminding not only their citizens but their soldiers, hey, the best plan for you is to avoid the area. The vapor in these situations then settles as dust, which is also toxic and slightly radioactive as well. So while we see new tech and new warfare in this particular conflict, the old stuff, the old school way of doing things still is effective. Really wish that conflict would get wrapped up. There is just a lot of things happening on planet Earth right now, and this administration can't cover it all. Right now, traffic and weather together time. Getting close to that ride home, Kristen Snow.
1: Well, we definitely are. We are continuing, though, to see some slowing and congestion in and out of the Spaghetti Bowl from all directions right now. We're also continuing to see some backup 580 North as you approach the bowl with the clearing of an earlier accident, as well heading out to Golden Valley if you're traveling out to the North Valleys. And we do have another accident being reported by NHP right now. That is US 395 South at Lemon Drive. Boy, they just can't get away from it today. So that is also creating some slowdown and congestion in that area. We've got a little bit of light traffic up on North McCarran both directions between, looks like Sullivan now and Rock Boulevard, and still some slowdown north and south McCarran between Gregg Street and Nugget Avenue. But everything else is looking pretty good, and we are indeed starting to lighten up out on Northern Nevada roads.
2: I am Chief Meteorologist Jeff Thompson in the Colo 8 First Alert Weather Center. Look for a low of 52 degrees. We'll clear things out overnight. We're back into the mid-80s in Reno Sparks on Saturday. Tahoe 30s in the morning. By afternoon, perfect 70s with sunshine.
1: Thank you so much, Jeff. Looks like we're still seeing that mix of sun and clouds with 78 degrees here at KOH Radio Center. 76 degrees in the capital city. And we've got 62 degrees in Genoa. From the KOH Right Now Traffic Center, I'm Kristen Snow.
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5: I think so. Man, I miss playing football. Ever since I turned 40, I just can't find that fire I used to have.
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0: 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Mobile apps too, Android and iPhone. Summer barbecue season is here. Of course, this weekend always marks the unofficial start to the summer season. You do barbecuing? Where did Kristen Snow go? Oh, well, I'll have to check in with her momentarily, but I was going to bring her into the conversation because, well, Bush's baked beans. I don't eat a lot of baked beans, but I do like Bush's, and I tend to only have them in the summer months, but they're coming out with three new flavors. It looks like they're trying to tug on the nostalgia chord of your heart. They're available actually starting this weekend. Of course, you know, they've got those great commercials and all those different flavors, but for a limited time, you've got Bush's Dill Pickle Baked Beans, Bush's Apple Pie Baked Beans, and Rocket Pop Baked Beans. Sign me up for the Dill Pickle. That one sounds really good. I love apple pie, but I don't know if I want that in my baked beans. And then you got Rocket Pop. I mean, I like a Rocket Pop who has, you know, the ice cream truck comes around when you're a kid, sure. But, yeah, not interested. It just seems too sweet for me. Now, you can get the full collection as like a variety three-pack, you know. You can do that on their website. Or you can just stop into a brick and mortar because apple pie and the dill pickle flavors are rolling out at Walmart stores nationwide. Rocket Pop will be available through Walmart online starting tomorrow while supplies last. So there you go, in-store and online if you want to pick up some. And now let's talk about the big soccer matches that are coming to America. We are just days, couple of weeks out from all of this. So Domino's has decided that they want to give away what they're calling free emergency pizzas, announcing that they're going to hand out $1 million worth of pizza pie if any player from the U.S. team receives a red card in the soccer match, okay, or in the tournament. If any player on the U.S. soccer team receives a red card, Domino's will randomly select more than 60,000 winners to receive a free medium two-topping pizza. Oh, and it looks like it's coming in a red box, too. Oh, that's kind of cool. They're kind of leaning into all this. Of course, a red card, if you're not familiar, is issued to players for more serious offenses, misconduct, unsportsmanlike behavior, things like that, such as violent actions, maybe spitting, deliberately denying the opposing team a goal-scoring opportunity by committing a handball foul or abusive, offensive, or insulting language. So there you go. It kind of really covers quite a swath of things that you could do to get yourself a red flag. But if that happens, you might be the recipient of a free Domino's pizza. And that's where we're going to leave it for hour number one. But I am not done talking. There is a lot happening on planet Earth today. We'll get more of these headlines in front of you coming up next as the Ryan Nutter Show continues right here on Newstalk 780 KOH.
17: 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There's nowhere we'd rather be than seated as your passenger. You're a driving extraordinaire. 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
24: From ABC News. I'm Dave Packer. President Trump's IRS settlement deal is not sitting well with many members of his own party. We're hearing reverberations on Capitol Hill from Republicans over the $1.8 billion fund that would compensate claimants who say they were unjustly treated by the Justice Department under President Biden. ABC's Selena Wang.
25: We have seen time and time again that Republicans have been refusing to defy the president, even when they're uncomfortable with something he wants. But so many of them see this, quote, anti-weaponization fund as simply just a bridge too far. They see it as politically toxic, something that could undermine their majority come November.
24: Evacuation orders for thousands of people in Orange County, California, after a hazardous chemical leak fire. Officials now warning of a large tank that could rupture or possibly explode. USAID, once considered the world's largest foreign aid agency, suffered severe budget cutbacks in 2025. Some believe that loss of funding contributed to the Ebola outbreak in Africa right now. More from Yuri Benajard with the ABC Medical Unit.
26: This outbreak is continuously growing with hundreds of cases reported, and many public health officials and people in the public health community are criticizing recent cuts to funding aid, especially in the global health sector like USAID, and say that this may be a key reason as to why this outbreak was identified so late.
24: They're still trying to fix that sinkhole at New York's LaGuardia Airport. One of the runways is closed, and the ripple effects are being felt far beyond New York leading into this busy holiday weekend. ABC's Andrew Dimbert is at LaGuardia.
27: The timing really couldn't be worse because this is expected to be one of, if not the busiest, Memorial Day travel weekend on record. The TSA is anticipating screening some 18 million passengers before it's all said and done. As for that runway, the goal is to complete those repairs and necessary inspections by at
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3: KOH News time, 5:03. It's 75 degrees here in Reno. I'm Jack Sabin, and here's what's trending. The 2-year-old female bear discovered in West Reno Thursday was safely released back into the wild in the hills above Washoe Valley on Friday morning. The bear had climbed into a tree near a trailer park on May 21st, where endow biologists and game wardens monitored the situation and worked to safely guide it down. After several hours, the animal came down from the tree on its own and entered a culvert.